0: We'll also see Ford use road-level data from Apple Maps in the development of the company's next-generation BlueCruise hand-free driving capability and its in-house autonomous driving tech. The partnership with Apple comes amid a push to improve self-driving technology. Ford CEO Jim Farley saying that the company's next midsize EV will be priced around $30,000 and redefines what advanced technology can be: simple, useful, and truly attainable for more customers. That's Fox Wheels. I'm Jeff Manosso, Fox News.
1: The 930 WFMD Skyscan forecast for Frederick and surrounding counties. Partly cloudy this evening, low 65. For Thursday, sunshine with a high near 85. On Thursday night, mostly clear skies, low again around 65. Friday, sunny again with a high near 88. Saturday, partly sunny, high near 89. 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
5: Greg Abbott, our executive producer, Sean McConnell, Roger Wicker Jr., Rick Locke, Garrett Sholley, Matt Zibel, Ricky Lopez, Missy Callahan, John Cassio, and Daniel West all work hard and are good people, like everyone on the show. They're nice people in Salem. That's what part of what drew me over here. Everyone's good. Everyone is good. Someone who's not good is Dr. Fauci. He's also not smart. I was thinking about this. He logged all this stuff on government computers. Was he retarded the whole time also? It's just hubris. We know it's not retardation. We know it's hubris. But he typed all this stuff out on government computers and sent it to people. I know he's pretty old, but I got out of doing that. I don't know. That'd be a decade since I sent a super stupid message to someone. We all send super stupid messages to people on the internet. We all were adjusting to this when we started to have everything. There's a digital record of everything we ever thought in our lives. But you got to grow out of that habit. You can't just hit send on stuff that can get subpoenaed by Rand Paul and Josh Hawley. Seems really dumb to do that sort of thing. So anyway, very noteworthy that that took place. Speaking of Hawley, I've got an amazing cut of him ripping into Fauci. Let's play 17, please.
6: You could sit for In Style magazine, but you're here taking the fifth. You could sit for In Style magazine and get $1 million in cash awards, but now the cat's got your tongue. I bet he does. I tell you what, here's my conclusion from all of this. This was really all about you the whole time. Somewhere along the way, you lost your way. You may have been a good public servant at one time, I don't know. But what I can tell you from reading your emails now, from looking at what you did, how you used your employees, somewhere along the line, it became all about you. You became a narcissist and a megalomaniac and a liar. And you've lied to the American people and you've lied to this body. And you've disgraced your profession by doing it. You called yourself the most famous scientist in the world. You've done more to harm science than anybody in my lifetime. And I hope you'll go home and write that in your diary.
5: It's perfect. It's perfect. It's good stuff. I mean, I don't want to have fun with it because it's so dark. I mean, what this guy inflicted on this country. But just remember, it's not just him. And we should make an example of him. He should be stripped of any medical licenses. For perjury, he should go to jail if Biden hasn't pardoned him for anything. If he's been careful enough not to make any illegal missteps since the pardon, then I don't know how much we can do. I'm hoping we find something. But we need to make an example of this person. We do. Or else people are going to lose faith more so in our public institutions. But just remember the media. Remember Jake Tapper, him having dinner with Jake Tapper. And Jake Tapper saying you wouldn't talk to people in the Trump administration because they're liars. One of the Fauci files said that Tapper knows that Trump is nuts. So Jake Tapper's going to call Trump up and get stories from Trump. So many people should lose your respect and your trust because they fell for this guy's stuff. I'll tell you, I remember with the initial lockdown, remember when it was 15 days to slow the spread? And I remember thinking instantly when we were told that one of two things are going to happen. It's going to be proven that it works, or they're going to extend it. And the second they extend it, we're going into some sort of autocracy, some sort of a fascist type simulation where there's going to be a tyrant. This tyrant happened to be named Anthony Fauci. That's what this is about. Was going to commandeer power and try to manipulate the public with it. And when they extended the 15 days to 30 days, I knew it was game on because I knew once it was over 15, I knew there was no end in sight. That's the nature of these things. If they don't commit to their initial deadline, 15 days to slow the spread, the government will always take more. Once we allow for them to extend the deadline, then they can extend it again and again and again and again. That's how these things work. That's the pattern. And what happened? 15 days turned into 30. 30 turned into a year and a half in a lot of places. And the masks are making a comeback. A lot of masks out here where I'm at in California. Unbelievable. Fauci, had dinner at my home with Jake and Jennifer Tapper. Relaxed. Good time. Jake clearly believes that Trump is totally nuts. People spend Thanksgivings alone because of these people. All right. Should we go down memory lane? This is a fun one. Let's do cut eight, please.
0: In the novel coronavirus, we don't know exactly what that animal was, but some animal, probably in a wet market, where they bring in a variety of different types of wild game, and people sacrifice them, particularly around holidays, like the Lunar New Year, it is totally not surprising that you're seeing the facilitation of this jump from the animal species to the human.
5: But now we know that he knew in January of 2020, before most of you even knew what it was, you never heard the word COVID-19, we weren't using the word pandemic. We report on it in early January at Breitbart. We were on the first American outlets to report on a mystery pneumonia coming out of China. That's what we were concerned about. And he knew the whole time it was from the lab. He maybe helped fund it, certainly lied about it. And now let's see if he'll be held accountable. That's today's show. Go in peace to love and serve the Lord. Thanks for listening and watching.
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10: In baseball, the Royals are shutting out the Twins 4-0 bottom of the sixth in Minnesota. The Yankees jumped out with an early 4-0 lead over the White Sox top of the sixth in Chicago. Guardians leading the Reds 4-1 bottom of the sixth in Cincinnati. A little bit earlier today, the Blue Jays defeated the Nationals 5-2. The Padres beat the Rockies 3-1 for their fifth straight win. San Diego has now moved to 2 games behind the Phillies for the final NL wildcard spot. The Giants crushed the Brewers 16-3. Tarik Skubal recorded his 1,000th career strikeout and took a shutout into the seventh inning, but the Orioles came back and took down Detroit 10-9. News out of the NFL, as Saints utility man Taysom Hill has announced on social media he will not return to the Saints after 9 seasons with the team. He played quarterback and tight end. He did not say whether he intends to retire, leaving the door open for playing elsewhere this coming season.
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12: Latest round of strikes underway. I'm Lisa Lacera, Fox News. U.S. Central Command says it's begun new attacks on Iran one day after Tehran tried and failed to launch strikes against U.S. troops in Jordan. Earlier, President Trump promised a U.S. response.
13: We can hit them very hard. I mean, I can actually say that because in that, there's very little they can do about it.
12: Elsewhere, drone strikes ignited fire.

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1: 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Here's CNN's senior political commentator, New York Times best-selling author, and America's favorite political pundit, Scott Jennings.
2: Wednesday, July 29th, and we are coming to you live for a second day from Reno, Nevada, and we continue our deep dive into Silver State politics. Nevada's 1st Congressional District is one of the most targeted in the nation, currently represented by a Democrat named Dina Titus. Now, this seat represents the heart of the Las Vegas Strip, as well as the southern suburbs of Henderson. It was narrowly carried by Kamala Harris in 2024, 50-48. Now, Congresswoman Titus has come under fire for voting against no tax on tips in a district where a great many of her constituents actually work for tips. Take a listen to this interaction from C-SPAN, cut number 9.
3: Congresswoman Titus, I'm just wondering why you voted to not allow tipped workers to reduce their tax burden.
4: Well,
3: why did you vote against tax on tips?
4: I can certainly explain that. I voted against a bill that had a temporary relief for tax on tips for a small number of people.
2: Joining me now to discuss that, Representative Titus's opponent, Republican State Senator Carrie Buck. Carrie, welcome to the Scott Jennings Show. I'd like to start with your comment on that exchange between Titus and that voter. Do you think people in Las Vegas are going to accept her vote against no tax on tips?
5: Absolutely not, Scott. It's unfortunate that she voted against that. Not only that, it was no tax on overtime and Social Security, and also helping all of the families with the child tax credit. She voted against that.
2: Yeah, it was part of the Big Beautiful Bill, the Working Families Tax Credit and Tax Cut Bill that was passed by the Republicans last summer. I would think in your district, perhaps per capita, you have the most impact of these various tax cuts for working people. When you're out campaigning for this seat, does it come up a lot in your conversations?
5: It absolutely does. And I've spent the last 30 years as a teacher and a principal. I took over a low-performing school and grew it to national Title I school and then won the Milken Award. And as I'm out in the community talking to these families, it absolutely impacts the money that they get back from taxes.
2: Talking to State Senator Carrie Buck of Nevada, she's running for Congress against Dina Titus in the 1st Congressional District. Now, Carrie, your state Senate career is interesting. You went to the state legislature by flipping a suburban seat in Henderson. Did you take a seat that had been held by a Democrat and move it to the Republican Party in 2020? Is that what I understand it?
5: Yes, I flipped a very blue seat in 2020 and then held it strong. I was just on the ballot in 2024 and outperformed by 7 points in 2024. In fact, I outperformed every Republican on my ballot. And so we're looking to flip CD1 in Nevada. It's absolutely prime for the picking to be able to flip this.
2: Tell me about the other issues that you're encountering with voters out there. I know the tax cuts are a big one. What else are people talking about in Nevada 1?
5: Affordability is always important, from fuel prices to gas prices, fuel, gas, kitchen table, groceries are also important, lowering the cost of that, lowering the cost of inflation. I know Nevada families, from classrooms to kitchen tables. That's what I'm hearing. Energy prices also are something that are constantly going up. Unfortunately, when it comes to fuel prices, we rely so heavily on California. And they, of course, have an attack on fuel, fossil fuels. So all of those issues are what I'm hearing. I know being married to a police officer for years, and he was deputy chief of Henderson, safe communities are also important. I know that having a closed border and safe communities are also very important to Nevada voters.
2: Yeah, I would think the immigration issue would be prominent in this district. I mean, my personal view, Kerry, is that it's one of President Trump's greatest successes. I mean, the fact that no new laws were passed, but just via executive action and executive ordering the federal government to enforce the existing laws. We have a closed border. We have people who shouldn't be here being deported. We have the worst of the worst coming off the street. So I suspect that's going to be a big issue in your campaign. That voice you're hearing, State Senator Kerry Buck. She is in Nevada's 1st Congressional District. This is the heart of Las Vegas, one of the most targeted congressional districts in the nation. The Democrat here is Dina Titus. And seems to me voting against no tax on tips, along with everything else, is going to possibly come back to haunt her campaign. Kerry, thanks for joining us today. We'll keep up with your campaign as the general election wears on. 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
6: Police have arrested a Hagerstown man after a shooting that left a 26-year-old victim hospitalized in stable condition. Officers responded to the 500 block of George Street around 2:20 Monday morning and found the victim suffering from multiple gunshot wounds. According to investigators, an altercation took place before the suspect left the scene, then returned and shot the victim. 33-year-old Kyron Sapp Jr. was apprehended less than 3 hours later. Sapp is facing attempted first and second degree murder charges, first and second degree assault, reckless endangerment, and handgun-related charges. Two Hagerstown residents are being held without bond after a three-month-old infant suffered serious injuries allegedly caused by abuse. According to the Washington County Sheriff's Office, 23-year-old Dante Nova is charged with multiple offenses, including first-degree child abuse resulting in severe physical injury and first-degree assault. His alleged accomplice, 21-year-old Isabel Arlene Nova, faces charges including child neglect and accessory after the fact to first-degree child abuse. The investigation began July 8th when deputies responded to Meredith Medical Center. The infant was later treated at Children's National Hospital for a subdural hemorrhage and extensive retinal hemorrhaging. Both Novas are being held at the Washington County Detention Center. Drug charges are pending against a 35-year-old Frederick man following a traffic stop on Key Parkway Thursday morning. Deputies stopped Anthony Cartnell shortly after 11 a.m. with a Frederick Police Department canine officer assisting at the scene. The canine positively alerted to the odor of narcotic. Deputies then searched the vehicle and recovered four suspected fentanyl pills, suspected cocaine, more than $800 in cash, and two cellular phones. Cartnell was arrested and is facing several drug-related charges. For Mid-Maryland's Radio News Center, I'm Jimmy Key on 930 WFMD.
7: Fox News, I'm Ted Linder. The U.S. military conducted new airstrikes in Iran today. President Trump saying earlier in the day the Pentagon was going to hit that nation hard.
8: The president's first words on it this morning were laden with expletives and ended with the message that Iran is going to get a beating.
9: We're going to be hitting them very hard.
7: The strikes following Iran firing a barrage of missiles at American forces in the Middle East this week. Federal Reserve voting to leave interest rates steady at around 3.6% for the fifth time in a row today. Federal Reserve Chairman Kevin Warsh explains while inflation is still high, the economy is still strong.
10: The economy is showing impressive resilience. Even with recent shocks, the trends are positive and reveal solid growth.
7: Senator Lindsey Graham laid to rest today in South Carolina. Friends and family remembering him as someone who never stopped working for the state he loved. Graham died suddenly on July 11th at the age of 71. 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
11: The 930 WFMD SkyScan forecast for Frederick and surrounding counties. Partly cloudy this evening, low 65. For Thursday, sunshine with a high near 85. On Thursday night, mostly clear skies, low again around 65. Friday, sunny again with a high near 88. Saturday, partly sunny, high near 89. 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
12: I'm Chad Pergrin with the Speaker's Lobby. Late Republican South Carolina Senator Lindsey Graham has a first. Congress elected to honor the late senator with a ceremony in the Capitol Rotunda, but he's not lying in state or lying in honor. That's never happened before. The reason is because Congress must open up the most public place in America, the Capitol Rotunda, so people can file past the casket. Graham's family did not want that. 35 Americans have lain in state in the U.S. Capitol Rotunda. The last was the late President Jimmy Carter early last year. Lying in honor is a step down from lying in state. Those who have lain in state include Billy Graham and Rosa Parks. The Senate has observed the passing of other late lawmakers by having them lie in honor in the Senate chamber. Such was the case with Senate Majority Leader Robert Byrd in 2010 and Democratic New Jersey Senator Frank Lautenberg in 2013. The House has also honored the fallen on its side of the Capitol, too. The remains of late Democratic Maryland Representative Elijah Cummings and late Supreme Court Justice Ruth Bader Ginsburg laid in honor near the House chamber. With the Speaker's Lobby, Chad Pergrin, Fox News.

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4: Freedom to speak clearly with no leftist lunacy. 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
5: Speaking of leftist lunacy, I was ruminating over this Anthony Fauci business today. And as you know from the top of the show, and if you've seen the news today, Dr. Fauci went before a Senate committee and took the fifth, refusing to answer questions about this private diary that he kept. Rand Paul, my home state senator from Kentucky, by the way, I have to say, did a great job, remained very calm, laid out a great case. In fact, many of the senators did a great job working through the issues. Fauci, of course, signaled right out of the gate he wasn't going to answer any questions, but it was important to get some of these things on the record. So I thought Rand and the Republicans handled the situation extremely well today. But as I was watching all this unfold, I was talking to Kaylee and some of the other folks on Team Scott here, talking to Hollywood Sean about the issues and the things that were going on during the COVID era that in retrospect, or maybe even to you at the time, seemed so stupid. Now, Fauci was the godfather of all this, but I was making a list. What was the dumbest, stupidest thing you could possibly do, especially now in retrospect? How about going to restaurants? And apparently, during COVID, if you were at a restaurant and you were seated, the virus was fine. It couldn't touch you. Take your mask off. But if you stood up to go to the bathroom, oh, no, no, now you have to put your mask on. I thought that was ridiculous. I recall and still have seen even today people circulating videos of children going to music lessons and they had kids inside these pods. They had kids wearing masks and they were cutting holes in the masks. As if that were going to solve anything. Do you remember? What's Hollywood Sean saying? What do you got for me, Sean? Oh, 6 feet. Absolutely. They by the way, they later admitted they made that up. They just thought, well, it sounded like a good distance. Which then led to the conversation we were having, some of us here this morning, about what was on the floor. Do you remember going to like a grocery store or anywhere where you had to stand in a line and they had little circles on the floor and you were supposed to stand in the circles. And if you stood in the circle, this gave you some magical protection against COVID. Do you remember going somewhere and they put the plexiglass up? Do you remember the plexiglass? It's still up in some places. And so there was be like a sheet of plexiglass, not sealed, mind you, but just, you know, a floating sheet of plexiglass. They later figured out, by the way, that the plexiglass installation actually made it worse because it interrupted the airflow in the places where they put it. I was recalling, you know, I lived through this in Kentucky for the most part. And our governor in Kentucky, Andy Beshear, was one of the most egregious dictators or attempted dictators in COVID. He was trying to arrest people in church parking lots on Easter Sunday, for goodness sakes. But somebody sent me this press release that came out from Andy Beshear. Governor Beshear limits out-of-state travel, offers 10-step plan to fight virus. So essentially, if you lived in Kentucky, they were trying to literally stop you from getting in your car and driving across state lines. Now think about that for a second. This is a governor of a state. This is not a dictator. This is not a king. You know, Democrats love the no kings, but they turned every Democrat governor and Anthony Fauci into kings, didn't they? They tried to give them, and in some cases did, give them all sorts of powers that had no basis in our law, no basis in our Constitution. Andy Beshear was one of them in Kentucky. But they were literally were trying to make sure people need to take these steps, don't leave the state. I'm just sitting here looking through this. It was crazy. Oh, yeah, that's another good one. I still see that today, Hollywood, Sean. People driving cars by themselves, wearing masks. So you're in a car alone, and you're wearing a mask. I still see that today. Anyway, all this Fauci stuff today, all the memories are flooding back. And boy, was it crazy. You have to laugh a little bit today anyway. More after this. It's Scott Jennings on Salem. Stay with us.
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12: News out of Major League Baseball is we have a trade. The Texas Rangers are acquiring right-handed reliever Chase Slisseth and catcher Logan Ohapi from the Los Angeles Angels. Right now, the Cubs and Cardinals are scoreless, headed to the bottom of the ninth in St. Louis, and we are all tied up between the Yankees and White Sox at four runs apiece, bottom of the eighth. The Yankees were shutting out the White Sox until the seventh inning, and right now, we are just getting underway between the Mariners and Dodgers, top of the first in L.A. The Dodgers activated Edwin Diaz off the IL. News out of the NFL, Saints utility man Taysom Hill has announced on social media he will not return to the New Orleans Saints after nine seasons with the team. Eagles defensive end Jonathan Grenard was placed on the PUP list because of a pec injury suffered during a weightlifting session prior to camp. In the WNBA, the Dream edged the Wings 82-81.
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8: A new round of attacks complete. I'm Lisa Lacera, Fox News. U.S. Central Command says the strikes against Iran struck multiple Islamic Revolutionary Guard targets. This coming after Tehran launched missiles which were intercepted at U.S. forces in Jordan. President Trump said there would be new strikes when he spoke with reporters this afternoon.
13: They've already apologized, but, you know, we got to smack them a little bit.
8: Saudi Arabia had accused Iraqi militias of firing drones against its oil facilities over the past 2 days, which they initially denied. At least one person is dead after a Russian ballistic missile struck the Ukrainian capital of Kyiv, and the mayor of Lviv says residential buildings have been damaged there. He's telling people to seek shelter. Earlier today, Ukraine's president predicted a major offensive from Russia today. President Trump unveils plans for a major overhaul of the Washington region's largest international airport.
14: The much maligned Washington Dulles International Airport will be among the finest in the world after a more than $20 billion renovation.

0: charges. After just a couple hours of deliberations, a jury found Hadi Mattar guilty on all counts. Prosecutors have said Mattar was motivated by the 1989 call by Iran's Ayatollah Khomeini for Rushdie's death. America's listening to Fox News.
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1: 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Just click listen, then swipe right and hear the latest news updates on your time. 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
0: Japan's prime minister says rescue teams are in a race against time, with 23 people now confirmed dead from yesterday's earthquake.
4: Prime Minister Sake Takeuchi says people are still waiting to be rescued. Calling it a race against time, she promised all available resources are being committed. A shopping mall and a paper factory are among the locations being worked on. The quake hit the country's Kumamoto prefecture in the southwest yesterday with a locally reported magnitude of 7.1. 750,000 people have been sent to evacuation centres. More than 36,000 homes are without power, with temperatures reaching a humid 93 degrees. Jonathan Savage, Fox News.
0: Oscar-winning actor Jared Leto is denying allegations of sexual misconduct and assault after four women came forward in a BBC documentary. The four women said Leto was an adult and they were teenagers when the assaults occurred between 2002 and 2016. The BBC says it corroborated the women's accusations. Video released of former Dallas Cowboys quarterback Tony Romo's OWI arrest in Milwaukee last week.
5: Returning from a golf outing to his parents' home, Wisconsin native Tony Romo pulled over in Milwaukee on I-43 Thursday.
6: How many drinks have you had?
5: Body cam shows Romo later taking a field sobriety test at the Milwaukee County Sheriff's Office.
7: Did I pass this test?
6: You turn around.
7: No, I didn't. Huh?
5: The 46-year-old former star QB never mentioned his celebrity status before or after he was later booked, then released for a first offense OWI and refusal to take a breath test. Jeff Manasso, Fox News.
0: Romo was given a September court date, though Wisconsin law does not require him to show up in person. A first-of-its-kind study suggests invasive mold infections may be an underestimated and potentially deadly threat. I'm Lisa Lacerra. This is Fox News.
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9: I'm Michelle Polino in theaters. Hadestown, the musical, the live theater capture of the Tony-winning Broadway musical with New Orleans-inspired jazz to reimagine a sweeping ancient tale following two intertwining love stories, that of young dreamers Orpheus and Eurydice, and that of King Hades and his wife Persephone. In Motor City, Ellen Richson and Shailene Woodley star in a 1970s Detroit revenge drama, where a working-class man framed by a gangster returns from prison with one mission.
10: You gotta see this.
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10: Here's your pickleball. Here's the garbage.
9: On Apple TV, The Dink sees Jake Johnson as a washed-up tennis prodigy coaching kids at his father's country club, where dad has a vendetta against the pickleball craze. That's Fox on film on Fox News.
11: The 930 WFMD Skyscan forecast for Frederick and surrounding counties. Partly cloudy this evening, low 65. For Thursday, sunshine with a high near 85. On Thursday night, mostly clear skies, low again around 65. Friday, sunny again with a high near 88. Saturday, partly sunny, high near 89. 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
3: Dr. Anthony Fauci not saying a lot during questioning from a Senate committee today.
4: I respectfully decline to answer.
3: Fauci refusing to answer questions from lawmakers about his advice during the COVID pandemic over whether he misled the public about the virus's origins.
5: Fauci's attorney David Shurtler was bounced from the hearing after he tried to explain to Pohl that Fauci had a right to not answer questions. Now, Republicans railed against Fauci about how he handled the pandemic. In fact, Ohio Republican Bernie Moreno says Fauci is why he ran for office. With Fauci going mum, Pohl plans to hold him in contempt of Congress. Now, the full Senate must vote on contempt, but it takes 60 yeas to clear a filibuster. That's followed by a second vote to refer Fauci to the DOJ for prosecution. The Senate has not held anyone in contempt of Congress since 1971.
3: That's Fox's Chad Pergram. A jury convicts a man of terrorism in the stabbing attack of a well-known novelist in Western New York.
6: A jury finding Hadi Mattar guilty on all counts, including engaging in an act of transnational terrorism in the 2022 stabbing of author Salman Rushdie. The 28-year-old is already serving a 25-year prison sentence, convicted in New York for attempted murder in the attack. He faces a potential life sentence with the federal conviction. Rushdie, an Indian-born British and American novelist, was severely injured and lost sight in his right eye after being stabbed 15 times in front of an audience. Prosecutors allege Mattar was motivated by an Iranian leader's call for Rushdie's death over controversy sparked by his 1988 book, The Satanic Verses. Defense attorneys argued the government had no proof of Mattar's state of mind. Kristen Goodwin, Fox News.
3: The Kumamoto Prefecture says deaths from Tuesday's earthquake in southwestern Japan have climbed to 23. Searchers continue to go through the rubble of the magnitude 7.1 quake. I'm Chris DeMeo. 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
7: Thank you. The Supreme Leader Khomeini, he used his ex post to frame Iran's conflict with the United States as a jihad, calling it to be a holy war, casting it as a religious duty to destroy us. 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They're actually making it a holy war, and everybody in the Middle East knows what a menace they are right now.
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9: The 930 WFMD Skyscan forecast for Frederick and surrounding counties. Partly cloudy this evening, low 65. For Thursday, sunshine with a high near 85. On Thursday night, mostly clear skies, low again around 65. Friday, sunny again with a high near 88. Saturday, partly sunny, high near 89. 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
10: Welcome back to The Ramsey Show in the Fairwinds Credit Union Studio. I'm Rachel Cruz here with George Camel, taking your calls at 888-825-5225. Up next, we have Amanda in Dallas, Texas. Hi, Amanda. Welcome to the show.
11: Hi.
10: Hello. How are you?
11: I'm good. Thank you.
10: Great. How can we help today?
11: Okay. So, a couple of months ago, my last parent passed away, and received a substantial amount of money.
10: Okay.
11: And, my fiance, so I immediately did, you know, the recommended steps. Well, my fiance is wanting me to help him pay off his debt. He has about almost $19,000 worth of credit card debt. And of course, I'm willing to help him. I don't expect the money back because I know in the long run it's going to help us, like our family. But my stipulation was, per the rules, you know, mm-hmm. close your credit card.

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2: Police have arrested a Hagerstown man after a shooting that left a 26-year-old victim hospitalized in stable condition. Officers responded to the 500 block of George Street around 2:20 Monday morning and found the victim suffering from multiple gunshot wounds. According to investigators, an altercation took place before the suspect left the scene, then returned and shot the victim. 33-year-old Kyron Sapp Jr. was apprehended less than 3 hours later. Sapp is facing attempted first and second degree murder charges, first and second degree assault, reckless endangerment, and handgun related charges. Two Hagerstown residents are being held without bond after a 3-month-old infant suffered serious injuries allegedly caused by abuse. According to the Washington County Sheriff's Office, 23-year-old Dante Nova is charged with multiple offenses, including first degree child abuse resulting in severe physical injury and first-degree assault. His alleged accomplice, 21-year-old Isabel Arlene Nova, faces charges including child neglect and accessory after the fact to first-degree child abuse. The investigation began July 8th when deputies responded to Meritus Medical Center. The infant was later treated at Children's National Hospital for a subdural hemorrhage and extensive retinal hemorrhaging. Both Novas are being held at the Washington County Detention Center. Drug charges are pending against a 35-year-old Frederick man following a traffic stop on Key Parkway Thursday morning. Deputies stopped Anthony Cartnell shortly after 11 a.m. with a Frederick Police Department canine officer assisting at the scene. The canine positively alerted to the odor of narcotic. Deputies then searched the vehicle and recovered 4 suspected fentanyl pills, suspected cocaine, more than $800 in cash, and 2 cellular phones. Cartnell was arrested and is facing several drug-related charges. For Mid-Maryland's Radio News Center, I'm Jimmy Key on 930 WFMD.
3: Fox News, I'm Ted Lindner. The Federal Reserve voting Wednesday to leave interest rates steady at around 3.6% for the fifth time in a row. Federal Reserve Chairman Kevin Warsh explains while inflation's still high, the economy is still strong.
4: The economy is showing impressive resilience. Even with recent shocks, the trends are positive and reveal solid growth.
3: The U.S. military conducted new airstrikes in Iran Wednesday. President Trump saying earlier in the day the Pentagon was going to hit that nation hard.
5: The president's first words on it this morning were laden with expletives and ended with the message that Iran is going to get a beating.
6: We're going to be hitting them very hard.
3: The strikes following Iran firing a barrage of missiles at American forces in the Middle East this week. And Senator Lindsey Graham laid to rest in South Carolina Wednesday. Friends and family remembering him as someone who never stopped working for the state he loved. Graham died on July 11th at the age of 71. 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
7: The 930 WFMD Skyscan forecast for Frederick and surrounding counties. Partly cloudy this evening. Low 65. For Thursday, sunshine with a high near 85. On Thursday night, mostly clear skies. Low again around 65. Friday, sunny again with a high near 88. Saturday, partly sunny, high near 89. 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
8: Bullet points.
9: I'm Evan Brown. AR-15s might be legal again in another state. The U.S. Third Circuit Court of Appeals rules New Jersey's ban on semi-automatic rifles is unconstitutional. It's the first time a federal appeals court would say that a state ban on semi-auto rifles such as AR-15-style firearms fails to pass the test created by the U.S. Supreme Court's 2022 Bruin decision, which mandates any gun control laws must be rooted in historic tradition. That New Jersey law also banned magazines holding more than 10 rounds. New Jersey's lawyers argued the state was acting lawfully, using the disputed definition of semi-auto rifles as being military style. The state's attorney general is weighing whether or not to appeal the third court's ruling to the Supreme Court. The high court is already agreeing to hear similar cases from Connecticut and Illinois. And those are your bullet points. I'm Evan Brown, Fox News.
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0: Charlie XCX, Tate McRae, Lourdes, Olivia Dean, John Summit, Jenny, the Smashing Pumpkins, and the XX headline Lollapalooza at Chicago's Grant Park. So baby, pull me close. This year's event will also include the Chainsmokers, Lil Uzi Vert, Turnstile, Blood Orange, Freddie Gibbs, and one of the stars from Netflix Stranger Things franchise, Finn Wolfhard. Last summer, Lollapalooza helped drive record hotel bookings in Chicago. 3.56 million rooms June through August, generating $949 million for the city. And for the first time, Lollapalooza will stream live across both Disney Plus and Hulu. Michelle Polino, Fox News.
1: The White House announcing new plans for a $22.5 billion renovation of Dulles Airport. President Trump telling reporters in the Oval Office it includes the construction of a new parking garage closer to the airport.
2: Announcing plans to add more than 5 million square feet of new or renovated space will replace the current C and D concourses, which are basic disasters, all the while preserving the iconic original terminal. That is one of the great architects of the world, did the original terminal.
1: The remodel will also get rid of mobile lounges, nicknamed People Movers, and build a new underground aero train and moving sidewalks to bring travelers closer to their terminals. And the late Senator Lindsey Graham returned for the last time on Wednesday to South Carolina. Friends and family remembering him as someone who never stopped working for the state that he loved. Mourners in Columbia on Wednesday recalled him as the son of pool hall owners who was born with a plastic fork in his mouth, as former Congressman Trey Gowdy put it. Graham died suddenly back on July 11th at his home in Washington, likely of an aortic tear. I'm Ted Lindner. This is Fox News.
3: This is Fox on Justice. The Treasury Department says it flagged almost $100 million that could have been sent to dead people. The Treasury Department says it has put a new system in place across the government to stop payments before the money leaves government coffers. They have screened hundreds of millions of payments and trillions of dollars. Treasury Secretary Scott Bessent says they're hoping to track down hundreds of millions worth of fraud by the end of the year.
4: The GAO estimates this number might be up to $500 billion, which is about 1.66% of GDP. So, you know, that could go a long way towards paying down the debt, providing more services, and This is just the start.
3: Earlier this year, Congress gave Treasury access to Social Security's full death master file. It's all part of a broader effort to modernize the federal payment system and prevent fraud and waste. In Washington, Connor Hansen, Fox Business.
5: The 930 WFMD Skyscan forecast for Frederick and surrounding counties. Partly cloudy this evening, low 65. For Thursday, sunshine with a high near 85. On Thursday night, mostly clear skies, low again around 65. Friday, sunny again with a high near 88. Saturday, partly sunny, high near 89. 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
5: A Leesburg man accused of killing his infant sister is now facing additional charges after allegedly possessing a weapon in the Loudoun County Jail. 22-year-old Alvarello Mejia Ayala was charged after a sheriff's deputy reported finding him June 25th with a knife or other unauthorized instrument capable of causing death or bodily injury. Ayala is already charged with felony murder and other offenses in connection with the September 2025 death of his infant sister, who investigators say was strangled with a phone cord. A hearing on the new weapons charge was held on Tuesday, and a review hearing on the original charges are scheduled for August. A dead after an early morning accident in Montgomery County. Police say 28-year-old John Stacey was driving a Mercedes north on New Hampshire Avenue around 4:40 Saturday morning when his car left the roadway and struck a curb near Tracy Drive and then a tree. He was taken to a hospital with life-threatening injuries where he later died. Police are still investigating the accident. Anyone with information is asked to contact the department. Xfinity customers are being warned about a scam claiming their accounts will soon be discontinued. The message appears to come from Xfinity, and it says an older version of the user's email account is about to be shut down, directing recipients to click a link to upgrade their mailbox. There are several red flags. The sender's email address comes from Microsoft Outlook rather than an Xfinity address, and the message is addressed simply to Dear User. Customers are advised to carefully check the sender's address and watch for emails that pressure them to click links or open attachments. WFMD News.
6: Fox News, I'm Chris DeMeo. Former Chief Medical Advisor Dr. Anthony Fauci not answering questions on COVID and its origins before a Senate committee on Wednesday. Senator Ron Johnson says the probe into Fauci deserves more attention.
7: We need the federal health officials to come clean, and that's why I'm doing my investigation. You know, we've uncovered this. Legacy news media, not one news outlet has covered this as news.
6: A newly released diary entry details Fauci's personal reflections during the COVID pandemic. The U.S. launching fresh airstrikes on Iran after President Trump threatened to strike Iran with force following an attempted missile attack on U.S. forces in Jordan.
8: We're going to be hitting them very hard because it's our turn to hit them. They know it's coming. They're asking us not to do it.
6: The president still says that a deal is possible at some point. A Senate panel has delayed a vote on Todd Blanche's nomination for Attorney General. 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
9: The 930 WFMD Skyscan forecast for Frederick and surrounding counties. Partly cloudy this evening, low 65. For Thursday, sunshine with a high near 85. On Thursday night, mostly clear skies, low again around 65. Friday, sunny again with a high near 88. Saturday, partly sunny, high near 89. 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
4: Right now in baseball, the White Sox have stormed back against the Yankees. We're all tied up at 5 apiece. Top of the 12th in Chicago. The Astros are edging the Angels 4-3. Top of the 6th, Dodgers shutting out the Mariners 2-0. Top of the 4th. They did activate Edwin Diaz off the IL. He had been out since April 19th. And we got some trade news as we are less than a week from the trade deadline. As the Texas Rangers are acquiring right-handed reliever Chase Slissith and catcher Logan Ohapi from the Los Angeles Angels. The Braves shut out the Mets 1-0. The Padres defeated the Rockies 3-1 for their fifth straight win. San Diego has moved to two games behind the Phillies for the final NL wild card spot. The Guardians beat the Reds 6-1. News out of the NFL, as Eagles defensive end Jonathan Greenard was placed on the PUP list because of a pec injury suffered during a weightlifting session.
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6: Attacks continue. I'm Chris DeMeo, Fox News. The U.S. launching large-scale attacks on Iran Wednesday.
7: Among the targets were multiple military command and control centers all across Iran. Dozens of them hit. The U.S. attacks were in response to an Iranian attack against Jordan. Iran fired ballistic missiles against U.S. military positions in Jordan. CENTCOM confirming that all those missiles fired by Iran were disabled or were intercepted. President Trump had warned that the U.S. would be responding to Iran's attack. In addition, the U.S. also attacked Iranian-backed militias inside of Iraq. This time, it was a joint attack alongside with Saudi Arabian jet fighters.
6: That's Fox's Steve Harrigan in Tel Aviv. Tributes to the late Senator Lindsey Graham continued on Wednesday in his home state ahead of his burial in his hometown.
8: South Carolina Governor Henry McMaster said they meet in sadness over the loss of one of South Carolina's greatest sons.
9: But also to celebrate this poor boy from a little town in South Carolina, as he called himself.
8: At the First Baptist Church in Columbia, Senator Tim Scott said the best advice he got from Senator Lindsey Graham wasn't spoken to him, but demonstrated.
10: Get really comfortable being yourself.
8: Former South Carolina Congressman Trey Gowdy shared stories highlighting Graham's sense of humor and praised those who worked with Graham, some for 30 years.
11: I cannot call them staff. They were family to him.
8: He called him the least pretentious person he's ever known in politics. Jessica Rosenthal, Fox News.
6: The Federal Reserve leaves interest rates unchanged.
12: The economy is showing impressive resilience. Even with recent shocks, the trends are positive and reveal solid growth.
6: That's Federal Reserve Chair Kevin Warsh. 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
6: One of the most prominent health, public health officials of the COVID era faced renewed congressional scrutiny.

0: research that caused the pandemic. Jeff Manasso, Fox News.
1: Former President Biden pardoned Fauci before leaving office. A jury convicts a man of terrorism in the stabbing attack of a well-known novelist in Western New York.
2: A jury finding Hadi Mattar guilty on all counts, including engaging in an act of transnational terrorism in the 2022 stabbing of author Salman Rushdie. The 28-year-old is already serving a 25-year prison sentence, convicted in New York for attempted murder in the attack. He faces a potential life sentence with the federal conviction. Rushdie, an Indian-born British and American novelist, was severely injured and lost sight in his right eye after being stabbed 15 times in front of an audience. Prosecutors allege Mattar was motivated by an Iranian leader's call for Rushdie's death over controversy sparked by his 1988 book, The Satanic Verses. Defense attorneys argued the government had no proof of Mattar's state of mind. Kristen Goodwin, Fox News.
1: The number of dead from Tuesday's earthquake in southwestern Japan has climbed to 23. Searchers continue to comb through the rubble of the magnitude 7.1 quake. I'm Chris DeMeo. This is Fox News.
3: I'm Ashley DeVore, working with the Fox Celebrity Profile with Gordon Ramsay for the new season of Kitchen Nightmares, which this time is set in the Midwest. And this can mean a menu of comfort food.
4: What is your comfort food? You travel so much. What do you like to get in various cities?
5: I would say a really good meatball. Because whether it's in a meatball sub or you're having meatballs with pasta for dinner, a really good meatball gives you the insight to a restaurant that knows what they're doing.
4: Do you cook? Do you cook for fun? Is it still a passion for you, or does it feel a lot like work?
5: It's never become work. So it is a passion that I am obsessed with. I think every time we open a new restaurant, you know, I want it to be the best in the neighborhood. I want it to be the best in town. I want it to be the best, you know, for the locals. I love the jeopardy of being judged today. It's nice working on programs and having hit shows, but at the core, I want to be under the scrutiny in restaurants. And that's why the majority of the stuff I do is revolving around restaurants.
3: Kitchen Nightmares 2-hour premiere airs July 21st on Fox. Ashley Dvorkin, Fox News.
6: The 930 WFMD Skyscan forecast for Frederick and surrounding counties. Partly cloudy this evening, low 65. For Thursday, sunshine with a high near 85. On Thursday night, mostly clear skies, low again around 65. Friday, sunny again with a high near 88. Saturday, partly sunny, high near 89. 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
3: Police have arrested a Hagerstown man after a shooting that left a 26-year-old victim hospitalized in stable condition. Officers responded to the 500 block of George Street around 2:20 Monday morning and found the victim suffering from multiple gunshot wounds. According to investigators, an altercation took place before the suspect left the scene, then returned and shot the victim. 33-year-old Kyron Sapp Jr. was apprehended less than 3 hours later. Sapp is facing attempted first and second degree murder charges, first and second degree assault, reckless endangerment, and handgun related charges. Two Hagerstown residents are being held without bond after a 3-month-old infant suffered serious injuries allegedly caused by abuse. According to the Washington County Sheriff's Office, 23-year-old Dante Nova is charged with multiple offenses, including first degree child abuse resulting in severe physical injury and first degree assault. His alleged accomplice, 21-year-old Isabel Arlene Nova, faces charges including child neglect and accessory after the fact to first-degree child abuse. The investigation began July 8th when deputies responded to Meredith Medical Center. The infant was later treated at Children's National Hospital for a subdural hemorrhage and extensive retinal hemorrhaging. Both Novas are being held at the Washington County Detention Center. Drug charges are pending against a 35-year-old Frederick man following a traffic stop on Key Parkway Thursday morning. Deputies stopped Anthony Cartnell shortly after 11 a.m. with a Frederick Police Department canine officer assisting at the scene. The canine positively alerted to the odor of narcotic. Deputies then searched the vehicle and recovered 4 suspected fentanyl pills, suspected cocaine, more than $800 in cash, and 2 cellular phones. Cartnell was arrested and is facing several drug-related charges. For Mid-Maryland's Radio News Center, I'm Jimmy Key on 930 WFMD.
4: Fox News, I'm Ted Linder. The U.S. military conducted new airstrikes in Iran Wednesday. President Trump saying earlier the Pentagon was going to hit that nation hard.
5: The president's first words on it this morning were laden with expletives and ended with the message that Iran is going to get a beating.
6: We're going to be hitting them very hard.
4: Fox's Jackie Heinrich. The strikes coming after Iran fired a barrage of missiles at American forces in the Middle East this week. Former chief White House medical advisor Dr. Anthony Fauci in the hot seat Wednesday, not answering questions on COVID and its origins before a Senate committee. Senator Ron Johnson says the probe into Fauci deserves more attention.
7: We need the federal health officials to come clean, and that's why I'm doing my investigation. You know, we've uncovered this. Legacy news media, not one news outlet has covered this as news.
4: Newly released diary entries have emerged detailing Fauci's personal reflections during the COVID pandemic. 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
8: The 930 WFMD Skyscan forecast for Frederick and surrounding counties. Partly cloudy this evening, low 65. For Thursday, sunshine with a high near 85. On Thursday night, mostly clear skies, low again around 65. Friday, sunny again with a high near 88. Saturday, partly sunny, high near 89. 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

0: Frederick Motors brings you another 90-year celebration memory of WFMD.
1: WFMD was an Orioles affiliate when one of the greatest records in sports was about to be broken. Cal Ripken Jr., the Orioles legend, played in 2,632 consecutive games from 1982 to 1998. WFMD management asked for volunteers to write a daily Cal Ripken report. The WFMD news director, who was a big baseball fan, was the only person to step up to the plate and write them. By the time Cal Ripken was about to break the record, WFMD awarded this fan two front row left field tickets to the game of his choice. Cal tying the record or Cal breaking the record? Of course, he chose the latter. That's how news director Michael O'Connor and now current mayor of the city of Frederick got to witness history.
0: Frederick's voice for nearly a century, 930 WFMD.
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6: Hitting them hard. I'm Ted Lindner, Fox News. That's what the president says he would happen with Iran as the U.S. launched new strikes on Iranian targets. A day after the U.S. military foiled Iranian missile attacks on American forces. President making the threats, and Fox's Jackie Heinrich has more.
7: A forceful response after Iran launched a surprise attack on U.S. forces in Jordan and Saudi energy infrastructure, breaking a days-long pause in the fighting that had come, Trump said, at Iran's request. Trump's first words on it laden with expletives and the message that Iran is going to get a beating. CENTCOM says the assault was thwarted by U.S. and Saudi fighter jets.
8: It's our turn. And we'll see if we get there with an agreement at some point, but we're going to hit them very hard.
7: But so far, U.S. officials are not saying if another drone attack in Egypt on a U.S.-owned LNG tanker is Iran-related or indicates the war is expanding.
6: Meantime, former Chief White House Medical Advisor Dr. Anthony Fauci appearing before the Senate Homeland Security and Governmental Affairs Committee Wednesday about the origins of COVID and how he conducted himself during the pandemic. Fox's Kevin Cork discussing the hearing and President Trump's opinion on how he did in his job.
9: President Trump says COVID-19 was a disaster for the country and Dr. Anthony Fauci did not help.
8: Fauci wanted to have nobody wearing masks, if you remember, and then everybody had to wear 5 masks, as many masks as you could get. I mean, made a lot of mistakes.
9: Meantime, the day offered yet another clash between Fauci and Kentucky Senator Dr. Rand Paul, who now chairs the Senate Homeland Security Committee. But this time, the usually talkative former director of the NIH said very little, invoking the Fifth Amendment 111 times. With the hearing's most intense moment coming when Fauci's attorney tried to step in.
6: Committee Chair Rand Paul plans to hold a vote next week to hold Dr. Fauci in contempt. 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
13: Charlie XCX, Tate McRae, Lorde, Olivia Dean, John Summit, Jenny, the Smashing Pumpkins, and the XX headline Lollapalooza at Chicago's Grant Park. So baby, this year's event will also include the Chainsmokers, Lil Uzi Vert, Turnstile, Blood Orange, Freddie Gibbs, and one of the stars from Netflix Stranger Things franchise, Finn Wolfhard. Last summer, Lollapalooza helped drive record hotel bookings in Chicago. 3.56 million rooms June through August, generating $949 million for the city. And for the first time, Lollapalooza will stream live across both Disney Plus and Hulu. Michelle Polino, Fox News.
6: The Federal Reserve voted to leave interest

0: July 11th at his home in D.C., likely of an aortic tear. And the Trump Justice Department's attempts to procure New Jersey's unredacted voter rolls suffering a setback in court. A Biden-appointed federal judge dismissing the Justice Department's attempts to obtain voter information that the state is fighting to withhold from the federal government. The Trump administration now 0-for-18 in its attempt to retrieve voter data from certain states. I'm Ted Lindner. This is Fox News.
1: Military matters.
2: Four American soldiers returned to Dover, where their flag-draped coffins were transferred to awaiting hearses as President Trump looked on. Three were serving at a base in Jordan hit by Iranian ballistic missiles. First Lieutenant Tyler Feehan was slated to be married when he returned from the Middle East. His parents are using the death gratuity provided by the U.S. military to establish a scholarship in his name at his alma mater at the University of Southern Utah. Private Isabella Gonzalez graduated from high school last year in Carrollton, Texas. She planned to enlist to pay for college. And Sergeant Angel Rampersad of Queens, New York, was buried under the rubble and not yet positively identified before returning to the U.S. Staff Sergeant Michael Swinton was last photographed hugging his four-year-old daughter before deploying from Fort Bragg, North Carolina, to Iraq. Secretary of War Pete Hegseth told Congress he needs $67 billion to continue the Iran war. For Military Matters in Washington, Jennifer Griffin, Fox News.
3: The 930 WFMD Skyscan forecast for Frederick and surrounding counties. Partly cloudy this evening, low 65. For Thursday, sunshine with a high near 85. On Thursday night, mostly clear skies, low again around 65. Friday, sunny again with a high near 88. Saturday, partly sunny, high near 89. 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
6: A Leesburg man accused of killing his infant sister is now facing additional charges after allegedly possessing a weapon in the Loudoun County Jail. 22-year-old Alvarello Mejia Ayala was charged after a sheriff's deputy reported finding him June 25th with a knife or other unauthorized instrument capable of causing death or bodily injury. Ayala is already charged with felony murder and other offenses in connection with the September 2025 death of his infant sister, who investigators say was strangled with a phone cord. A hearing on the new weapons charge was held on Tuesday, and a review hearing on the original charges are scheduled for August. Instead, after an early morning accident in Montgomery County, police say 28-year-old John Stacey was driving a Mercedes North on New Hampshire Avenue around 4:40 Saturday morning when his car left the roadway and struck a curb near Tracy Drive and then a tree. He was taken to a hospital with life-threatening injuries where he later died. Police are still investigating the accident. Anyone with information is asked to contact the department. Xfinity customers are being warned about a scam claiming their accounts will soon be discontinued. The message appears to come from Xfinity, and it says an older version of the user's email account is about to be shut down, directing recipients to click a link to upgrade their mailbox. There are several red flags. The sender's email address comes from Microsoft Outlook rather than an Xfinity address, and the message is addressed simply to Dear User. Customers are advised to carefully check the sender's address and watch for emails that pressure them to click links or open attachments. WFMD News.
7: Fox News, I'm Chris DeMeo. Former White House Chief Medical Advisor Dr. Anthony Fauci not answering questions on COVID before a Senate committee Wednesday. Senator Ron Johnson says a probe into Fauci deserves more attention.
8: We need the federal health officials to come clean, and that's why I'm doing my investigation. You know, we've uncovered this. Legacy news media, not one news outlet has covered this as news.
7: Newly released diary entries have emerged from Fauci's government computer detailing his personal reflections. A 7-month-old infant girl is dead after being left inside a hot car for more than 2 hours in Utah. Police in Vernal say her father had forgotten that he left her there.
9: Investigators determined that the temperature inside the vehicle was between 131 and 151 degrees.
7: Fox 13's Julius Sander. Jordanian air defenses have shot down 5 missiles launched from Iran. 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
10: The 930 WFMD sky scan forecast for Frederick and surrounding counties. Partly cloudy this evening, low 65. For Thursday, sunshine with a high near 85. On Thursday night, mostly clear skies, low again around 65. Friday, sunny again with a high near 88. Saturday, partly sunny, high near 89. 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
4: Right now in baseball, the White Sox have stormed back against the Yankees. We're all tied up at 5 apiece. Top of the 12th in Chicago. The Astros are edging the Angels 4-3. Top of the 6th, Dodgers shutting out the Mariners 2-0. Top of the 4th. They did activate Edwin Diaz off the IL. He had been out since April 19th. And we got some trade news as we are less than a week from the trade deadline. As the Texas Rangers are acquiring right-handed reliever Chase Slisseth and catcher Logan Ohapi from the Los Angeles Angels. The Braves shut out the Mets 1-0. The Padres defeated the Rockies 3-1 for their fifth straight win. San Diego has moved to 2 games behind the Phillies for the final NL wild card spot. The Guardians beat the Reds 6-1. News out of the NFL, as Eagles defensive end Jonathan Greenard was placed on the PUP list because of a pec injury suffered during a weightlifting session.
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6: The U.S. keeps the pressure on. I'm Chris DeMeo, Fox News. The U.S. launching large-scale attacks on Iran yesterday.
7: Among the targets were multiple military command and control centers all across Iran, dozens of them hit. The U.S. attacks were in response to an Iranian attack against Jordan. Iran fired ballistic missiles against U.S. military positions in Jordan, CENTCOM confirming that all those missiles fired by Iran were disabled or were intercepted. President Trump had warned that the U.S. would be responding to Iran's attack. In addition, the U.S. also attacked Iranian-backed militias inside of Iraq. This time, it was a joint attack alongside with Saudi Arabian jet fighters.
6: That's Fox's Steve Harrigan in Tel Aviv. Well, tributes to the late Senator Lindsey Graham continuing yesterday in his home state ahead of his burial in his hometown.
8: South Carolina Governor Henry McMaster said they meet in sadness over the loss of one of South Carolina's greatest sons.
9: And also to celebrate this poor boy from a little town in South Carolina, as he called himself.
8: At the First Baptist Church in Columbia, Senator Tim Scott said the best advice he got from Senator Lindsey Graham wasn't spoken to him, but demonstrated.
10: Get really comfortable being yourself.
8: Former South Carolina Congressman Trey Gowdy shared stories highlighting Graham's sense of humor and praised those who worked with Graham, some for 30 years.
11: I cannot call them staff. They were family to him.
8: He called him the least pretentious person he's ever known in politics. Jessica Rosenthal, Fox News.
6: The Federal Reserve leaves interest rates unchanged.
12: The economy is showing impressive resilience. Even with recent shocks, the trends are positive and reveal solid growth.
6: That's Federal Reserve Chairman Kevin Warsh. 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
15: Temperatures being 30 degrees above average.
2: 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Just click listen, then swipe right and hear the latest news updates on your time. 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
6: Arguably the most prominent public health official of the COVID-19 era faced renewed congressional scrutiny yesterday during a Senate Homeland Security Committee hearing. Fox's Jeff Manasso has more.
16: Dr. Anthony Fauci declined to answer questions as he was grilled by Republicans for his handling of the COVID-19 pandemic.
17: I respectfully declined to answer based upon my rights under the Fifth Amendment to the Constitution.
16: The hearing led by Senator Rand Paul, who subpoenaed Fauci, accusing him of lying about the origins of COVID, saying it came from a Chinese lab that he says Fauci funded.
17: Ask forgiveness and pledge to help our government devise safeguards so a man-made epidemic never happens again.
16: Democrats defending Fauci say there's no evidence supporting allegations that Fauci intentionally misled Congress or funded prohibited research that caused the pandemic. Jeff Manasso, Fox News.
6: President Biden pardoned Fauci before leaving office. Police in Vernal, Utah say that a child was left unattended for more than 2 hours in a sweltering car is dead.
18: In a probable cause statement, police said Tommy Platero was arrested for a child abuse homicide. The PC statement says Platero said he planned to take the child to daycare, but forgot and went inside a building for more than 2 hours before he ran back out to the car and found her not breathing. They say he drove her to the local hospital. It says when police arrived there, they said the child had a recorded internal temperature of

0: For PC, players can natively boot up Xbox original classics directly on their PC rigs and Windows handhelds like the ROG Ally. The first batch is early 2000s nostalgia, featuring Blinks, The Time Sweeper, Conquer, Live and Reloaded, Crimson Skies, High Road to Revenge, and Fusion Frenzy. Microsoft is upscaling and upgrading these retro titles and promising future support for achievement hunters. And the first story trailer is here for weapons director Zack Cregger's time with the Resident Evil franchise. The game already spawning animated and live action films, this is a new take that tells a side story to the game narrative.
1: Hey, baby, I'm really sorry that we got disconnected earlier. Some things have happened, and I can't get a hold of police.
0: This is the second attempt at a reboot of the franchise for the big screen. In 2021, Resident Evil Welcome to Raccoon City flopped critically and commercially. Eamon Dignam, Fox News.
2: 930 WFMD Skyscan forecast for mid-Maryland. Sunny skies today with a high of 85 and northwest wind gust up to 21 miles per hour. Tonight stays mostly clear with a low of 66. Friday looks sunny and warmer with a high near 88. 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WFMD meteorologist Diana Gibson.
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8: Police have arrested a Hagerstown man after a shooting that left a 26-year-old victim hospitalized in stable condition. Officers responded to the 500 block of George Street around 2:20 Monday morning and found the victim suffering from multiple gunshot wounds. According to investigators, an altercation took place before the suspect left the scene, then returned and shot the victim. 33-year-old Kyron Sapp Jr. was apprehended less than 3 hours later. Sapp is facing attempted first and second degree murder charges, first and second degree assault, reckless endangerment, and handgun-related charges. Two Hagerstown residents are being held without bond after a three-month-old infant suffered serious injuries allegedly caused by abuse. According to the Washington County Sheriff's Office, 23-year-old Dante Nova is charged with multiple offenses, including first-degree child abuse resulting in severe physical injury and first-degree assault. His alleged accomplice, 21-year-old Isabel Arlene Nova, faces charges including child neglect and accessory after the fact to first-degree child abuse. The investigation began July 8th when deputies responded to Meredith Medical Center. The infant was later treated at Children's National Hospital for a subdural hemorrhage and extensive retinal hemorrhaging. Both Novas are being held at the Washington County Detention Center. Drug charges are pending against a 35-year-old Frederick man following a traffic stop on Key Parkway Thursday morning. Deputies stopped Anthony Cartnell shortly after 11 a.m. with a Frederick Police Department K-9 officer assisting at the scene. The K-9 positively alerted to the odor of narcotic. Deputies then searched the vehicle and recovered four suspected fentanyl pills, suspected cocaine, more than $800 in cash, and two cellular phones. Cartnell was arrested and is facing several drug-related charges. For Mid-Maryland's Radio News Center, I'm Jimmy Key on 930 WFMD.
9: Fox News, I'm Ted Linder. The United States completing a big wave of airstrikes against Iran.
10: President Trump told Fox News yesterday that Iran was going to get a beating. U.S. Central Command said dozens of targets belonging to Iran's Revolutionary Guard were hit in an operation lasting over 2 hours.
9: Fox's Jonathan Savage. The Federal Reserve voting to leave interest rates steady at around 3.6% for the fifth time in a row on Wednesday. Federal Reserve Chairman Kevin Warsh explains while inflation is still high, the economy is still strong.
11: The economy is showing impressive resilience. Even with recent shocks, the trends are positive and reveal solid growth.
9: Senator Lindsey Graham laid to rest Wednesday in South Carolina. Friends and family remembering him as someone who never stopped working for the state that he loved. Graham died suddenly back on July 11th at the age of 71. 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
0: 930 WFMD Skyscan forecast for Mid-Maryland. Sunny skies today with a high of 85 and northwest wind gust up to 21 miles per hour. Tonight stays mostly clear with a low of 66. Friday looks sunny and warmer with a high near 88. 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WFMD meteorologist Diana Gibson.
12: I'm Michael O'Connor, mayor of the city of Frederick, and I just want to wish WFMD a happy 90th anniversary.

0: This is a Bloomberg Money Minute. The World Cup helped boost quarterly earnings results for Visa, which was a key sponsor of the event. Transactions surged as much as 20% in some World Cup host cities on match days. Separately, Visa says it will eliminate roughly 2,600 jobs, which is about 7% of its workforce. The company's looking to free up cash to focus on growth opportunities. All eyes on the Federal Reserve as it wraps up its two-day policy meeting this afternoon. The central bank is expected to hold interest rates steady, but Wall Street has not ruled out the possibility of a surprise hike as patience with high inflation wears thin. S&P futures are higher this morning. And the maker of Ray-Ban says revenue from smart glasses nearly doubled in the most recent quarter. EssilorLuxottica and its AI glasses partner Meta have staked out an early advantage in the fast-growing market. However, it's about to get tougher, with Google and Apple preparing to enter the business. Courtney Donahoe, Bloomberg Radio.
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2: 9:30 WFMD Sky Scan forecast for Mid-Maryland. Sunny skies today with a high of 85 and northwest wind gust up to 21 miles per hour. Tonight stays mostly clear with a low of 66. Friday looks sunny and warmer with a high near 88. 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WFMD meteorologist Diana Gibson.
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4: More strikes. I'm Ted Lindner, Fox News. The U.S. launching new strikes on Iranian targets a day after the U.S. military foiled Iranian missile attacks on American forces. President Trump is threatening to strike Iran hard.
5: A forceful response after Iran launched a surprise attack on U.S. forces in Jordan and Saudi energy infrastructure, breaking a days-long pause in the fighting that had come, Trump said, at Iran's request. Trump's first words on it laden with expletives and the message that Iran is going to get a beating. CENTCOM says the assault was thwarted by U.S. and Saudi fighter jets.
6: It's our turn, and we'll see if we get there with an agreement at some point, but we're going to hit them very hard.
5: But so far, U.S. officials are not saying if another drone attack in Egypt on a U.S.-owned LNG tanker is Iran-related or indicates the war is expanding.
4: That's Fox's Jackie Heinrich. Former Chief White House Medical Advisor Dr. Anthony Fauci appearing before the Senate Homeland Security and Governmental Affairs Committee on Wednesday for a hearing about the origins of COVID. Now he conducted himself during the pandemic. He took the Fifth more than 100 times. Fox's Kevin Cork discussing the hearing and President Trump's opinion on how Fauci did in his job.
7: President Trump says COVID-19 was a disaster for the country and Dr. Anthony Fauci did not help.
6: Fauci wanted to have nobody wearing masks, if you remember, and then everybody had to wear 5 masks, as many masks as you could get. I mean, made a lot of mistakes.
7: Meantime, the day offered yet another clash between Fauci and Kentucky Senator Dr. Rand Paul, who now chairs the Senate Homeland Security Committee. But this time, the usually talkative former director of the NIH said very little, invoking the Fifth Amendment 111 times. With the hearing's most intense moment coming when Fauci's attorney tried to step in.
4: Committee Chair Rand Paul plans to hold a vote next week to hold Dr. Fauci in contempt. 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
4: The Federal Reserve voting to leave interest rates steady at around 3.6% for the fifth time in a row. Federal Reserve Chairman Kevin Warsh explaining while inflation is still high, the economy is still strong.
15: The economy is showing impressive resilience. Even with recent shocks, the trends are positive and reveal solid growth.
4: The stock futures this morning have turned positive. Well, Lollapalooza returns. This year it's got a new streaming home. Fox's Michelle Polino with more on that.
2: Charlie XCX, Tate McRae, Lorde, Olivia Dean, John Summit, Jenny, the Smashing Pumpkins, and the XX headline Lollapalooza at Chicago's Grant Park. So baby, pull me close. This year's event will also include the Chainsmokers, Lil Uzi Vert, Turnstile, Blood Orange, Freddie Gibbs, and one of the stars from Netflix Stranger Things franchise, Finn Wolfhard. Last summer, Lollapalooza helped drive record hotel bookings in Chicago. 3.56 million rooms June through August, generating $949 million for the city. And for the first time, Lollapalooza will stream live across both Disney Plus and Hulu. Michelle Polino, Fox News.
4: The late Senator Lindsey Graham returned for the last time on Wednesday to South Carolina. Friends and family remembering him as someone who never stopped working for the state that he loved. Mourners in Columbia recalling him as the son of pool hall owners who were born with a plastic fork in his mouth, as former Congressman Trey Gowdy put it. Graham died suddenly on July 11th at his home in D.C., likely of an aortic tear. And in Japan, the death toll from that major earthquake that hit on Tuesday has risen to 23 as the search for trapped survivors inside a badly damaged shopping mall and collapsed houses in the country's southwest continue. I'm Ted Lindner. This is Fox News.
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2: Maryland's highest court explains why Fred

0: the bill. We only need a simple 50 majority threshold plus one, a wonderful J.D. Vance. And so I believe that it is doable to get Save America Act funding with budget the resolution in order to get budget reconciliation 3.0.
1: If they all don't stay in town through the August recess and this hasn't gotten done, what will you do?
0: Well, I am a man that is first going to use the next week and a half to do everything in my peaceful power to get our senators to understand that the American people demand results. We duly elected a trifecta Republican government. We control everything, the White House, the House, and the Senate, and the American people demand results. If these senators want to be reelected this year, people like John Husted and Dan Sullivan out of Alaska, and if we want to flip seats in the states of Georgia and Michigan and New Hampshire, and if these senators want to get reelected in 2028, then it would behoove them to provide for the American people the single most important thing they want, election integrity.
1: Now, I focused on Save America, but you just referenced the midterms there, and I want to run some of the latest Fox News polling data by you. Some of it shows 68% of Democrats are extremely motivated to vote in the midterms, but 57% of Republicans are. And when asked who they'd vote for in their House district, 53% of voters said the Democrat, and just 46% said Republicans. Apparently, 53% is the highest percentage either party's ever received on that generic House ballot question in Fox News polling since 96. Does this worry you? Do you feel the motivation is not on the side of the GOP?
0: Well, it is a nuanced question. I argue the base is supporting what President Trump is fighting for, securing the border, deporting criminal illegal aliens, making life affordable, trying to peacefully fight for peace. I know that sounds ironic, but fighting global peace everywhere so that way we don't have refugees wanting to come into our country. And he has worked tirelessly on behalf of the Save America Act. And so the House has done its job. I give huge kudos to Speaker Mike Johnson, who is one of the most narrow majorities in the House in American history. And yet he is able to coalesce people like Tom Tiffany all the way to Mike Lawler on that broad spectrum. But it is the Senate that is holding us up. So I actually argue we have a great opportunity, especially with the redistricting and with the failed redistricting in the Commonwealth of Virginia. I believe that the Republican Party may squeak by one or two seats and maintain their majority this November. However, it means that we have 2.5 months to continue to keep our promises to the American people and deliver upon the campaign promises we made going into 2024.
1: Are you seeing what we keep hearing the polling tell us and the pundits tell us, that it's a much better environment for Democrats and Republicans are really struggling? And even President Trump has said, if history is our guide, the House, is set to flip to Democrat. You've already indicated that you don't necessarily see that happening. When you talk to people, what is the vibe you get about how we keep being told the environment is more favorable for Democrats?
0: Let's go over the data, and then we'll go into more of my feeling from being on the ground. So the environment now going into 2026 is totally different from 2018, totally different from 2022. And so just for an example, let's rewind a decade ago. President Trump, while he won in 2016, he did not win the popular vote. And so you had a lot of Hillary Clinton and Democrat voters that were so incensed because they felt that they had won the election, even though that Republicans duly won the Electoral College. But now, this year, we are coming in as winners, not only of the Electoral College, an overwhelming win for President Trump, but he won the popular vote, meaning a mandate was delivered in 2024. And furthermore, as I just mentioned to you, not only has the Republican Party had massive wins in redistricting, I'm talking Texas, thank you, Governor Abbott, Florida, thank you, Governor DeSantis, even in Ohio, we have done this, Missouri, across the country. And those redistricting wins, I think, are going to buttress the Republican Party's ability to keep their majority this November. But third, this is critical that I point out, Arizona has added tens of thousands of more registered Republicans than they had. Nevada now has a Republican governor. Look at Florida, that went from a quintessential swing state to now a red conservative state. And even in the Commonwealth of Pennsylvania, we are 56,006 voters away from flipping the Commonwealth of Pennsylvania from blue to red. So between the popular vote, between redistricting, between voter registration, and number four, I must give a shout out to Chairman of the Republican National Committee, Joe Gruters, and his co-chair, Casey Crosby, because the RNC is flush with cash while the DNC is broke. And those 4 points could spell wins this November. However, I have to say this over and over. We can have all of those wonderful, amazing data points, but as the majority, our Republican House, Senate, and White House must deliver wins in order to win this November.
1: I have to ask you about what you're hearing about DSA, right? The Democratic Socialists of America. We have new polling on this too. Just in case you were wondering, 59% of Democrats view the DSA favorably. That's even higher than those who view socialism favorably, which is at 52%. What do you make of this movement? And what does it mean for midterms, do you think?
0: Well, I have a two-pronged feeling on this. Let's first confront the reality of the Democrat Socialists of America. It's dangerous, it's radical, it's anti-constitutional, and it's anti-American. They want to abolish the Senate. They want open borders. They want to abolish ICE. And I want to be clear, NICE, the National Immigration and Custom Enforcement, is protecting women, protecting children, stopping and prohibiting sex trafficking from occurring in our country and beyond. And so when the DSA wants to root out law enforcement individuals that are protecting Americans, that is dangerous and it's disturbing. And while I recognize the danger of the DSA, I welcome the Democrat Party to put up DSA candidates. And quite frankly, I hope that they veer left. I hope that they go so extremely far left in their rhetoric and their ideology that they push moderate Democrats over to the right, because we will welcome those individuals to the Republican Party with open arms. And I'm very much looking forward to Democrats electing the DSA as their candidates for the primaries in Michigan and Wisconsin, because that's going to allow Republicans the opportunity to court Democrats that no longer have a home, that are getting pushed out of their party, and we welcome them to the right side.
1: Scott Pressler, thank you so much for joining us and your expertise and insight. Appreciate it.
0: Thank you. Thank you, Fox News.
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16: 930 WFMD Sky Scan forecast for Mid-Maryland. Sunny skies today with a high of 85 and northwest wind gust up to 21 miles per hour. Tonight stays mostly clear with a low of 66. Friday looks sunny and warmer with a high near 88. 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WFMD meteorologist Diana Gibson.
17: 930 WFMD traffic for Frederick and surrounding counties. 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
16: 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Very steady. No issues to 70. From Hyattstown to the Capitol Beltway. Looks good on 194. From Littlestown to 26. 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
20: Good morning. It's Thursday, July 31st. I'm Chris DeMeo, and this is the Fox News Rundown. One of the most prominent public health officials of the COVID era faced renewed congressional scrutiny Wednesday during a Senate Homeland Security Committee hearing. Fox's Jeff Manasso has the details.
21: Dr. Anthony Fauci declined to answer questions as he was grilled by Republicans for his handling of the COVID-19 pandemic.
22: I respectfully declined to answer based upon my rights under the Fifth Amendment to the Constitution.
21: The hearing led by Senator Rand Paul, who subpoenaed Fauci, accusing him of lying about the origins of COVID, saying it came from a Chinese lab that he says Fauci funded.
22: Ask forgiveness and pledge to help our government devise safeguards so a man-made epidemic never happens again.
21: Democrats defending Fauci say there's no evidence supporting allegations that Fauci intentionally misled Congress or funded prohibited research that caused the pandemic. Jeff Manosso, Fox News.
0: Today is Earth Overshoot Day, which measures how fast the planet's ecosystems are being used. Fox's Tanya J. Powers has more.
1: Earth Overshoot Day marks the date when humanity's demand for natural resources in a given year is more than what Earth can regenerate in that year. The global launch of Earth Overshoot Day was in 2006 with the purpose of bringing attention to how fast ecological resources are used. The day is calculated by Global Footprint Network, an independent international research organization which says that currently humanity is using nature 73% faster than Earth's ecosystems can regenerate, the highest level of global overshoot in human history. It means for the rest of the year, humanity lives by depleting natural capital with damage accumulating over time. Tanya J. Powers, Fox News.
0: War Secretary Pete Hegseth recently presenting 50 members of the U.S. military with the Mexican Border Defense Medal for their efforts in securing the border.
2: Secretary Hegseth said the troops are helping with a primary objective.
23: From day one, the defense of the homeland and getting 100% operational control of our southwest border was the number one priority of this department.
2: He added,
23: for over a year, there's been effectively zero illegals crossing our border.
2: Hegseth also said the effect goes beyond border crossings.
23: The cartels are having to deal with the realities that they can't cross our border and can't bring the drugs and the death and the human trafficking.
2: The Mexican Border Defense Medal was established in August of 2025. It's a restoration of the original Mexican Border Service Medal, first established in 1918. Kevin Uretsky, Fox News.
0: DoorDash is really starting to take off.
24: DoorDash, the app-based food delivery service, says they've been given the go-ahead by the Federal Aviation Administration to legally use drones to complete deliveries. The company is building out its autonomous drone tech meant to augment human delivery workers known as dashers on the platform, resulting in quicker deliveries for customers, as a drone could take an order when no dasher is near to the merchant. DoorDash's main competitor in the food delivery space, Uber Eats, announced a partnership last year to develop and fly drones in the U.S. Eben Brown, Fox News.
0: That's the Fox News Rundown for Thursday, July 31st. I'm Chris DeMeo, Fox News.
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26: Police have arrested a Hagerstown man after a shooting that left a 26-year-old victim hospitalized in stable condition. Officers responded to the 500 block of George Street around 2:20 Monday morning and found the victim suffering from multiple gunshot wounds. According to investigators, an altercation took place before the suspect left the scene, then returned and shot the victim. 33-year-old Kyron Sapp Jr. was apprehended less than 3 hours later. Sapp is facing attempted first and second degree murder charges, first and second degree assault, reckless endangerment, and handgun related charges. Two Hagerstown residents are being held without bond after a 3-month-old infant suffered serious injuries allegedly caused by abuse. According to the Washington County Sheriff's Office, 23-year-old Dante Nova is charged with multiple offenses, including first degree child abuse resulting in severe physical injury and first degree assault. His alleged accomplice, 21-year-old Isabel Arlene Nova, faces charges including child neglect and accessory after the fact to first degree child abuse. The investigation began July 8th when deputies responded to Meredith Medical Center. The infant was later treated at Children's National Hospital for a subdural hemorrhage and extensive retinal hemorrhaging. Both Novas are being held at the Washington County Detention Center. Drug charges are pending against a 35-year-old Frederick man following a traffic stop on Key Parkway Thursday morning. Deputies stopped Anthony Cartnell shortly after 11 a.m. with a Frederick Police Department canine officer assisting at the scene. The canine positively alerted to the odor of narcotic. Deputies then searched the vehicle and recovered 4 suspected fentanyl pills, suspected cocaine, more than $800 in cash, and 2 cellular phones. Cartnell was arrested and is facing several drug-related charges. For Mid-Maryland's Radio News Center, I'm Jimmy Key on 930 WFMD.
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16: 15 making your way from Gettysburg into Frederick. Very steady. No issues. 270 from Hyattstown to the Capitol Beltway. Looks good on 194 from Littlestown to 26. 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WFMD Skyscan forecast for Mid-Maryland. Sunny skies today with a high of 85 and northwest wind gust up to 21 miles per hour. Tonight stays mostly clear with a low of 66. Friday looks sunny and warmer with a high near 88. 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WFMD meteorologist Diana Gibson.
3: 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Motown made R&B the pop music of the day, and we're still dancing in the streets 65 years later.
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5: I'm Maria Bartiromo, and this is the Fox Business Report.
6: Stocks selling off on Wednesday with the Dow suffering its worst day of the year and the Nasdaq falling for a sixth straight session on escalating tensions in the Middle East and after the Fed delivered its decision on interest rates. The central bank leaving its key benchmark rate unchanged for a fifth straight meeting at a range of 3.5% to 3.75%. Three Fed officials dissented, preferring a quarter point rate increase. Ryan Payne of Payne Capital believes higher interest rates are coming.
7: I wouldn't be surprised. Somewhere in the next 12 months, we do get that rate hike. I don't think inflation is going to fall off a cliff like a lot of experts are predicting right now. I would expect a little more inflation, not less.
6: The Dow down 1,153 points. The Nasdaq lower by 434. S&P 500 down 113. Two tech heavyweights, Apple and Amazon, will be delivering earnings after the bell today. That's your Fox Business Report. I'm Hillary Barsky, invested in you.

0: moratorium. Officials are looking for more rabid beavers at Cunningham Falls State Park after a 13-year-old boy was bitten by a beaver over the weekend. The boy was airlifted to Johns Hopkins Hospital Sunday with injuries to his hands and chest. The Frederick County Health Department said the beaver involved in the attack tested positive for rabies. The Maryland Department of Natural Resources is investigating whether other rabid beavers may be in the park. Until that investigation is complete, swimming and all water access at the William Hawk area of Hunting Creek Lake is prohibited. The rest of Cunningham Falls State Park remains open. Maryland students continue making slow gains on state standardized tests, but math remains a major challenge. New Maryland Comprehensive Assessment Program results show 51.7% of students reach proficiency in English language arts, while only 27.1% were proficient in math. State education leaders say the long-term trend is encouraging, especially in middle school reading, even though year-to-year gains were very small. The current MCAP exam will be replaced next year by a shorter assessment. For Frederick County, students again ranked among Maryland's top-performing districts, continuing to score well above the state average in both English and math. To read more, go to our website at WFMD.com. 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
1: 930 WFMD traffic for Frederick and surrounding counties. A service of Frederick Air. It's a good call.
2: Traffic looks good on the major routes this morning. 15 is clear in Frederick, headed up to Gettysburg and down to Leesburg. Nothing slowing you down through there. Looks good on 70 as well from Hagerstown to Baltimore in both directions. And 270 is clear from Frederick all the way down towards D.C. This traffic brought to you by Frederick Air and Bryant. Whatever it takes to keep you comfortable, Frederick Air, it's a good call.
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3: Good morning from the MTA. Pretty good start to our Thursday morning on the MARC train system. No major delays right now on the Brunswick line. Keeping an eye on train 872. That's delayed about 5 minutes. Train 874 is a 5-minute delay as well. Brunswick train 892 out of Frederick is on time. That'll hit Monocacy coming up at 612. Arriving in Washington just before 8 o'clock. Train 874 is on time this morning. That's going to be delayed 5 minutes. Leaving Point of Rocks after 625. For the MTA Transit team, I'm Austin Todd on WFMD.
0: 930 WFMD Skyscan forecast for mid-Maryland. Sunny skies today with a high of 85 and northwest wind gust up to 21 miles per hour. Tonight stays mostly clear with a low of 66. Friday looks sunny and warmer with a high near 88. 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WFMD meteorologist Diana Gibson.
4: Well, I'm pretty sure it looks like a full moon, but the moon is getting ready to say goodbye for the day. And we're going to have some sunshine out there. Beautiful temperatures right now. It's a crystal clear day, 67 on top of Grove Hill Road.
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0: Well, pop the top. It's Miller time. Good morning. My name is Bob Miller, the host of the Morning News Express on Free Talk 930 WFMD. Today is July 30th, 6:12 on the Morning News Express. And, well, I don't know about you, but I got it wrong. I've heard all those commercials and all the fun stuff about Cauchy, right? It's like the, a predicted market. You can bet on predictions. And I predicted Dr. Fauci would plead the fifth 120 times, and I was wrong. I was the over, and I got it wrong.
1: Because of the respect I have for the legislative branch of government and my decades-long record of cooperating with Congress, under the advice of my attorneys, I will invoke my right under the Fifth Amendment of the Constitution to refrain from answering your questions.
0: No, there you go. And he did that over 100 times. I think it was 110 times he did this. Now, there are a bunch of things to say about this, and we will get to it, because obviously that is the big story. Is this a witch hunt from the GOP? Is this just a fact-finding mission? And why is Dr. Fauci so adamant about not telling any information? And of course, the other fun stuff was, well, his lawyer got tossed from the proceedings because he wasn't even allowed to be at the table beside Dr. Fauci. Why did Dr. Fauci bring his lawyer if he has nothing to hide? Oh, and by the way, if he has nothing to hide, because he also got the pardon from Joe Biden's auto pen, which they're now saying might not be sufficient, but if he felt like he was pardoned, why would he be worried about anything of incriminating himself? I don't know. I mean, poor Dr. Fauci. Poor Dr. Fauci.
2: Hi, folks. Welcome back to Celebrity Jeopardy. I'd like to welcome our special guest contestant, Dr. Fauci. Are you ready? You're nodding, so I guess yes. The category you've chosen is Walt Whitman poems. And the clue is, this Walt Whitman poem is a metaphorical rhyming elegy written on the death of President Abraham Lincoln.
1: On the advice of counsel, I respectfully decline to answer based upon my rights under the Fifth Amendment of the Constitution.
2: Okay. Well, the answer is, what is O Captain, My Captain? So anyway, pick another category.
1: On the advice of counsel, I respectfully decline to answer based upon my rights under the Fifth Amendment of the Constitution.
2: 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We're going to get a new contestant, and we'll have some more Celebrity Jeopardy coming up.
0: Well, you know what? I got a guy, me. I'm not afraid to answer any questions. I'm not Dr. Fauci. Oh, yeah, they went after him. We'll get more into this and your thoughts on it. I mean, this is a guy who pretty much shut down the country and then thought so highly of himself. 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
6: The White Sox walked it off against the Yankees.
7: The pitch to Edgar. Swing and a pop fly, shallow center field. It drops down. Here comes Peters. Throw to the plate late. Sox win. Edgar Carroll comes through in the 12th. 6-5, the final.
6: White Sox Radio Network on the call. It is Chicago's 8th walk-off victory of the season. We got a trade in Major League Baseball's Rangers are acquiring right-handed reliever Chase Slissith and catcher Logan Ohapi from the Los Angeles Angels. The Padres defeated the Rockies 3-1 for their fifth straight win. San Diego has moved to 2 games behind the Phillies for that final NL wildcard spot. And news out of the NFL, as Saints utility man Taysom Hill has announced on social media, he will not return to New Orleans after 9 seasons with the team.
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9: Traffic looks good on the major routes this morning. 15 is clear in Frederick, headed up to Gettysburg and down to Leesburg. Nothing slowing you down through there. Looks good on 70 as well from Hagerstown to Baltimore in both directions. And 270 is clear from Frederick all the way down towards D.C. This traffic brought to you by Frederick Air and Bryant. Whatever it takes to keep you comfortable, Frederick Air, it's a good call.
10: 930 WFMD Sky Scan forecast for mid-Maryland. Sunny skies today with a high of 85 and northwest wind gust up to 21 miles per hour. Tonight stays mostly clear with a low of 66. Friday looks sunny and warmer with a high near 88. 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WFMD meteorologist Diana Gibson.
0: Thank you, Diana. Beautiful morning outside. Clear sky, 67 in Woodsboro, Buckystown, and in Point of Rocks. Coming up next, it's your birthdays. Oh, is there? There's a special one. I'll tell you who it is coming up on WFMD.
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0: 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Say happy birthday going out to this American actor. He's a playwright, a director, producer. He turned 65 today. He's been in What's Love Got to Do With It, Boys in the Hood, Batman versus Superman, Dawn of Justice, The Matrix. Here you go. Who do you think it is?
16: This is your last chance. After this, there is no turning back. You take the blue pill, the story ends. You wake up in your bed and believe whatever you want to believe. You take the red pill, you stay in Wonderland, and I show you how deep the rabbit hole goes.
0: Oh, there you go. Lawrence Fishburne is 65 today. This funny lady also celebrating a birthday today. She is 63. She was on a little show called Friends.
17: Oh, look, there's Monica and Chandler. Hey! Hey, you guys! Hey!
0: That's right. Lisa Kudrow is 63 today. Also celebrating a birthday today from the Yvonne Strahovski from the NBC spy comedy Chuck. Remember her? She was also on The Handmaid's Tale. She is 44 today. Also celebrating a birthday today, Joey King, the act and Bullet Train Family Affairs 27. Austin North is 30 from Outer Banks. Gene Reno from The Da Vinci Code is 78. Today, Terry Crews from Brooklyn Nine-Nine, and doesn't he also do all those game shows now too? He's 58 today. Hilary Swank is 52. Martin Starr is 44 today. Grammy-winning music producer and brother of Billie Eilish, Finneas O'Connell, is 29. Buddy Guy, the blues guitarist, is 90 today. Paul Anka is 85 today. Kate Bush from the music world, 68. Frank Stallone, Sylvester's brother, is 76 today. Neil McCoy is 68 years young today. I say Gina Rodriguez is 42 today. Hope Solo, Olympic and World Cup hero, also celebrating a birthday today. Diva Zappa, Jamie Presley from My Name is Earl is 49 today. Tom Green, the writer, and star Freddie got fingered. Christine Taylor celebrating a birthday. Simon Baker, blowing out the birthday candles. There's a lot of people born on this day. A lot of great people. Anita Hill, who's not really a big fan of Clarence Thomas, is 70 today. Delta Burke, blowing out the birthday candles today, as well as Arnold. Arnold Schwarzenegger. The Arnold is celebrating a birthday today. And Richard Linkletter is also blowing out the birthday candles. Locally celebrating a birthday today. Let's see. My friend and companion when it comes to Christmas Catch for Kids, Jennifer Ross, is celebrating her birthday today. So happy birthday going out to Jennifer. Lori Friedman celebrating a birthday today. So happy birthday. Bobby Crawford celebrating a birthday today. Hey, Neil Parrott is also blowing out the birthday candles today. My friend Joel Franklin also celebrating a birthday today. And we were hard to be separated when we were kids. A little bit different today. I mean, it's not that big of a difference, but my buddy Steve Dixon, Pinky Dixon, celebrating his birthday today. I think he's in vacation though, so happy birthday going out to him on his birthday and yours truly's birthday today as well. Yes, sir. Steve and I are both 64 years young. I don't know how much older he could be born before I was or after I was. I don't know. So I could be older or younger. But, yep, happy birthday to your morning mare today. 64 years. Ow, ow, ow, ow, ow. That hurts. Oh, my goodness. More. Everything hurts nowadays. I'm only kidding. It is the Morning News Express. So already receiving birthday thank yous, and woke up this morning to two presents today. My wife sent out, I don't know when she did it. It had to be after we went to bed. I didn't hear her get up, but I woke up and there was a for me to share with everybody here. I hope, because I took it, Entenmann cinnamon swirl and a bag of little Reese's peanut butter cups, which we always love chocolate here at the radio station. And I got a card and some wonderful thoughts, and then my Daisy May, who is staying at our house because, well, I guess she's our dog now. She left me a present as well. She threw up on the kitchen floor. So I had to pick that up before I went to work. I could have left that for my wife and so told her, thank you. What a wonderful day. Here's a present for you. But I didn't. So there you go. So, yeah. So I'll share with the people here at work when they come in. They can have, if I don't eat all the Entenmanns, so, because I love Entenmanns, especially when you heat them up and put a little butter on them. Okay. All right. I'm done. I'm done celebrating my birthday. On to the next trip around the sun. It's the Morning News Express. Your national anthem is coming up next.
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0: Little Big Town with today's national anthem on Free Talk 930 WFMD. Well, I know you're wondering about this. What's the healthiest way to eat eggs? I think there's only a couple ways you can eat them, right? It's a great source of protein. A nutrition expert says eggs can be made healthy, especially if you don't cook it with a lot of oil, milk, or butter. The best way to eat your eggs, as you're sitting down, getting ready to eat your eggs, making your sandwich, whatever you do, your egg roll-up poached eggs are, they say, the number one way to do it. They contain 72 calories, 5 grams of fat, and 6.5 grams of protein. Boiled eggs. Now, I don't understand how this changes from poached to boiled, because you're putting them in water, right? But they say a boiled egg is 77 calories, 5.3 grams of fat, and 6.3 grams of protein. Eggs fried in butter, 113 calories, 7.5 grams of fat, and 7.5 grams of protein. Eggs fried in olive oil, a little bit different, more grams of fat and more grams of protein than 118 calories. Scrambled eggs, the least healthiest method. Scrambled eggs made with milk and butter, 128 calories, 13 grams of fat, and 8 grams of protein. Okay, that's enough food science for the day, right? I need to go get my eggs and my milk and my butter, maybe get some bacon grease too, some bacon up and throw in there. They didn't say the other way. It's not, you're not cooking it. You don't cook it. You just eat it, and like Rocky did. You just gulp it down.
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2: 270 southbound, starting to see a little congestion before you get to 109 in Hyattstown after the Urbana exit. Otherwise, looks good after that, headed towards D.C. 70 is clear, east and westbound between Baltimore and Hagerstown. No issues on 15 in Frederick City. If you're headed up to Gettysburg or down to Leesburg, traffic looking great in those directions, and 81's clear as well. This traffic brought to you by Frederick Air and Bryant. Whatever it takes to keep you comfortable, Frederick Air, it's a good call.
3: Your 930 WFMD Sky Scan forecast for Mid-Maryland. Enjoy plenty of sunshine today with afternoon highs around 85 and occasional wind gusts near 21 miles an hour. Mostly clear tonight with a low of 66. Sunshine continues Friday with highs climbing to 88. 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WFMD meteorologist Diana Gibson.
0: Thank you, Diana. Right now, temperatures outside our studio doors. It is a beautiful morning, 67, clear skies. Well, one birthday present I didn't want was a market sell-off, and that's exactly what happened. We'll get you the details coming up in just a couple minutes here in Free Talk 930 WFMD with Chris Murray, the president of Murray Financial Group, and we'll do the financial discussion coming up in about 20 minutes here on Free Talk 930 WFMD.
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3: A Carroll County man has pleaded guilty in federal court in West Virginia for his role in a violent crime spree that involved kidnapping, murder, witness tampering resulting in death, and a murder-for-hire plot. 29-year-old Monroe Merrill of Westminster is the final defendant to plead guilty in the federal case. Prosecutors say Merrill admitted to 3 federal charges connected to the March 2020 kidnapping of a murder victim identified as JR. The victim was allegedly abducted from an apartment in Westminster, then transported to Jefferson County, West Virginia, where Merrill admitted fatally stabbing the victim. The body was later burned near Ripien in an attempt to conceal the crime. Merrill also admitted involvement in the death of 2 people believed to have had information about the crimes, with their remains eventually disposed of in the Potomac River. He also admitted participating in a murder-for-hire plot. Merrill faces up to life in prison, with sentencing scheduled for January 25th, 2027. To read more on this and other local stories, go to our website at WFMD.com. A 13-mile natural gas pipeline is being proposed in Frederick County, with the projects aimed at serving growing energy needs in the area. The Frederick News Post reports the proposed pipeline would run through the county and require approval from state and federal regulators before construction could begin. The project is expected to involve new infrastructure and right-of-way agreements along the proposed route. The proposal is drawing attention from residents and officials as they consider potential impacts on property owners, the environment, and future development in the county. For more on local stories, get to WFMD.com. Montgomery County has taken a major step towards bringing White's Ferry back into service. The county has reached an agreement to buy the Maryland side property in Dickerson for $1.5 million, while owners Chuck and Stacy Kuhn will donate the ferry boats and business assets valued at more than $7 million. The ferry has been closed since December of 2020 because of a dispute over landing rights in Loudoun County, Virginia. County leaders say the ferry cannot resume service until those Virginia landing rights are restored. Once the transfer is complete, officials plan to inspect and repair the vessels so they're ready when the legal issues are resolved. For more, go to our website at WFMD.com. 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
5: Fox News, I'm CJ Papa. President Trump delivers on his promise with major strikes inside Iran.
6: U.S. forces unleashed heavy airstrikes against the regime. Dozens of targets were hit, including IRGC, military command centers, drone and missile facilities inside of Iran, along with remaining maritime capabilities.
5: Fox's Trey Inks in Tel Aviv, former COVID point person, Dr. Anthony Fauci.
7: I will invoke my right under the Fifth Amendment of the Constitution to refrain from answering your questions.
8: President Biden granted Fauci a preemptive pardon before leaving office, but the pardon only covers what happened before 2025, meaning Fauci could face charges for any perjury committed on Wednesday.
5: Fox's Mendel Rivera on Wall Street, the Dow looking to rebound, coming off its worst drop since April of 2025. 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
0: It's the Morning News Express 634 at WFMD. Did I tell you it was my birthday? I'm sorry. I'm not going to do that very often. We have birthday week in my house. So it's been fun. I like it. And it was always like it when the kids were up here because they didn't have any air conditioning for whatever reason broke down. But they, Caitlin liked to help open up my gifts. So, yeah, I like that. All right, back to Dr. Anthony Fauci, who by the attorneys, I'm not going to answer any of your questions, but I will write everything down. Oh, by the way, here's my lawyer. Here's my lawyer. He's here, too, who was not invited. Here's a little
10: back and
0: forth.
10: You're not recognized. You're not recognized. Out of order. If you are unruly, you will be removed from the proceeding. You are not recognized, and you are not recognized, sir. Sir, you are not recognized. You are not recognized. Security. We'll hold off, but you will respect these proceedings. You were told not to sit at the table. You insist on sitting at the table, and we told you you would not be recognized. You are not invited here for testimony, sir. You are being disruptive. Would you behave this way in a courtroom? No, because the judge would put you in jail. I can't do that today, but I can have you escorted from the premises. So I would say, sir, sit quietly and don't say another word. I said, sit quietly. You are not recognized. Another word and you're gone.
0: Oh, wow. There you go. Sit quietly. Oh, it doesn't end.
11: So, Mr. Chairman, I'd like to hear what the attorney has to say.
10: He is not recognized by the committee or the chair. If he speaks again, he will be removed from the room. This testimony is from Anthony Fauci. This is not a game with his lawyers. He can advise. His lawyers can give him advice. He's got a half dozen here. They're all allowed to talk to him.
11: Yes.
10: All right?
11: Yes.
10: But the attorneys are not recognized. In fact, the attorney was told not to sit at the table, and he's not obeying that recommendation. There's a row behind you, sir. That's where you were told to sit, and you're not. And now you're disrupting the proceedings.
0: He could sit there with Laura Ingraham. Laura Ingraham was sitting there, and she was on her. She took pictures on her phone when Dr. Fauci was talking and had some wonderful facial remarks.
10: And so, look, this is the way Anthony Fauci wants to be remembered. For a lawyer not listening to the rules, that's the way you want to be remembered, and that's what you're going to do. You are not recognized, sir. Security, please remove him from the room.
0: No, look at that. We got some claps there, removing him from the room because he was not asked to be there. I'm sorry, you know what? I get it. And before my liberal neighbor down the road or whatever, Frank Mitchell starts screaming from the rooftops, just remember some of the court proceedings when the Democrats were in charge. And remember the sit-downs and the sit-ins and all the things that they... Look, it's a quid pro quo. I'm not saying that this was the best way to act. And we'll get into more of this because, again, a lot of these are people just pontificating, and they know that Dr. Fauci's not going to answer anything. They know that, so they just say what they want to say. But it's fun fodder for the rest of us, right?
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1: 930 WFMD traffic for Frederick and surrounding counties. 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
2: Nothing to slow you down on the major routes at this time. Unless you're on 270 southbound or Urbana to Hyattstown, just a little congestion through there. But after that, it clears up, headed towards D.C. 15 looks good in Frederick, headed down to Leesburg and up to Gettysburg. And nothing to slow you down on 70 east or westbound between Baltimore and Hagerstown. This traffic brought to you by Frederick Air and Bryant. Whatever it takes to keep you comfortable, Frederick Air, it's a good call.
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13: Good morning from the MTA, checking in on the MARC train system. Brunswick train 894 is operating on schedule. That's going to be leaving at 7:10. Monocacy coming up 7:17, arriving in Washington about 9 o'clock. Train 876 looks good this morning, leaving Point of Rocks coming up 6:50, arriving in Washington 8:15. Train 878 is on time. That's going to be leaving Point of Rocks about 7:20. For the MTA Transit team, I'm Austin Todd on WFMD.
3: Your 930 WFMD Sky Scan forecast for Mid-Maryland. Enjoy plenty of sunshine today with afternoon highs around 85 and occasional wind gusts near 21 miles an hour. Mostly clear tonight with a low of 66. Sunshine continues Friday with highs climbing to 88. 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WFMD meteorologist Diana Gibson.
0: It's a beautiful morning in the neighborhood. If your neighborhood is Adamstown, it is 67. If your neighborhood's Jefferson, 67 there as well. At the airport, 66. 640 on the Morning News Express.
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0: 641 at WFMD. I took Tim's advice. I had Anderson Tree Farms out at the house, did a whole bunch of work, and highly recommend them. I mean, they came in there, did what we wanted them to do, and cleaned up. I mean, it just looked great. Now I need somebody else to come and mulch it. But yeah, and it didn't take them long. I mean, I don't know. What would have taken me probably months to do took them about, I don't know, they were there at 7:30. I think they were done by noon, maybe a little bit earlier than that. I don't know. I don't remember exactly. I got there as quickly as I possibly could, but yeah. So I took Tim's advice. When Tim says it's okay and that's the people you need to call, that's who I call. Because Tim May said so. All right, 6:42 on the morning news, Express and Free Talk 930 WFMD. And there's the whole Anthony Fauci thing is just, it's fun to look at. I mean, I know that this is, you know, everything that we're going to be talking about a lot today is about Dr. Fauci. Here is just, I play a couple of cuts from the proceedings yesterday from both sides. Here's Dr. Anthony Fauci faced, of course, grilling from Senate Homeland Security Committee. Senator Joni Ernst I'm not sure, where is she? From Iowa? I think she's from Iowa. She was on Fox Business Morning with Maria, and this is what she had to say about it.
18: He demonstrated to the American people that you aren't good enough for me to answer any questions. His silence was very telling.
0: Now here's Florida Senator Ashley Moody talking with Fox and Friends.
19: I'm up here fighting for Floridians. They want to know what happened. They want to know why their leadership had to spend so much time fighting to keep it the free state of Florida when other states around the nation were cramming things down. And Americans deserve to know.
0: I think so, too. I mean, this is something that changed a lot of what we do as a country. Just locally, they shut down restaurants. They lost their jobs. And then billions of dollars were spent paying people for not working if they could. And then we had the fraud and the abuse of people getting COVID money. And we're still trying to sort through all that. Dr. Fauci did all this. And then, of course, you see it comes out in his book. Why did he have to be pardoned? Why did he have to be pardoned from Joe Biden? Why? Because Biden knew something was going on. And then, you know, the other big thing that really changed in our country because of Dr. Fauci and COVID was how we do elections. How we do elections today is a direct result of Dr. Fauci's recommendations to our country. And he kept, you know, just shut them all down, except for the liquor stores. You know, let's don't shut down the liquor stores or the other places that, you know, the big box stores. But you small business people, and I'm not saying that that was his main goal. I'm sure that he was probably thinking he was doing the right thing. But somewhere along the line that, you know, somebody who's supposed to know all the stuff that he's supposed to know acted like he didn't know any of it. That's a big deal to me. What are your thoughts? 301-694-WFMD.
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22: For Baltimore, the 12th, it is into center field. It's a base hit. Couser just tomahawked that puppy for a 10-9 lead.
23: Just fought it off. I mean, up and in, and just somehow muscled it into center field. I mean, not.
0: Colton Couser hit a tie-breaking single in the 12th inning, capping the Orioles' rally from seven runs down to beat the Tigers by a score of 10-9 Wednesday to spoil Tarik Skubal's possible farewell to Detroit. Treya Savage allowed one run in six and the two-thirds innings, and Kazuma Okamoto went 3-for-5 with two RBIs, two runs the Blue Jays beat the Washington Nationals 5-2 yesterday. Frederick Keys won the first game of a day-night doubleheader. A doubleheader yesterday morning by a score of 7-6 in eight innings, lost the second game by a score of 12-6 against the Wilmington Blue Rocks. New Orleans Saints defensive tackle and Frederick County native Brian Brisee left the opening practice of training camp with a non-contact knee injury that, according to reports, doesn't look good, according to Kellen Moore, the coach of the New Orleans Saints. No one kind of ran into each other. No one fell on anyone. It was just kind of a goofy deal where obviously something unfortunately happened. It took a little bit, I think, for him to realize what it felt like, Moore said. It felt like a little bit of something. Then they checked it out. Obviously, we'll continue to finalize all that, but it doesn't look great. Injuries to knee ligaments can be season-ending, but the Saints have yet to confirm the extent of his injuries, and we just got our fingers crossed. Sports, 15-45 at WFMD, a service of Airtron Heating and AC.
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2: 270 southbound, still some delay, approaching 109 in Hyattstown. After that, towards DC, still clear at this time. Looks good on 70 east and westbound between Baltimore and Hagerstown. No issues on 15 in Frederick, headed up to Gettysburg or down to Leesburg. And 340 looks good to Harper's Ferry as well. This traffic brought to you by Frederick Air and Bryant. Whatever it takes to keep you comfortable, Frederick Air, it's a good call.
3: Your 930 WFMD Sky Scan forecast for Mid-Maryland. Enjoy plenty of sunshine today with afternoon highs around 85 and occasional wind gusts near 21 miles an hour. Mostly clear tonight with a low of 66. Sunshine continues Friday with highs climbing to 88. 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WFMD meteorologist Diana Gibson.
0: And right now, beautiful morning, 67, sunny skies in Middletown. That's where Jennifer Ross is hanging out on her birthday today. So happy birthday going out to Jennifer. It is a beautiful morning. Coming up next, we'll talk to Chris Murray. We've invited him. We have subpoenaed him. And I hope that he only gives us, I don't know, maybe 100 pleading the fifth? I have no idea, but we'll talk to him coming up next. Get a business update.
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0: Well, like I said, here's a man who does not plead the fifth. It's Chris Murray, the president of Murray Financial Group in downtown Frederick. He's also the host of your financial editor, Saturdays right here on WFMD. And, Chris, we take a look. First of all, good morning. Second of all, this is not the birthday present I wanted. A market sell-off like we got yesterday.
4: Yeah, good morning, Bob, and happy birthday. And I'm sorry, maybe I should take the fifth after that sell-off, because people don't want to hear it. But it was a really rough day at the close yesterday. We were fine until about 2:30 to 3 o'clock, and during Chairman Warsh, when he was giving his presser, you saw the markets really turn south. And at 4 o'clock when they rang the bell, the Dow had lost 1,153 points, the S&P 500 down 112 points, and the NASDAQ down 433 points. So a tough day yesterday. We see our futures are okay so far this morning, and the question is that going to hold? Because
0: yeah,
4: it hasn't very much lately.
0: That is a big question. I will tell you, I lost way more than the Dow lost, that's for sure. It looks like I'm working for local daily media for at least another 5 years. Goodness gracious.
4: Oh, man.
0: We did get the we got no surprises from the Fed meeting. Now, I will say that they left with the key interest rates unchanged, but they did have some dissents on this.
4: They did, yeah. So three people dissented in their vote. It was the Cleveland, Minneapolis, and Dallas Federal Reserve presidents. And that's because they didn't like the language in the statement that said that the likely next move of the Fed will be a rate cut. You know, a lot of people are saying we're looking at a rate increase because of inflationary pressure. So they didn't like that, which is good. It's like I said the other day, Bob, we don't want a bunch of yes men and yes women. You know, get in there, mix it up. He called for a good family fight. Well, it sounded like he's getting one. So I think that's positive. We'll see how these different committees come out that are charged with trying to improve the Fed. But like I said, while he was talking, the market really went south. You saw a big spike in the 10-year Treasury at about 4.7%. We don't talk a whole lot about that, but just as a reminder, when you look at the 10-year Treasury, you're talking about mortgage rates, credit card rates, and others that are tied to that. So if it's going up, that means that interest rates are going up, and the market doesn't like that.
0: Yeah, absolutely. And, of course, Visa, I went to go pay a bill online yesterday with my Visa card that I have for renting cars and stuff. But I paid for it because, you know, I get, like, little bonus points at the end or whatever, you know. And it came back that it wouldn't take it. And I'm like, did I get a pink slip from Visa?
4: I mean, if you're doing a side hustle, you may have one in the mail, because they announced yesterday that 7% of their workforce, about 2,600 jobs, it's terrible that, you know, these people are going to be losing their jobs that work at Visa, primarily affecting technology and product teams is where these cuts are coming. And it also, you know, people start looking at, okay, how many of those are impacted by artificial intelligence, yep. AI, as these workforce changes, you know, they change, you know. So, and earlier this year, you might remember we talked about MasterCard and how they were laying off about 4% of their global workforce. So this is just something that we're going to have to deal with and see how severe it is with this artificial intelligence.
0: Yeah, I think that says a lot will be artificial intelligence. And speaking of artificial intelligence, those big tech earnings came out, and they had good and bad.
4: Yeah, so Microsoft came out and actually had a good report for the last quarter. They were showing that they made money in all kinds of different areas, whether it was their cloud services, Azure, or their gaming with Xbox, Activision, their Windows. So it looked like they, you know, were doing pretty well. And the market in pre-market this morning liked it, because it's up 9% the stock is in pre-market trading. Now, Meta, the parent of Facebook, just the opposite. You know, it basically it had mixed second or quarterly results, beating on the bottom line but missing profit expectations, and they keep raising their operational expenses as far as how much they're spending, and the market doesn't like that, and their stock is down about 9% in pre-market this morning.
0: All right, you are no longer recognized. The chair has not recognized you. The chair has not recognized you. Sorry.
4: Wait, let me get packed up here.
0: All right, what's coming up today?
4: Initial jobless claims, GDP, personal income and spending, and more big names like MasterCard, Shell, Anheuser-Busch, and then later Apple and Amazon.
0: Thank you, sir. Have a great morning. We'll do it next hour. It's the Morning News Express. National Cheesecake Day is today, and we'll have comedian Tom Papa tell you all about it next.
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8: You ever feel like you're such a fat, useless blob of cookie dough that you just start exercising randomly in the middle of some other activity? You know what I mean? You're online at the bank, all of a sudden, maybe this will help my ass. Went to the Cheesecake Factory for the first time. This is a company that knows what America wants, don't they? Oh, yeah. Let's put factory right in the title. Let these fat tubalards think they can come sit at the end of a conveyor belt and have cheesecakes rammed right down their throats. I like how the waiters are disgusted with our habits now. You notice at the end of the meal they ask, are you still working on that? Right? Not if you enjoyed yourself. You still working on shoveling that into your fat skull? Yeah, I'll get you a doggy bag. We both know you don't have a dog. And if you did, you'd eat it.
0: Wow. Man. You know what? And when Linda and I went to San Francisco, she had a conference for work. And it was the first time I ever went to the Cheesecake Factory. And I don't know how many days we were out there, but I don't know how many pieces of that red velvet cheesecake I had, but I think it's still with me.
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11: 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A service of Frederick Air. It's a good call.
2: 270 southbound, still some delay. Approaching 109 in Hyattstown. After that, towards D.C., still clear at this time. Looks good on 70 east and westbound between Baltimore and Hagerstown. No issues on 15 in Frederick, headed up to Gettysburg or down to Leesburg. And 340 looks good to Harper's Ferry as well. This traffic brought to you by Frederick Air and Bryant. Whatever it takes to keep you comfortable, Frederick Air, it's a good call.
27: Your 930 WFMD Sky Scan forecast for Mid-Maryland. Enjoy plenty of sunshine today with afternoon highs around 85 and occasional wind gusts near 21 miles an hour. Mostly clear tonight with a low of 66. Sunshine continues Friday with highs climbing to 88. 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WFMD meteorologist Diana Gibson.
0: Beautiful day in Thurmond, in Newmarket, Damascus as well. Good morning, rise and shine up in Adam. We've got 67 outside. Have a blessed day as you're getting ready to head down to Big Ugly this morning. Fox News coming up next.
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1: I'm Dave Anthony, Fox News. Retaliation that Iran was warned about.
12: Just 12 hours after President Trump warned Iran would get a beating, U.S. forces launched heavy strikes against the regime. U.S. Central Command released a statement saying CENTCOM forces successfully completed a heavy wave of strikes against Iran in response to yesterday's attempted missile attacks on U.S. forces. The strikes aimed to further diminish threats posed by Iran and its proxies to American forces, commercial shipping, and neighboring Gulf countries.
1: Fox's Trey Yingston, Tel Aviv. Iran's targeted ships again in the Strait of Hormuz. Two natural gas sites hit with drones in an Egyptian port. And Reuters reports China's going to supply Iran with weapons, 400 shoulder-fired air defense missiles that could target American fighter jets. U.S. Ambassador to NATO Matt Whitaker tells Fox.
13: This is a very concerning report, and obviously China needs to stay out of this fight. It's not their fight.
1: Russia went on the attack overnight in Ukraine again, killing at least 8 civilians.
14: The heaviest damage reported in Ukraine's western Lviv and eastern Dnipropetrovsk regions. President Zelensky's praised his warriors for achieving incredible things despite a critical shortage of air defenses. NATO member Poland scrambled fighter jets to protect its border due to the proximity of attacks.
1: That's Fox's Jonathan Savage. Dr. Anthony Fauci could face criminal charges. Republican Senator Rand Paul tells Fox they will next week consider holding Fauci in contempt of Congress.
15: I think if that resolution passes our committee, which it will, that it could simply be referred directly to the Department of Justice.
1: This after Republican senators badgered the ex-presidential COVID advisor at a hearing over his private diaries, accusing Fauci of contradicting public comments about COVID's origins and policies he pushed during the pandemic, but Fauci refused to answer any questions.
16: Given Senator Paul's obvious obsession with calling for my prosecution...
1: Another Senate committee's postponed a vote today on Acting Attorney General Todd Blanche's nomination. 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
1: After a second day of funeral services for late Senator Lindsey Graham, he has been laid to rest.
18: Near the place his life began, we're talking about the small town of Central South Carolina. That is in the upstate region. This final farewell followed public ceremonies here in Columbia, where F-16s flew the missing man formation in honor of the senator, whose remains were escorted by a ceremonial guard past the South Carolina State House to a Baptist church, where friends and colleagues shared their memories of a life lived to the fullest.
1: That's Fox's Jonathan Sarri. More than a week after Spain won soccer's World Cup, beating Argentina in the final, two players on the losing team are in trouble.
28: The FIFA disciplinary committee has hit two Argentinian players with assault charges following a scuffle after the World Cup final. Argentina midfielder Leandro Paredes and defender Nahuel Molina are being charged after striking opponents from Spain in the moments after the final whistle blew. Coach Roberto Ayala is also facing a charge for his role in the scuffle. The three face lengthy suspensions if found guilty by the committee. Additionally, FIFA has opened other proceedings against Argentina's soccer federation. The cases include fans throwing objects and yelling discriminatory chants, and players waving a political banner about the Falkland Islands after beating England in the semifinals. Tony Genualdo, Fox News.
1: Next hour, we will get an inflation update for June, when oil and gas prices were falling. They have risen back up recently, but not enough for the Federal Reserve to raise interest rates like some on the Fed board had wanted. They were outvoted yesterday, and Fed Chairman Kevin Warsh says,
29: the economy is showing impressive resilience. Even with recent shocks, the trends are positive and reveal solid growth.
1: On Wall Street, stock futures are rising, up more than 100 points for the Dow. The day after the biggest Dow plunge since April of last year, it dropped over 1,100 points. The NASDAQ lost more than 400 in the big sell-off. I'm Dave Anthony, and this is Fox News.
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27: Officials are searching for the possibility of additional rabid beavers at Cunningham Falls State Park following the attack of a 13-year-old boy. The boy was bitten Sunday and airlifted to Johns Hopkins Hospital for injuries to his hands and chest. The Frederick County Health Department said the beaver tested positive for rabies, prompting the Maryland Department of Natural Resources to investigate whether other infected animals could be in the area. The investigation is expected to take several days. In the meantime, swimming and all water access at the William Hawk area of Hunting Creek Lake is prohibited, while other areas of the park remain open. The Maryland Supreme Court has released its reasoning behind a decision blocking a referendum on Frederick County's data center zoning ordinance. According to the Frederick News Post, the court ruled the ordinance was not subject to referendum under the Frederick County Charter. The court also found the referendum petition was not legally deficient because it failed to include a full and accurate reproduction of the ordinance, including colored maps showing the data center overlay zone and zoning designations. The ruling means that voters will not get a chance to decide the zoning issue on the November ballot. The court emphasized that its decision addressed legal questions and was not ruling on the broader debate over

0: are continuing to recover academically from pandemic learning loss, although progress remains gradual. Just over half of students were proficient in English language arts, while about 1 in 4 met proficiency in math. State officials say English scores, especially in middle school, have shown the strongest improvement over time, but math continues to lag. The current MCAP assessment is being phased out after this year and replaced with a new exam. Frederick County remained one of Maryland's strongest performing school systems, finishing among the state's leaders in both English and math. To read more, get at WFMD.com. I'm Diana Gibson, Mid-Maryland's News Radio Center, 930 WFMD.
1: 930 WFMD traffic for Frederick and surrounding counties. A service of Frederick Air. It's a good call.
2: Traffic still looks good on all the major routes. We're on 270 southbound. Just a little bit of delay right at the exit for Hyattstown, 109, and also at the exit for 124. Otherwise, clear down to D.C. Looks good in Frederick on 15 in both directions. Up to Gettysburg and down to Leesburg. All clear, as well as 70 east and westbound, Hagerstown to Baltimore. No issues over on 340 either towards Harper's Ferry. This traffic brought to you by Frederick Air and Bryant. Whatever it takes to keep you comfortable, Frederick Air, it's a good call.
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3: Good morning from the MTA. Checking in on the Mark's train system. We're still looking okay right now on the Brunswick line. Train 894 is leaving at 710 with a stop in Monocacy at 717. That'll get you to Washington around 9 o'clock. Point of Rock's departure is still coming up. Train 878 is delayed about 5 minutes. That leaves Point of Rocks after 7:20. Train 880 is on time, leaving at 7:55. For the MTA Transit team, I'm Austin Todd on WFMD.
0: Your 930 WFMD Skyscan forecast for Mid-Maryland. Enjoy plenty of sunshine today with afternoon highs around 85 and occasional wind gusts near 21 miles an hour. Mostly clear tonight with a low of 66. Sunshine continues Friday with highs climbing to 88. 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WFMD meteorologist Diana Gibson.
4: And right now we've got 64 sunny skies. I want to thank my friend Marvin, who brought me cupcakes and breakfast. 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Oh, and a Diet Coke. Yes, everybody knows Diet Coke or a Monster. I think Marvin's more of a Diet Coke guy. 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
4: It's the Morning News Express, 7-11 at the WFMD. Good morning, Rise and Shine, Up and Adam. Thank you for being here. We do appreciate it. Again, the big news of the day, Dr. Anthony Fauci, 111 times pleading the fifth. So we had other people out there. So here's Senator Josh Hawley decided to have some fun with Dr. Fauci. And once it became clear that he would plead the fifth for any question that was asked of him.
8: Nothing says honesty like taking the fifth, huh, Doc? Let's try something. What day of the week is it today?
9: On the advice of counsel, I respectfully decline to answer based upon my rights under the Fifth Amendment to the Constitution.
8: What color tie are you wearing?
9: On the advice of counsel, I respectfully decline to answer.
4: So there you go. Sorry, I have a bite of food. So there you go. What day of the week is it? I plead the fifth. What color is your tie?

0: On the advice of counsel, I plead the fifth. I mean, this is just ridiculous that we have to kind of go through that. Now, this is the statement before it even started.
1: Although it pains me to do so, because of the respect I have for the legislative branch of government and my decades-long record of cooperating with Congress, under the advice of my attorneys, I will invoke my right under the Fifth Amendment of the Constitution to refrain from answering your questions.
0: There you go. That, he noted that he has testified before Congress more than 200 times in his 38-year career. He said the only reason Paul was calling him in is because Paul said that he is an unhealthy obsession with him or something of that note. Paul warned Fauci that there would be consequences for refusing to testify. Republicans on the committee are expected to vote on holding him in contempt. I don't know how you hold him in contempt. I mean, to be honest with you, number one, he has that right as an American citizen not to testify. He showed up. You told him to show up, and he showed up. So, under a technicality, I don't think you can hold him in contempt. The journal entries also revealed that Fauci's souring opinion of President Trump during the pandemic, including calling some of his press conferences rambling and a true embarrassment. Now, the disagreement between Fauci and Paul over how the pandemic started has played out over, years when in the public. So, of course, Dr. Fauci doesn't believe that it's the Wuhan flu, and Dr. Paul, who I don't always agree with him too, but this is going to be fun, and we'll see where it goes. I go back to, they have, and I have sound somewhere for this, about Dr. Fauci saying that, the auto pen. Now, he was pardoned by Joe Biden, so I don't know why he's afraid to testify, other than the fact that he realizes that probably the auto pen with Biden is going to come under some scrutiny later on because the cognitive abilities of Joe Biden in his later days or years or month in the White House.
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6: The White Sox walked it off against the Yankees.
7: The pitch to Edgar. Swing and a pop fly. Shallow center field. It drops down. Here comes Peters. Throw to the plate late. Sox win. Edgar Carroll comes through in the 12th. 6-5 the final.
6: White Sox Radio Network on the call. It is Chicago's 8th walk-off victory of the season. We got a trade in Major League Baseball as the Rangers are acquiring right-handed reliever Chase Slissith and catcher Logan Ohapi from the Los Angeles Angels. The Padres defeated the Rockies 3-1 for their 5th straight win. San Diego has moved to 2 games behind the Phillies for that final NL wildcard spot. And news out of the NFL, as Saints utility man Taysom Hill has announced on social media, he will not return to New Orleans after 9 seasons with the team.
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9: 270 southbound, just a slight delay at the exit for 109 in Hyattstown. And then further down, it looks good headed into D.C. No issues on 70 east or westbound between Baltimore and Hagerstown. 15 in Frederick running smoothly as well. If you're headed down to Leesburg, no issues through there or up to Gettysburg. And 340 looks good towards Harper's Ferry.
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11: Your 930 WFMD sky scan forecast for mid-Maryland. Enjoy plenty of sunshine today with afternoon highs around 85 and occasional wind gusts near 21 miles an hour. Mostly clear tonight with a low of 66. Sunshine continues Friday with highs climbing to 88. 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WFMD meteorologist Diana Gibson.
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14: 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I'm the lead pastor at Mountain View Community Church in Urbana, Maryland. 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
0: It's the Morning News Express, 718 at WFMD. Good morning, Rise and Shine, up and Adam. Well, we have a lot of Dr. Fauci cuts, and I know a lot of people are like, "Oh, we're so tired of Dr. Fauci." But whoa, I don't think we are. I think we love hearing from Dr. Fauci. We love to know what's on his mind, and the fact that he is willing and ready to lie and not say anything to the country. But I... Again, when you talk about what's going on with him and the things that he has said and the things that he has done and what he should be saying and what he shouldn't be saying, of course, it's all kind of started out with the fact that he wrote in a diary. And the diary is the fun part. I mean, the diary tells you everything you need to know about Dr. Fauci, who yesterday declined to answer questions 111 times, I think it was. And again, I told you, on my Cauchy account, where you can do the predictive markets, you know, the guy who got Donald Trump, the teleprompter operator. There's, if you don't know what Cauchy is, you got to look it up. It's where you can bet on things that haven't happened yet. So, like, if in this guy who was the teleprompter put a bet on Donald Trump will say these words or he did something because he knew it, and he made over $100,000 until they caught him. But this is, you know, at my Cauchy account, I had Dr. Fauci doing pleading the Fifth Amendment 112 times, and he only did it 111 times. So I lost a dollar. But he did decline to answer the questions and saying, you know, that it pains him because of so much respect. He will invoke his right to the Fifth Amendment. Fauci, 85 years old, who led the NIH Institute of Allergy and Infectious Diseases from 84 to 2022. He repeated more than 100 times his response that he would not answer them. And I don't know why. I mean, I guess he had to. You know, when you heard the Josh Hawley thing and he's like, "Well, what's the color of your tie? I plead the fifth. What day is it? I plead the fifth." Really? Did you? I mean, you could have answered that. I think people would have thought a little bit differently and be like, "You know, I think I will answer that question, Senator. It's a black tie. It is a Wednesday today. Why not do that?" But he didn't. Federal law makes it a crime for a person who is subpoenaed by Congress to refuse to answer any question pertinent to the question under inquiry. I did not know that. And two, in certain situations, withhold information from Congress. Fauci, who was appearing pursuant to a subpoena issued by the Committee on Homeland Security and Government Affairs. And he could face misdemeanor or felony charges. Now, again, I go back to the fact that Joe Biden pardoned him, even though he did it with an auto pen. And we really will have to wait and see how that plays out, because maybe that's why Dr. Fauci is doing this, because he's not really sure that his immunity with the pardon is going to stay in place, because we don't know if they're going to allow that. I think there's a lot of people who believe that the auto pen, and look, if you've ever had anything, my mom and my dad have a signed picture, a couple of signed pictures from Ronald Reagan. Every president, I mean, if they sat there and signed everything that every person asked them to sign, then that's all they would do. So they, you know, they sign it once, and then I guess the auto pen signs it. Usually, it's not meant for pardons. It's meant for pictures. And I think most people are aware of that. Unless somebody signs it in front of you, you can, if they're a public figure, you can almost bet that it's not necessarily, you know, them doing it. It's an auto pen. So, you know, I think that that's what Fauci is worried about. They believe that with his liability, his immunity, and his criminal liability, that he didn't need to hide behind the Fifth Amendment. And maybe that the Fifth Amendment doesn't attach itself when you have a pardon in place, Paul said. Paul said that subpoena was valid, and the questions were pertinent to Fauci's decision-making as the head of NIAID, as well as the chief advisor to the president. The attorney representing Fauci was removed from the hearing. I think we had that. Here we go. I'll play this again because this is hilarious, because the guy shouldn't have been at the table where he was sitting.
17: This is the way Anthony Fauci wants to be remembered, for a lawyer not listening to the rules. That's the way you want to be remembered, and that's what you're going to do. You are not recognized, sir. Security, please remove him from the room.
0: And I love that. I don't know how many, there was like, you know, a smattering of applause. And there's also a picture of Laura Ingraham, who's like in the first or second row of this. And when this is happening, she's got her camera up, but you can see the looks of, you know, of her kind of shaking her head when Fauci keeps doing pleading the Fifth. So that's pretty funny. All right, we got to take a break. It's the Morning News Express, Free Talk 930 WFMD, and of course, WFMD.com.
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19: On Netflix, Ransom Canyon, the hit neo-western romance, is back for season 2. Minka Kelly and Josh Duhamel star as star-crossed lovers Quinn and Staten. The new season picks up 6 months later, with Quinn torn between her small Texas town and a new life and a new man in New York City. Also on Netflix, WWE Unreal season 3 of the behind-the-scenes wrestling docuseries, featuring a look at John Cena's final run in the ring.
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19: On HBO Max, Stuart fails to save the universe. The new Big Bang Theory spinoff follows comic book store owner Stuart on a time travel adventure. On Paramount Plus, Star Trek Strange New Worlds, the Enterprise boldly goes into season 4. On Hulu and Disney, Pompeii Out of Time with Tom Hiddleston, a new docu-miniseries exploring the ancient city frozen by Vesuvius. That's Fox 2 on Fox News.
23: WFMD wants you to know about our hometown heroes. I'm Dave Schmidt, former U.S. Marine, and your hometown host. I'm honored to introduce this week's hometown hero, Officer Hernandez of Frederick City Police. Officer Hernandez, what's your passion?
24: Pretty simple. Family. That's my biggest passion right there, my kids and my wife.
23: You said you always want to be. What was it about police work and serving the community that got little kid Officer Hernandez excited?
24: It's simple for me because I came here when I was 10 years old. My mom escaped a pretty bad situation from Mexico and brought us here. And I just love this country. This country took a single mom with 3 kids that had nothing and gave her a chance. And I don't know of any other place. And, you know, I know I'm speaking for myself that would provide that opportunity for anyone else. So the passion to become a police officer comes from paying back this amazing country that has given me everything.
23: All right, what's your advice? So if there's another, again, little Officer Hernandez that's 10, 12, 15 years old, they also want to give back to the community, what's your advice?
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23: Well, on behalf of Frederick County, on behalf of WFMD, Officer Hernandez, thank you for your service.
24: Thank you.
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0: It's the Morning News Express, 726 at WFMD. Good morning. It's It's the birthday boy. That's right, me. I'm the birthday boy. I told you I wasn't going to say that anymore, wasn't I? All right, I lied. I plead the fifth on whether or not I'm going to tell you that again or not. Here's something, because now, and I don't want to sound morbid, okay? But, you know, people inherit stuff, right? If you have a parent who passed away, which I just had, both of my parents have passed away, my mom just a month and a half ago, but then you get stuff. Well, you know, you'd like it to be $1 million, but more than likely you're going to get whatever's in their dresser drawer. That's what you're going to get. And, you know, a lot of people have a house packed from floor to ceiling with knickknacks and loosely sentimental items and plastic containers that they could bear to throw out. So when we moved from Maryland to Florida, I had probably, the big black tubs. Well, if you find bigger ones than that, full of stuff that my kids drew. I mean, it was just artwork from church and school and whatever. Most of it, not worthy to have. And I went through all of that stuff. And I was like, well, I like this one, I don't like that one. And I threw a bunch of it away. I also found out that my kids, I mean, the generation behind us or two generations behind us, they don't care about that kind of stuff. I mean, like, I had my kids' yearbooks. I'm Linda. And when I say I, Linda and I, so just know that that's where we're one. We had their yearbooks. And when we moved from, I took them from Maryland to Florida. From Florida back, I'm like, it's yours. You do what you want with them. I mean, we paid probably $80 for them, each one of them. But they don't care about that kind of stuff. I have mine. I still look at it from time to time because, I don't know, you read what your friends wrote and you go back and you relive your glory days of playing sports or whatever. I don't know. But you know, the things that I have that mean something to me don't mean anything to kids nowadays. So most people, in a new survey, 49% of people would rather inherit nothing at all than have to deal with a relative's junk. And 51% would prefer a few select items to receive everything a loved one owned. In fact, only 20% said they'd choose to inherit everything if that was an option. And apparently, that's true, even if dealing with it all would be a full-time job for longer than you think. A lot of this comes from experience. 58% of Americans have already had to clear out a relative's home, and 56% say it's harder to grieve when you have to spend time and spend weeks sorting through everything they had. Now, my sister did that when in my mom and dad's house, in the one that I live in now, and we still have junk that's piled in places. I mean, my dad had a whole business downstairs. If you want some 30-year-old or 25-year-old Gauztec that falls apart, I got like 25 boxes of it. Just stuff like that you know that you got to get rid of. And some of it is, you know, oil or pesticides and things of that you're not going to, you just can't throw in the dumpster anymore. So I know there's a lot. And I also know that, my mom had magazines everywhere, art magazines, things of that nature. I just got to figure out what to do with it all. We still have a lot of it in tubs, right? So, and I'm sure, you know what? I've made sure that my kids, well, they'll get nothing because I won't have anything.
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9: 270 southbound, a slight delay from Urbana to Hyattstown. Then further down, a little slow as you're getting into Gaithersburg around the exit for 124. 70 looks pretty good right now between Baltimore and Hagerstown. Starting to get a little congestion around just past that split with 40 as you're heading to Baltimore. But things look good on 15 in Frederick and if you're heading down to Leesburg. This traffic brought to you by Frederick Air and Bryant. Whatever it takes to keep you comfortable, Frederick Air, it's a good call.
11: Your 930 WFMD Skyscan forecast for mid-Maryland. Enjoy plenty of sunshine today with afternoon highs around 85 and occasional wind gusts near 21 miles an hour. Mostly clear tonight with a low of 66. Sunshine continues Friday with highs climbing to 88. 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WFMD meteorologist Diana Gibson.
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11: A Carroll County man is the final defendant to plead guilty in a federal case involving a deadly crime spree that stretched from Maryland into West Virginia. 29-year-old Monroe Merrill of Westminster pleaded guilty to three federal charges related to the March 2020 kidnapping and murder of a victim identified as JR. According to prosecutors, the victim was taken from a Westminster apartment and transported into Jefferson County, West Virginia, where Merrill admitted to fatally stabbing the victim. The body was then taken near Ripien, where investigators say it was burned in an attempt to conceal the crime. Prosecutors also say Merrill was involved in the deaths of two other people who were believed to have had information about the kidnapping and murder. He also admitted participating in a murder-for-hire plot designed to keep another person from going to law enforcement. Merrill faces up to life in prison, and all defendants are now scheduled to be sentenced on January 25th, 2027. To read more, get at WFMD.com. Plans are moving forward for a proposed 13-mile natural gas pipeline in Frederick County. The Frederick News Post reports the project would add new pipeline infrastructure to support energy demand, but it first must go through the required regulatory review and approval process. The proposed route could affect property owners along the pipeline corridor, while officials and residents are also examining possible environmental and development impacts. The project is expected to remain under review as regulators consider whether the pipeline should be approved. For more local stories, get at WFMD.com. White's Ferry is one step closer to reopening after Montgomery County reached an agreement to acquire the historic Potomac River crossing on the Maryland side. The county will purchase the Dickerson property for $1.5 million, and Chuck and Stacy Kuhn will donate ferry boats and equipment worth more than $7 million. Service has been suspended since late 2020 because of a dispute over the Virginia landing. County officials say operations still cannot restart until landing rights in Loudoun County are secured, but preparations to inspect and repair the ferry will begin once ownership is transferred. To read more, go to our website at WFMD.com. 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
3: Pretty much.
2: President Trump following through on a warning to Iran.
22: U.S. Central Command released a statement saying CENTCOM forces successfully completed a heavy wave of strikes against Iran in response to yesterday's attempted missile attacks on U.S. forces. The strikes aim to further diminish threats posed by Iran and its proxies to American forces, commercial shipping, and neighboring Gulf countries.
2: Fox's Trey Yanks in Tel Aviv. Senator Rand Paul plans to vote to hold Dr. Anthony Fauci in contempt of Congress after he invoked the Fifth Amendment more than 100 times at a hearing yesterday on COVID origins and pandemic policy.
25: President Biden granted Fauci a preemptive pardon before leaving office, but the pardon only covers what happened before 2025, meaning Fauci could face charges for any perjury committed on Wednesday.
2: And that is Fox's Madeline Rivera. 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
0: It's the Morning News Express, Free Talk 930 WFMD. On the phones we go with the text line. Hey, Bob, the pardon is on a federal level. Each individual state can bring charges against him. Okay, I did not. I thought it was kind of a overseeing quid pro quo type of thing. Let's see. This is something else that he was talking about. Then again, somebody else said, hey, Bob, happy birthday. I wish you nothing but the best, and God bless you. Thank you. I'll take that blessing. I don't know who you are. Because when you're on the text line, I don't know who you are. So unless you tell me who you are, some people I know. Because we know who they are. And some people, just if so you know, we give you little names. Some of them you may want to know, and some of them you may not want to know. That's for sure, because not all names are good names. I called him Ignorant Liberal, and then Frank changed it to I Love That Guy, and then I changed it back to Ignorant Liberal or something like that. So, you know, that's the kind of fun we have here on the Morning News Express here. A 13-year-old girl was bitten badly by a barracuda. That's right, a barracuda during a family vacation in Turks and Caicos. Who goes on a family vacation in Turks and Caicos, for goodness sakes? But she won't let that change her dream of becoming a marine biologist. Her name is Claire McDonald, and here's her. She is, and her mom.
3: I did the handstand, just felt like a lot of pressure. I just looked up from my hand, and I just saw blood everywhere. It was just blood running through my whole arm. It was just like a horror movie.
4: She stepped in and said, I'm a nurse. Can I please help? And I said, yes, please. And so she created a tourniquet and helped stop the bleeding while we were waiting for the ambulance to arrive. She named the barracuda Susie. She's like, I'm not mad at the ocean. I'm a little mad at Susie.
0: No, well, not mad at the ocean, a little mad at Susie. So there you go. I guess, you know what? That's a good attitude to have. 7:37, we've got your almanac coming up in just a couple minutes.
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9: 270 southbound, a slight delay from Urbana to Hyattstown. Then further down, a little slow as you're getting into Gaithersburg around the exit for 124. 70 looks pretty good right now between Baltimore and Hagerstown. Starting to get a little congestion around just past that split with 40 as you're heading to Baltimore. But things look good on 15 in Frederick and if you're heading down to Leesburg. This traffic brought to you by Frederick Air and Bryant. Whatever it takes to keep you comfortable, Frederick Air, it's a good call.
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7: Good morning from the MTA. We're still looking okay right now on the MARC train system. Brunswick train 894 is delayed about 10 minutes. That'll be arriving in Washington after 9 o'clock. Final departure out of Point of Rocks this morning is train 880. That's coming up in about 15 minutes, arriving in Washington after 920. For the MTA Transit team, I'm Austin Todd on WFMD.
11: 930 WFMD Skyscan forecast for Mid-Maryland. Enjoy plenty of sunshine today with afternoon highs around 85 and occasional wind gusts near 21 miles an hour. Mostly clear tonight with a low of 66. Sunshine continues Friday with highs climbing to 88. 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WFMD meteorologist Diana Gibson.
0: Beautiful day, clear sky, 68 sunny degrees. 68 sunny degrees, I think that's right. Something like that. It's 7:40 in the Morning News Express. The Almanac is next.
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0: It's the Morning News Express. Time now for your almanac, a service of our friends at Voila, Specialties and Other Goodness, 10 North Market Street in downtown Frederick. And today is my birthday, so it's if you go down there today and say, hey, I love Bob Miller, they'll give you 25% off all your loose leaf tea because it's my birthday. Well, that and it's Loyal Listener Thursday that they do every single week. But, you know, who knows? I say it's because of my birthday. don't tell everybody. It's a secret discount that just you and I know about, okay? 10 North Market Street, downtown Frederick. All right. It's also brought to you by our friends at Washington Vascular Specialists here at WFMD. On this date in history, 1802, Ezra Houck, second president of Farmers and Mechanics National Bank, was born. Just FYI, John Ashbery, I know you're not listening. You're probably too old to get up this early. But I don't see anything, you know. I mean, who is Ezra Houck? Okay, the second president of Farmers Mechanics Bank, he was born. You have his birthday, but nowhere on this sheet is my birthday. Do I have to leave or do I have to pass away before I get on this thing? On this date in history, 4 Osage Indians passed through Frederick en route to St. Louis after concluding a treaty in Washington. On this date in 1861, the Maryland General Assembly reassembled in Frederick following an April adjournment. The question of secession was foremost on the agenda. Yet no vote was ever taken. On this date in 1864, Sergeant Decatur Dorsey, who was born in New London in Frederick County, was awarded the Congressional Medal of Honor for his actions in Petersburg, Virginia. The medal was presented in 1865. Congratulations going out to him for that. I'm trying to find the rest of the papers here. So it talked about his work in advance of his regiment and where he was driven back by Union. He carried the colors there bravely and rallied the men. President Truman and his members of staff arrived in Thurmont for a weekend visit to Shangri-La, which is now called Camp David. Also on this date, in 2015, Edward G. Hargis, former chief of Portsmouth, Virginia Police Department, was sworn in as the new chief of the city police in Frederick, replacing Captain Patrick Grossman, who was acting after the resignation of Thomas Ledwell back in 2014. And there you go. That's what happened on this date in history on the local side of things, but a little bit more on the national side of things. Will Kellogg released his first batch of toasted cornflakes. Olympic Games in Los Angeles opened up in 1932. The Games returned to Los Angeles back in 1984. Bruce Jenner, 1976, won the gold medal in the decathlon in the Summer Olympics. NBC's L.A. Law was nominated for 20 Emmy Awards, one shy of the record for nominations. Hill Street Blues was the record holder. L.A. Law had only been on the air a year when it earned 4 out of those 20 wonderful Emmys. Linda Tripp, who secretly recorded phone conversations with Monica Lewinsky, led to the impeachment of President Clinton, was charged with illegal wiretapping. President George W. Bush took responsibility for the first time for using discredited intelligence in his State of the Union address.
15: For diplomacy to be effective, words must be credible. and no one can now doubt the word of America.
0: U.S. Private First Class Bradley Manning was acquitted of aiding the enemy in the most serious charge he faced, but was convicted of espionage and theft of other charges at Fort Meade, Maryland. Of course, now known as Chelsea Manning, later sentenced up to 35 years in prison, the sentence was commuted by Barack Obama in his final days of office. Here's a reporter talking about Manning after being acquitted.
17: U.S. Army whistleblower Bradley Manning has been acquitted of charges of aiding the enemy, the most serious charge he faced for leaking classified military and diplomatic documents to the WikiLeaks website.
0: That almost sounds like Jonathan Savage, doesn't it? But I don't think he would have been that old for being able to do that. And that's what happened on this date in history at WFMD.
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19: For Baltimore in the 12th, it is into center field. It's a base hit. Couser just tomahawked that puppy for a 10-9 lead.
20: Just fought it off. I mean, up and in, and just somehow muscled it into center field. I mean, not...
0: Colton Couser hit a tie-breaking single in the 12th inning, capping the Orioles' rally from 7 runs down to beat the Tigers by a score of 10-9 Wednesday to spoil Tarik Skubal's possible farewell to Detroit. Treya Savage allowed 1 run in 6 and 2/3 innings, and Kazuma Okamoto went 3-for-5 with 2 RBIs, 2 runs. The Blue Jays beat the Washington Nationals 5-2 yesterday. Frederick Keyes won the first game of a day-night doubleheader. Frederick Keyes won the first game of a doubleheader yesterday morning by a score of 7-6 in 8 innings, lost the second game by a score of 12-6 against the Wilmington Blue Rocks. New Orleans Saints defensive tackle and Frederick County native Brian Brisee left the opening practice of training camp with a non-contact knee injury that, according to reports, doesn't look good, according to Kellen Moore, the coach of the New Orleans Saints. No one kind of ran into each other. No one fell on anyone. It was just kind of a goofy deal where obviously something unfortunately happened. It took a little bit, I think, for him to realize what it felt like, Moore said. It felt like a little bit of something. Then they checked it out. Obviously, we'll continue to finalize all that, but it doesn't look great. Injuries to knee ligaments can be season-ending, but the Saints have yet to confirm the extent of his injuries, and we just got our fingers crossed. Sports, 15-45 at WFMD, a service of Airtron Heating and AC.
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9: Things are still looking pretty good on the major routes. 270 southbound, just some congestion from Urbana to Hyattstown and around the exit for 124 in Gaithersburg. 70 looks good. East and westbound between Baltimore and Hagerstown. 15 in Frederick, getting a little slow in both directions around West Patrick Street, but looks good as you're heading down towards Leesburg. This traffic brought to you by Frederick Air and Bryant. Whatever it takes to keep you comfortable, Frederick Air, it's a good call.
11: Your 930 WFMD Skyscan forecast for Mid-Maryland. Enjoy plenty of sunshine today with afternoon highs around 85 and occasional wind gusts near 21 miles an hour. Mostly clear tonight with a low of 66. Sunshine continues Friday with highs climbing to 88. 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WFMD meteorologist Diana Gibson.
0: And right now, 68 in Frederick. Good morning. Rise and shine up at Adam 750, 10 minutes away from the top of the hour. And, of course, coming up next, we'll talk to Chris Murray. We'll get the good, the bad, and the real ugly from the markets yesterday on WFMD.
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0: Checking in with Chris Murray, the president of Murray Financial Group in downtown Frederick. He's also the host of your financial editor Saturdays right here on WFMD. And Chris, we mentioned it last hour. Big sell-off, in at least in the Dow yesterday. Good morning.
3: Yeah, the Dow was down 1,153 points, close to 2.25% to the downside. The S&P 500 down 112 points. That was 1.5% lower. And then the NASDAQ was down minus 1.75% after it lost 433 points yesterday. Our futures are up. They're positive. We'll see if we can hold it. And like you said, as we mentioned in the last hour, a lot of that selling, most of it actually, came during Fed Chairman Warsh when he was giving his comments at the podium.
0: I go back to, 15 years ago, maybe 20. I don't know how long ago you had Jeffrey Lacker in Frederick. He was the Fed Chairman for our district or however that works. And you said, he leaned over to you and said, hey, watch this. What I say is going to move the markets. And
3: yeah, so
0: that's
3: that was
0: true.
3: Mid-2000s, you're right, Bob. And he was the president at that time of the Federal Reserve Bank of Richmond, our district. And he was right. I mean, he had the BlackBerry to show me. So when he leaned over with it, I think it was a Reuters report because they had their satellite trucks, outside of Frederick Community College where we were having the economic symposium. And you're right. I mean, they move markets. And when the bigwig himself speaks like he did yesterday and the new guy, you really saw a lot of movement.
0: Yeah, absolutely. All right, big tech earnings were mixed yesterday as well.
3: Yeah, they were. So Microsoft had a good number. They're making money in all different, pies that they have these days. Not so good for Meta, the parent of Facebook. They're talking about their expenses going up 55% as they continue to throw money at artificial intelligence. So pre-market, you see, the last time I looked, you saw that Microsoft stock was up about 9% and Meta was down about 9%.
0: All right, what's coming up today?
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24: 930 WFMD traffic for Frederick and surrounding counties. 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It's a good call.
9: Things are still looking pretty good on the major routes. 270 southbound, just some congestion from Urbana to Hyattstown and around the exit for 124 in Gaithersburg. 70 looks good. East and westbound between Baltimore and Hagerstown. 15 in Frederick, getting a little slow in both directions around West Patrick Street, but looks good as you're heading down towards Leesburg. This traffic brought to you by Frederick Air and Bryant. Whatever it takes to keep you comfortable, Frederick Air, it's a good call. Thanks to our title traffic sponsor, Frederick Air and Bryant. Whatever it takes to keep you comfortable, Frederick Air, it's a good call.
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11: Your 930 WFMD Skyscan forecast for Mid-Maryland. Enjoy plenty of sunshine today with afternoon highs around 85 and occasional wind gusts near 21 miles an hour. Mostly clear tonight with a low of 66. Sunshine continues Friday with highs climbing to 88. 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WFMD meteorologist Diana Gibson.
25: Thank you, Diana. Right now, temperatures outside. It is a beautiful day, or as Tim May would say, a beautiful day. 68 sunny degrees in Myersville. 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
7: I'm Dave Anthony, Fox News, hitting Iran with another night of bombing.
10: You know, we got to smack them a little bit.
7: He also had warned that Iran would take a beating for trying to attack a base in Jordan, and U.S. Central Command says they completed a heavy wave of strikes. Fox's Peter Ducey reports from the White House.
12: The president has been presented an option by the head of CENTCOM to go big and escalate strikes, according to the Wall Street Journal. The idea behind Admiral Brad Cooper's high-end option is to go beyond the smaller retaliatory airstrikes that have done little to deter Tehran from threatening ships in the Strait of Hormuz and lobbing missiles at American forces in the region by sharply escalating the war.
7: Speaking of escalating, China may get involved, according to Reuters.
13: A Chinese company that is reportedly going to provide Iran with at least 400 shoulder-fired missiles over land. And these are missiles, manpads, that are used to shoot down helicopters and jets. The same type of missile that shot down that U.S. plane earlier this year over southwestern Iran.
7: Fox's Trey Yingston, Tel Aviv. Iran has targeted more ships in the Strait of Hormuz, and two natural gas sites were hit by drones off the Egyptian coast. But oil prices are down a bit this morning. We also, later this hour, are going to get another inflation update, but it's for June, when oil and gas prices have been falling. They have recently risen back up. A vote was planned today in the Senate, and it's been postponed, as two Republicans who fell out of favor with President Trump voiced concerns about the acting attorney general.
14: Republicans John Cornyn and Tom Tillis say they want more assurances about President Trump's settlement with the IRS before voting to advance Todd Blanche's nomination out of the Judiciary Committee to a full Senate confirmation vote. The president dropped a $10 billion lawsuit over leaked tax returns in exchange for a later scrap plan to compensate people claiming political prosecution and ending existing Trump family tax audits. Blanche signed off on the deal as acting attorney general.
7: That's Fox's Chris Foster. 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
7: A Senate committee plans a vote next week to consider a resolution to hold Dr. Anthony Fauci in contempt of Congress, wanting to refer a potential criminal case against the ex-presidential COVID advisor to the Justice Department following a tense hearing when Fauci refused to testify, saying at the start the committee chair, Rand Paul, was obsessed with prosecuting him and
16: his publicly releasing my unredacted personal diary aimed at embarrassing and intimidating me.
21: Dr. Anthony Fauci declined to answer questions as he was grilled by Republicans for his handling of the COVID-19 pandemic.
16: I respectfully declined to answer based upon my rights under the Fifth Amendment to the Constitution.
21: The hearing led by Senator Rand Paul, who subpoenaed Fauci, accusing him of lying about the origins of COVID, saying it came from a Chinese lab that he says Fauci funded.
16: Ask forgiveness and pledge to help our government devise safeguards so a man-made epidemic never happens again.
21: Democrats defending Fauci say there's no evidence supporting allegations that Fauci intentionally misled Congress or funded prohibited research that caused the pandemic. Jeff Manosso, Fox News.
7: It is sentencing day for Colin Gray in Georgia. The father, convicted of murder and manslaughter for giving his son the gun that was used in a 2024 school shooting that left four people dead, Colt Gray, got a life sentence on Tuesday in court in New York.
27: A jury finding Hadi Mattar guilty on all counts, including engaging in an act of transnational terrorism in the 2022 stabbing of author Salman Rushdie. The 28-year-old is already serving a 25-year prison sentence, convicted in New York for attempted murder in the attack. He faces a potential life sentence with the federal conviction. Prosecutors allege Mattar was motivated by an Iranian leader's call for Rushdie's death over controversy sparked by his 1988 book, The Satanic Verses. Kristen Goodwin, Fox News.
7: On Wall Street, stock futures are rising. I'm Dave Anthony. This is Fox.
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11: A new opinion from Maryland's highest court explains why Frederick County voters will not be voting on a data center zoning referendum this fall. According to the Frederick News Post, the Maryland Supreme Court determined the county's ordinance establishing the data center overlay could not be put to referendum under the county charter. The justices also said the petition itself was insufficient because it did not provide a full and accurate copy of the ordinance, including color-coded maps needed to understand the boundaries and zoning changes. The court said its ruling was limited to interpreting the county charter and petition requirements rather than taking a position on the controversy surrounding data centers. And Montgomery County is putting a temporary hold on new data center development. The county council enacted an 18-month moratorium on Tuesday on the construction of new data centers, giving officials time to study the potential impacts of the rapidly growing industry. The moratorium will allow the county to review zoning regulations and consider issues, including noise, energy use, water consumption, and environmental concerns. Existing data center projects that have already received approvals are not affected by the moratorium. Officials are looking for more rabid beavers at Cunningham Falls State Park after a 13-year-old boy was bitten by a beaver over the weekend. The boy was airlifted to Johns Hopkins Hospital Sunday with injuries to his hands and chest. The Frederick County Health Department said the beaver involved in the attack tested positive for rabies. The Maryland Department of Natural Resources is investigating whether other rabid beavers may be in the park. Until that investigation is complete, swimming and all water access at the William Hawk area of Hunting Creek Lake is prohibited. The rest of Cunningham Falls State Park remains open. Maryland students continue making slow gains on state standardized tests, but math remains

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1: 930 WFMD traffic for Frederick and surrounding counties. A service of Frederick Air. It's a good call.
2: 15 in Frederick, a little slow on the northbound side between 70 and West Patrick Street. 70 looks good, though, between Baltimore and Hagerstown, both directions. 270 southbound Urbana to Hyattstown. You got some slow traffic through there. And it's stop and go from Clarksburg Road down to 200 as well. And it looks pretty good on 15 headed down towards Leesburg. Just a little slow after Limestone School Road. This traffic brought to you by Frederick Air and Bryant. Whatever it takes to keep you comfortable, Frederick Air, it's a good call.
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3: Good morning from the MTA. Checking in on the MARC train system. Brunswick train 894 is delayed about 10 minutes. That'll be arriving in Washington after 9 o'clock. Train 880 has a 5-minute delay. That's going to be arriving in Washington just before 9:30. For the MTA Transit team, I'm Austin Todd of WFMD.
0: Your 930 WFMD Skyscan forecast for Mid-Maryland. It's a stretch of beautiful weather ahead. Look for sunny skies today with a high of 85 and breezy conditions with wind gusts up to 21 miles an hour. Tonight, mostly clear with a low of 66, then sunny and 88 on Friday. 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WFMD meteorologist Diana Gibson.
4: Thank you, Diana. Right now, outside 70 and sunny skies. Okay, so the birthday hits just keep on giving. Woke up this morning. My wife sent me, I had some rolls, homemade rolls that she made. I got some miniature dark Reese's peanut butter cups that's in the share pack. I don't know if I will. Then Marvin brought the station cupcakes and me a breakfast sandwich. And then the Maines, those beautiful Maines down at Maines Farm where you can buy those wonderful sweet corn and stuff, brought me. Oh, my goodness gracious. I think it's 2.5-3 dozen ears of corn. So different varieties of sweet corn. So I can't wait to get into that tonight. And they also brought Reese's Peanut Butter Cups. So I'll have some for our trip because they're going on our trip to Cowboy Country with us, which will be fun. That's we're leaving Tuesday morning. I think we board the bus at 3 o'clock in the morning so we can get down there because our plane leaves at 6:30 in the morning. So, hey. I love it. And thank you for all the blessings and all the people who are calling in, all the people who have written in, and friends. There's a friend of mine, I'm not going to mention his name, but he wished me a happy birthday, and he has just gotten one of those things, they call him a port, so they can inject his cancer treatments into it. And I told him, I said, we've been praying for you, but, you know, him thinking of me and my birthday, when he's dealing with that, that's humbling. When you got somebody who's going through just getting diagnosed with cancer, that's a lot. It's the Morning News Express 811 at WFMD.
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4: An Arizona post office worker saves an infant. An eight-month-old Arizona girl is recovering after a postal worker with a nursing background helped her save her life when she suddenly stopped breathing inside the post office. Postal worker Mary Schwartz immediately began CPR to work and to clear the baby's airway. Now, Clinton Police Chief Lieutenant Sherry Aguilar happened to be nearby and joined the rescue efforts, and together they continued caring for the infant during the drive to a nearby medical clinic. The baby, Nova, began breathing again just before reaching the clinic and later underwent surgery to treat a congenital heart condition. Nova's mother said she's deeply grateful to everyone who stepped in and helped during the emergency. Schwartz hopes that the experiences encourages more people to learn CPR, which we all should, right? And saying those skills can make a life-saving difference when every second counts.
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4: 813 at WFMD is the Morning News Express. Coming up this hour, give you a chance to, you know what, why not? Why not? It's my birthday. I can do it whenever I want. I'm going to take those pieces of paper that people tell me how to do things here in the radio station, and I'm just going to throw them away. You know, have you ever heard of Guntry? If you've not heard of Guntry, you need to hear of Guntry. All right? 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And it goes on sale tomorrow. 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I think it's Owings Mills. 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
6: The White Sox walked it off against the Yankees.
7: The pitch to Edgar. Swing and a pop fly. Shallow center field. It drops down. Here comes Peters. Throw to the plate late. Sox win. Edgar Carroll comes through in the 12th. 6-5 the final.
6: White Sox Radio Network on the call. It is Chicago's 8th walk-off victory of the season. We got a trade in Major League Baseball as the Rangers are acquiring right-handed reliever Chase Slissith and catcher Logan Ohapi from the Los Angeles Angels. The Padres defeated the Rockies 3-1 for their 5th straight win. San Diego has moved to 2 games behind the Phillies for that final NL wildcard spot. And news out of the NFL, as Saints utility man Taysom Hill has announced on social media, he will not return to New Orleans after 9 seasons with the team.
8: 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It's a good call.
9: 15 in Frederick, a little slow on the northbound side between 70 and West Patrick Street. 70 looks good, though, between Baltimore and Hagerstown, both directions. 270 southbound Urbana to Hyattstown. You got some slow traffic through there, and it's stop and go from Clarksburg Road down to 200 as well. And it looks pretty good on 15 headed down towards Leesburg, just a little slow after Limestone School Road. This traffic brought to you by Frederick Air and Bryant. Whatever it takes to keep you comfortable, Frederick Air, it's a good call.
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0: your 930 WFMD Skyscan forecast for Mid-Maryland. It's a stretch of beautiful weather ahead. Look for sunny skies today with a high of 85 and breezy conditions with wind gusts up to 21 miles an hour. Tonight, mostly clear with a low of 66, then sunny in 88 on Friday. 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WFMD meteorologist Diana Gibson.
1: Thank you, Diana. Right now at 818, sunny and 70 in Frederick, Myersville, and Adamstown. 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

0: Mix93.com. Well, Maryland is, this is what I find fascinating, wonderful. They're not wonderful. They're opening a limited window for public testimony on redistricting. Now, even though they might want to redistrict, it's probably not going to happen and take effect for, it certainly won't for this election, and maybe not for next year's or the, maybe 2027. But they're, if you're looking to testify in next week's special session, you're going to have your chance on Monday afternoon, but speakers will be limited and sign up must be done in advance. Those among, those are some of the rules released by the legislative leaders of head of their August 3rd through the 5th special session, where they'll consider a number, a November ballot issue question asking voters whether they want to change redistricting for congressional seats. The short session will feature a joint hearing by the House and the Senate election committees at noon on Monday. Now, anyone can submit written testimony, but only 50 people will be allowed to speak virtually or in person, and they will be limited to 2 minutes each. I reclaim my time. I think the reason why they do this is because they don't want a bunch of people swarming, and they got, you know, they're, it's a special session. They don't want to stay there too long. They're on break. God forbid they do the job that they were elected to do. They're on a break. Marylanders looking to do this, it's got to sign up on the website between 8 and 6 p.m. Friday by first making a MyMGA account. On the site, according to an updated post from their website, this is off of Maryland Matters. If more than people sign up to speak, the committee chairs will decide who gets the microphone. Really? Everybody gets the microphone. Everybody should have a right to speak on this matter. But they don't want that. They don't want that at all. God forbid they hear from the people and not just what their party is saying, right? And look, they and it may be filled with people who don't see the same way I see things, that we know they're trying to eliminate the one Republican district that's still there. I mean, they did it up here, and now they're doing it elsewhere. If more than 50, then I'm sure they'll try to be as transparent, and I use that with my air fingers quote, because I just think that word is now being overused, and as soon as somebody says we're trying to be transparent, you know they're not. And while we had, you know, will they be like, well, we know that, you know, how do you know? Is that person a Democrat or a Republican or an independent? Is it from the county or the area of where the redistricting is going to be? Those people, I would say, get first shot. If you're in that area where they're thinking those lines are going to change, then you get first shot. You get the first crack. If approved, this question would essentially overturn a 2022 decision made by a Maryland judge that required congressional districts to be compact, contiguous, and mindful jurisdictional and geographic boundaries. Well, why would we want to have that when we can gerrymander our person in so they can be in the office and not the other guy? I mean, why be, you know, common sense, compact, contiguous, and mindful of the jurisdictional and geographical boundaries? We'll just do whatever we want to do because we want, you know, we want to fight against Donald Trump. In a statement, Republican leaders in the General Assembly took issue with the 50-person limit. I agree. This is a very big issue in Maryland, and everybody should have their right to say what they want to say, whether they believe what I believe or not. Heather Mazur, the spokesperson for the House Speaker, Jocelyn Peña-Melanek, and Anne Arundel said the 50-person limit is typical procedure for General Assembly committees. It shouldn't be. It shouldn't be. Anybody and everybody. State Senator Bill Ferguson have explicitly barred bills on subjects besides redistricting. In other words, in other other sessions, when they hold a special session, other things get to be brought to the table. And that's not going to be the case here. So you can't get other things done. This is only going to be about redistricting. So we'll see what happens. It's the Morning News Express here at Free Talk 930 WFMD. The Democratic majority is making the rules as they go along, said Steve Hershey, minority leader in the Senate. It's important to know that their exceptions to these rules will still do nothing to ease the struggle for the people that they represent. Maryland Republicans have attacked the redistricting push as an effort to eliminate the only representation in Congress for Maryland Republicans. But Maryland Democrats, who control both chambers of the House and the Senate and the General Assembly, say they're only responding to congressional redistricting in red states. See, and again, both sides have done this, so they're both at fault. But when you hear that, you're like, oh, so they're doing it, we're going to do it, and we're going to do it on the other side. It's not about the people and that you represent. See, that's the sad part about this. This is all about, well, they did it, and we're going to do it now so we can, you know, screw over that person. I mean, that's it. Come on now. That has nothing to do with the people that you're supposed to represent. Don't you care about us?
1: 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A service of Frederick Air. It's a good call.
2: Still some delay on 15 northbound around the exit for West Patrick Street. 70 looks good between Baltimore and Hagerstown in both directions. 270 southbound, though, looks like some debris in the roadway right around exit 15 for 118 or Germantown Road. But a little delay between Urbana and Hyattstown as well. 15 southbound in Loudoun County looking good as you're heading down to Leesburg. This traffic brought to you by Frederick Air and Bryant. Whatever it takes to keep you comfortable, Frederick Air, it's a good call.
3: Your 930 WFMD Skyscan forecast for Mid-Maryland. It's a stretch of beautiful weather ahead. Look for sunny skies today with a high of 85 and breezy conditions with wind gusts up to 21 miles an hour. Tonight, mostly clear with a low of 66, then sunny in 88 on Friday. 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WFMD meteorologist Diana Gibson.
0: And right now, temperatures outside our studio doors. It is a nice 8:28 on the Morning News Express. Let's go to the phones here. Good morning, WFMD. Who's this?
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0: Hi, Kaylin. How are you?
5: You can't FaceTime him.
0: Oh, no, she can't FaceTime me.
4: Say happy birthday.
6: Happy birthday.
0: Happy birthday, honey. How are you? Coming to see me today?
6: Yep.
0: Yeah? We going to go swimming?
6: Yes.
0: Yes. Yes. And do you want to hear yourself? Because I have something that you sang to me. Do you want to sing it live? Or do you want me to play it so you can hear it?
6: Well, I made a card for you.
0: You made a card for me? Oh, I can't wait to see it. I can't wait to see it.
5: Do you want to hear your voice recording?
6: Yes.
0: Okay, here we go. I'm going to play this. I just got this. You know what? My 5½, almost 6-year-old granddaughter can use the talkback line. Why aren't you? Here we go.
6: Happy birthday to Pop Pop.

0: Bye, Papa.
1: Bye. Oh, thank you. You know, and you're on pitch, too. That comes from your mom and your Lolly, and not from me.
0: Bye, Papa.
1: Bye, honey. I'll see you later. Bye. Hey, it's Cater Tot and Pop Pop on the radio. Well, we'll work out your contract coming up a little bit later on. Thank you, honey.
0: You're welcome.
1: All right. I'll see you later this afternoon.
0: Okay.
1: Love you.
2: Bye.
1: Bye. I don't need anything else. My Linda's like, Meatball's trying to find her. 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
4: A Carroll County man is the final defendant to plead guilty in a federal case involving a deadly crime spree that stretched from Maryland into West Virginia. 29-year-old Monroe Merrow of Westminster pleaded guilty to three federal charges related to the March 2020 kidnapping and murder of a victim identified as JR. According to prosecutors, the victim was taken from a Westminster apartment and transported into Jefferson County, West Virginia, where Merrill admitted to fatally stabbing the victim. The body was then taken near Ripien, where investigators say it was burned in an attempt to conceal the crime. Prosecutors also say Merrill was involved in the deaths of two other people who were believed to have had information about the kidnapping and murder. He also admitted participating in a murder-for-hire plot designed to keep another person from going to law enforcement. Merrill faces up to life in prison, and all defendants are now scheduled to be sentenced on January 25th, 2027. To read more, get at WFMD.com. Plans are moving forward for a proposed 13-mile natural gas pipeline in Frederick County. The Frederick News Post reports the project would add new pipeline infrastructure to support energy demand, but it first must go through the required regulatory review and approval process. The proposed route could affect property owners along the pipeline corridor, while officials and residents are also examining possible environmental and development impacts. The project is expected to remain under review as regulators consider whether the pipeline should be approved. For more local stories, get at WFMD.com. White's Ferry is one step closer to reopening after Montgomery County reached an agreement to acquire the historic Potomac River crossing on the Maryland side. The county will purchase the Dickerson property for $1.5 million, and Chuck and Stacy Kuhn will donate ferry boats and equipment worth more than $7 million. Service has been suspended since late 2020 because of a dispute over the Virginia landing. County officials say operations still cannot restart until landing rights in Loudoun County are secured, but preparations to inspect and repair the ferry will begin once ownership is transferred. To read more, go to our website at WFMD.com. 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I'm Diana Gibson, Mid-Maryland's News Radio Center, 930 WFMD.
5: News, I'm CJ Papa. New way to take the fight to Iran.
6: The president has been presented an option by the head of CENTCOM to go big and escalate strikes. According to the Wall Street Journal, the idea behind Admiral Brad Cooper's high-end option is to go beyond the smaller retaliatory airstrikes that have done little to deter Tehran from threatening ships in the Strait of Hormuz.
5: Fox's Peter Ducey at the White House. U.S. forces unleash heavy airstrikes against Iran, targeting IRGC military command centers, plus drone and missile facilities. Republican Senator John Cornyn and Tom Tillis stand in the way of advancing Todd Blanche's nomination to become the full-time U.S. Attorney General out of the Judiciary Committee to a full Senate confirmation vote. The pair want concessions regarding the Trump IRS settlement. 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
1: Morning News Express at WFMD. Rick, you're right. He writes in, Bob, I just listened to your granddaughter singing to you. I'm in tears. You're a blessed man. Happy birthday, Pop Pop. You're absolutely right. I am. I don't always recognize that, the how blessed I am, but I am a blessed man. So, and then somebody else wrote, love it and singing to Pop Pop. Yep. That kid, she could ask me for anything. I'd give it to her. Almost anything. She wants a pony? She can have a pony. Linda would have to feed it in the morning. you know, just that. As grandkids are the best, man. I don't know. Not much better than grandkids. And Judah, our latest one, our youngest one, I think he's about almost 8 months now, 7 and a half, whatever. And he's now, you know, pulling himself up, and he just crawls wherever I am and then wants to crawl up and just like, hey, what's going on? I hear you're the guy and I need some stuff. And I'm like, what do you need? And he's like, I need some food. I need a cheese puff. I need whatever I can eat. I need it now. And then Ezekiel, he's the one who's like, he's the independent one. He's like, I don't need nothing until I need you. Because I'm good to go. I don't need you, but we're cool buddies in the pool. So we like that. All right. You know, I am. And I'm sorry I'm doing, you're tuning in, you're expecting to hear all kinds of hate. And I just think I don't have it today. I don't have it today. I could. I mean, I do. Because I have all these people in the world that are just morons. And I recognize that. I am the moron mayor. Oh, by the way, I got quoted in the newspaper today, too. Had a young lady call me yesterday. Her name was Catherine, and she's writing an article. I am the guest. I'm the keynote speaker at this year's Do-Gooder Awards, and I am going to be the keynote speaker for this. Don't hold that. Don't look, I know you were going to go, and now you're like, oh, Bob's going to be the speaker? Trust me. I will either be the longest speech that you will ever have at the Do-Gooder Awards or the shortest one. I'm probably thinking the shortest one. I'm looking forward to that, the Do-Gooder Awards, which is such a wonderful award that Caressa Peterson started years ago, just trying to, you know, help her son deal with drug addiction and kicking that habit and trying to find out, you know what, there's people who are doing some great stuff out there. So I'm proud to win the award last year and proud to be part and be asked to be the keynote speaker this year. So, can't wait to do that. I think it's August 8th. Tickets, $75 a person, and they're well worth it. Well worth it, because you know who's speaking? The birthday boy. 6:38 at WFMD.
3: 9:30 WFMD traffic for Frederick and surrounding counties. A service of Frederick Air. It's a good call.
9: Still some delay on 15 northbound around the exit for West Patrick Street. 70 looks good between Baltimore and Hagerstown in both directions. 270 southbound, though, looks like some debris in the roadway right around exit 15 for 118 or Germantown Road. But a little delay between Urbana and Hyattstown as well. 15 southbound in Loudoun County looking good as you're heading down to Leesburg. This traffic brought to you by Frederick Air and Bryant. Whatever it takes to keep you comfortable, Frederick Air, it's a good call.
3: 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Transit Services of Frederick County.
10: Good morning from the MTA. Checking in on the MARC train system. We're still looking okay right now on the Brunswick line. Train 894 is delayed about 10 to 15 minutes, but it has made all stops. Train 880 is the last train on the Brunswick line. Right now delayed about 10 minutes. Scheduled arrival in Washington is after 9:30. For the MTA Transit team, I'm Austin Todd on WFMD.
4: Your 9:30 WFMD sky scan forecast for Mid-Maryland. It's a stretch of beautiful weather ahead. Look for sunny skies today with a high of 85 and breezy conditions with wind gusts up to 21 miles an hour. Tonight, mostly clear with a low of 66, then sunny and 88 on Friday. 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WFMD meteorologist Diana Gibson.
1: Man, right now, temperatures outside. It's a beautiful day, 71 in Frederick. Good morning. 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
1: 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Want to say hi to our friends Ruth and Tony listening down in Crossville, Tennessee. Listening to us on the WFMD app online. And if you want to do that too, you can. It is amazing and the amount of states that people actually listen to us around the country. And we do appreciate you spending time with us. Absolutely. No problemo. We love it. All right. A football player, multiple football coaches and players charged after an hazing incident at a Pennsylvania high school. Four former football coaches and six players at a Pennsylvania high school are facing charges after a grand jury found them that they took part in or covered up an attack on a teammate. Now, prosecutors say players assaulted a 15-year-old teammate after two practices last year, including poking him in the buttocks with a broomstick and kicking and stomping him. Coaches allegedly learned what happened but told the boy to keep quiet so the season would not get canceled. The boy was later found to have a genital injury. In other words, they kicked him in the gonads. The school is the Cheltenham High School, later canceled its football season once the allegations came out. Coaches face charges of endangering a child, while players face charges ranging from assault to hazing. People who let that kind of stuff go and are supposed to be mentors for your children, and they told them to keep quiet so the season doesn't get canceled. They should have just, been. Those are the ones that should have been transparent. They should have been the ones to take care of it. The problem is they probably looked at some of these players who did this and said, oh, man, we can't win without these guys. You shouldn't be competing. And we all know that certain things happened, and you can do certain things. When I played football, which we're coming up on a very long time since I played football, I'm not going to say, you know, nothing that I can ever remember happened to any of our players. I mean, it could have. I don't remember it. I mean, we just, you know, there are certain things that happened, but we never kicked anybody. We never hurt anybody. You never poked somebody in the with a broomstick. You just, that kind of stuff didn't happen. I mean, the worst thing that we did was to the poor girl who played football for Poolsville. We were not kind to her. We were not kind to her at all. So, yeah. But that kind of stuff should not happen. And I'm glad that the team canceled the season. I'm glad that they, I mean, I know this has happened earlier, but, and I'm glad the coaches are going to be facing charges. All right, when we come back, we're going to have some fun with our friend Brandon McGee from the Frederick Keys. They're doing good. We'll see how well, because I think some of the players went bye-bye.
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17: Miller! Is it too much to ask that when I walk by, people say, I hate him?
1: I don't know about that. It's the Morning News Express at WFMD. Let's go to the ballpark with our friend Brandon McKee from the Frederick Keys. Good morning, sir. How are you?
18: Good morning, Bob. How are you doing today?
1: I am doing fantastic. Let's talk about what's happening out at the stadium. If I'm not mistaken, I thought I did, that we had some players on the move.
18: Yeah, we had a few players promoted. So shortstop Vahiva Aloy is now at the Bay Sox, along with first baseman Victor Figueroa. And then we also had two pitchers, Joe Glassy, promoted, and Caden Hunter. So all the movements are starting to occur now for player movement as the deadline trade deadline looms here. We also have draft picks that we're going to be reporting very soon for teams. So it's the time of year the movement will start to happen for guys that are long overdue for promotions and guys that are ready to come up from Delmarva. So we had a few guys come up from Delmarva as well. So we'll see how they fit into the crew. Yesterday we split a doubleheader, so we won the first one and lost the second one.
1: Yeah, but that day, I mean, what a great day to have a baseball game, 11 a.m. baseball start for yesterday. That was awesome. I love that.
18: Yeah, we had Super Splash Day, so we had about 2,000 kids from summer camps there. We had a couple water slides for them. We had staff running around with squirt guns and water balloons, and it was a fun day for everyone to be had at the Nemeo Field.
1: Yeah, I bet it was. And back to baseball, I figured Victor Figueroa was going to be one of the first ones to be called up, and has had a great season. And as you mentioned, this is what your job is. Your job as a single A baseball club is to get those guys promoted. You obviously you want to win. You're in the playoffs, but your main job, if you're, is to get these guys promoted and get them moving on to bigger and better positions and bringing guys up and have them compete on a different level than what they were beforehand.
18: Yeah, that's right. Being part of the Orioles system, we are, right around the middle of progressions. Delmarva is where most players will start out if they're not extended to spring training. And then they come to Frederick, and then hopefully on to the Bay Sox, and then to the Tides, and up to Baltimore. So it's all part of the process. We all knew Victor was going to probably be in promotion. Had a great first game with the Bay Sox. He had three hits, including a double, and I think a couple RBIs. So he's continuing to be successful. So a lot of these guys will be the future of the Orioles, or might be some pieces and prospects and part of the trades at the deadline. So it's all part of the process, Bob, and it's good to have guys like Victor and Fajiva – They're both in the top six prospects, so we kind of knew both of them will probably be moving on pretty soon.
1: Yeah. Now, are you part of that? Are you part of that that conversation, or is it left to the coaches? I mean, we've all watched the movie, The Rookie, and all these other where you know these guys, where you see the YouTube videos of these guys getting called up to the majors. Are you part of that conversation, or is it kind of the coaches?
18: Yeah, unfortunately, I'm not. It's mostly the coaches and all the Orioles player development staff, so Mike Elias and his crew, Matt Blood, and, you know, all the guys that work with coaches at all levels, and the roving coaches kind of get together, and they evaluate talent, and they decide who's ready to move up and move on in the process.
1: No, you're I'd be like, look, man, I'm talking to the moron guy on the radio. I want to be part and tell this poor kid he's going up to Double-A baseball or Triple-A. So.
18: Yeah. Unfortunately, I don't get to do that. So.
1: No. Oh, well, you do your job well.
18: Be around him and be part of the process.
1: You do your job well. What's coming up on tonight? We've got another game. We've got a six-game homestand against the Wilmington Blue Rocks, which is a pretty familiar team from the days of being in the Carolina League.
18: Yeah, so we have a lot going on. So it is a family four-pack. It's also Tap House Thursday tonight. So we feature one of our local breweries over at the 4.5 Inning Tap House with specials. And then Friday, we have a lot going on. So we have it is Christmas in July, brought to you by Potomac Edison. We have fireworks brought to you by Paul Davis. And it also is In Homelessness Night. So we're working with the Advocates for Homelessness Families in Frederick to bring a little education on what's going on with the, you know, the problem of the unhoused here in Frederick, and help bring some light to that problem, help them raise some awareness and some money for that cause.
1: Yeah, absolutely. And, of course, you have next month we'll be talking about, you have the WWE month, you have Faith Night, and you also have the night where you're going to have the Drone Night. So lots of stuff coming up in the next 30 days.
18: Yep, and then this Saturday is our Cancer Awareness Night, so we're wearing cancer awareness jerseys. We have fireworks post-game brought to you by CRA and WellAb. So it's a busy weekend, Sunday Fun Day and Candy Chaos on Sunday. And so we will be throwing candy out in the outfield and turning the kids loose post-game to pick it up. And we also have a Meet the Team event on Sunday.
1: Well, it sounds like you got a lot going on, my friend.
18: We sure do, Bob.
1: All right. Well, we'll talk to you next week, sir.
18: All right. Thank you so much. Have a good day.
1: Have a great day. Frederick Keys. 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
19: 930 WFMD traffic for Frederick and surrounding counties. A service of Frederick Air. It's a good call.
9: Still some delay on 15 northbound around the exit for West Patrick Street. 70 looks good between Baltimore and Hagerstown in both directions. 270 southbound, though, looks like some debris in the roadway right around exit 15 for 118 or Germantown Road. But a little delay between Urbana and Hyattstown as well. 15 southbound in Loudoun County looking good as you're heading down to Leesburg. This traffic brought to you by Frederick Air and Bryant. Whatever it takes to keep you comfortable, Frederick Air, it's a good call.
4: Your 930 WFND Sky Scan forecast for Mid-Maryland. It's a stretch of beautiful weather ahead. Look for sunny skies today with a high of 85 and breezy conditions with wind gusts up to 21 miles an hour. Tonight, mostly clear with a low of 66, then sunny and 88 on Friday. 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WFMD meteorologist Diana Gibson.
1: And right now, it's 71 sunny skies in Frederick. Good morning, Rise and Shine, up and at 'em. I'm just on the Frederick Keys website looking at it. And, you know, obviously they do a very good job of what they do, entertaining, providing baseball. One of the things that the reason why Mayor Michael O'Connor and others in the city worked so hard to get Orioles baseball back in Frederick, get the Keys back to affiliated baseball. It's just got a different feeling to it. You can kind of invest in it a little bit more. I know they had the draft league was the draft league, and it just wasn't the same, even though they were Keys players. And now, you know, you got like a kid like Figueroa, who, you know, he said already had a couple hits on the upper level. So he's going to make it. It's just going to take him maybe another year or two. Could be an Oriole, or could be somebody they could package up to send off and maybe get a good pitcher or something. The Orioles are only two and a half games out of the wild card. So Even though you're like, oh, well, they got beat here, they got beat there. They're still only a couple games out of the wild card. So, you know, makes it exciting for to have the Frederick Keys here.
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1: It's the Morning News Express at WFMD. All right, well, somebody going back to the text line here. Teachers, coaches are mandated reporters of child abuse. Apparently, they're not in Pennsylvania at that that school. I had great coaches on my team. I'm trying to think of some of the worst things we did. Well, don't need to know it all now. We all went skinny dipping in the pool. Walkersville had a pool. We all went skinny dipping in the pool. And one guy, I won't mention his name was Cliff. He just had gotten new contacts, and he opened his eyes in the water and lost his contacts. We did search for them. Kind of show you how dumb we are. But we were seniors, so we didn't have to run the sprints that the underclassmen had to run because we were seniors. It was kind of our senior prank there to jump in the pool. But, yeah, Walkersville had the indoor pool. Why not? Why not? They take it a lot more seriously today.
23: 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It's a good call.
9: 15 in Frederick, a little slow in both directions between 70 and 26. On 70, it looks good between Hagerstown and Baltimore in both directions. 270 southbound, some slow spots between Urbana and Hyattstown on the southbound side. And then from Clarksburg Road down to 370, it's going to be kind of slow through there. And also on 15 southbound, headed towards Leesburg, you've got a little delay before you get to Battlefield Parkway. This traffic brought to you by Frederick Air and Bryant. Whatever it takes to keep you comfortable, Frederick Air, it's a good call.
4: Your 930 WFND sky scan forecast for Mid-Maryland. It's a stretch of beautiful weather ahead. Look for sunny skies today with a high of 85 and breezy conditions with wind gusts up to 21 miles an hour. Tonight, mostly clear with a low of 66, then sunny and 88 on Friday. 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WFMD meteorologist Diana Gibson.
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2: Iran targets American troops in Jordan again. I'm Dave Anthony, Fox News. But like the last time, the missiles launched were shot down. The U.S. retaliated last night for that first attack into the U.S. base.
5: President Trump told Fox News yesterday that Iran was going to get a beating. U.S. Central Command said dozens of targets belonging to Iran's Revolutionary Guard were hit in an operation lasting over 2 hours. Military command centers, missile and drone facilities, and coastal surveillance and defense sites. This week has seen the conflict expand with the first publicly announced joint U.S.-Saudi strikes targeting Iranian proxies in Iraq.
2: Fox's Jonathan Savage. And as President Trump considers an even more intense round of bombing, Reuters reports China could get involved, providing Iran with hundreds of shoulder-fired air defense missiles that could target Americans, like the fighter jets shot down in Iran earlier this year. The president reacted, saying this about China's leader.
6: That would be surprising. He told me very strongly he wouldn't partake. But he knows I'd be quite disappointed.
2: It is sentencing day in Georgia for a father, 2 days after his school shooter's son got life in prison.
7: Colin Gray was found guilty of murder and manslaughter charges in March for buying his son, Colt, the AR-15-style rifle the 14-year-old ended up using to fatally shoot four people at Appalachian High School in 2024. Prosecutors say the father also left the gun unsecured in their house despite warnings that the teen was a danger to others.
2: Fox's Kristen Goodwin. We just got updates to the economy showing an unexpected slowdown in GDP growth. 1.5% in the second quarter, down from 2.1 in the first 3 months of the year. We also got an inflation report, and like earlier ones, the PCE index shows a slight price decline in June.
25: Month over month, we saw a decline of 0.1%. Year over year, we gained 3.7%.
2: Fox Business Network Cheryl Cassone. That June decline was expected, but inflation may be back up this month as oil and gas got pricier the last few weeks with resumed U.S. and Iran fighting. 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
20: 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Again, dial #250, say micro, and let the savings begin.
2: While the U.S. and Iran keep up the attacks, a new AP NORC poll shows a lot of Americans do not support what's happening.
26: Nearly two-thirds of U.S. adults surveyed say the war has not been worthwhile. That includes the vast majority of Democrats and independents, and about 37% of Republicans. The poll taken last week also shows many are worried about their bank accounts. 72% say it's extremely or very important for the U.S. to prevent domestic oil and gas prices from rising, while about two-thirds say it's at least very important to prevent Iran from obtaining a nuclear weapon. Fewer, just 4 in 10, say it's extremely or very important to prevent Iran from threatening Israel. CJ Papa, Fox News.
2: There's a new Fox News poll out on the Senate race in North Carolina. One of the seats Democrats hope to flip from red to blue in November.
27: Former North Carolina Governor Roy Cooper leads by 9 points, 53-44%, over former RNC chair Michael Whatley. Cooper is preferred by voters under 30, independents, and women, while Whatley resonates most with very conservative voters, white evangelicals, and people in rural areas.
2: Fox's Gernal Scott. They are chiefless in Seattle. Fox 13 TV reports the city's mayor, Katie Wilson's fired police chief, Sean Barnes.
3: It follows Sunday's mass shooting at the Bite of Seattle Food Festival that left three dead, including a 19-year-old suspect and four others hurt. City officials have not publicly confirmed the change in police leadership. Barnes's scheduled media interviews on Wednesday afternoon were abruptly canceled, and he was later seen that evening at a candlelight vigil for the victims of the shooting. Following the shooting, the police department was criticized for its response, including a delay of several hours before a news conference was held, with the assistant chief finally providing an update that evening. Tanya J. Powers, Fox News.
2: On Wall Street, rising stock futures suggest a rebound, getting back some of yesterday's big losses when the Dow plunged more than 1,100 points. I'm Dave Anthony, and this is Fox News.
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8: I'm Monica DeLuca.
10: You're so vain. You probably think this song is about you.
8: Carly Simon says she has Parkinson's disease and underwent surgery for basal cell carcinoma. The 83-year-old singer says she hasn't stopped working and that music has, quote, rescued me more times than I can count. Simon has a new album called Comes in Waves, set to be released August 14th. Stage adaptation of Purple Rain, the 1984 film starring Prince, will debut on Broadway in 2027. The musical will run at the Majestic Theater, with previews beginning March 12th, ahead of opening night April 12th. That's Fox Rocks on Fox News.
11: Your 930 WFMD Skyscan forecast for Mid-Maryland. It's a stretch of beautiful weather ahead. Look for sunny skies today with a high of 85 and breezy conditions with wind gust up to 21 miles an hour. Tonight, mostly clear with a low of 66, then sunny and 88 on Friday. 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
13: President and CEO of the Jewish Institute for National Security, we want to find out if the next series of actions is going to involve the IDF. We have to be careful. Trey Yingst is Fox News chief foreign correspondent. He's in Tel Aviv covering all the stories, because last night we hit back after the Iranian militias located in Iraq rocketed into Jordan, tried to get our guys. We were able to knock that down. And Saudi Arabia was able to hit back, too, because they were being rocketed from some of these militias, Kataib Hezbollah. And they say there's about 10 militias, about 50,000 in all. So we got to look for that. The Houthis are trying to shut down the Red Strait, maybe effectively stop the Saudis. The Saudis have to reroute some oil, and they're doing that. But we'll see. I feel like everything's coming to a head. As the president says, they are apologizing for having their militias hit that base. Let's get to the big three.
14: Number three.
15: This is an idea that is basically a pyramid scheme. It's basically a Ponzi scheme intellectually with the Democratic Party. And like a parasite, which I think the DSA is inside the Democratic Party, this parasite will eventually kill the host.
13: I agree. That is Julian Epstein, Democrat, under 100 days to midterms. And Dems are about to find out if socialism and radicalism can win in a purple state while the GOP is struggling in two states.

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10: This is a Bloomberg Money Minute. Adidas went all in on the World Cup at a cost. The athletic brand posted lower than expected quarterly profit after it splurged on marketing during the event. Adidas bet big on the World Cup, releasing jerseys and merchandise months before rivals such as Nike. But its earnings miss is reflecting a sharp rise in costs, swallowing up the benefit of strong sales. Investors are trying to shake off yesterday's steep losses. Stock futures are heading for a higher open this morning. Shares of Microsoft rallying after earnings are suggesting that its artificial intelligence investments are starting to generate returns. And a diamond empire may be sold at a fraction of its former value. Anglo American is in talks to offload De Beers for about $1 billion. That's a steep drop since 2001 when the diamond giant was worth more than $18 billion. The diamond industry has been struggling with the rising popularity of synthetic stones and a collapse in Chinese luxury spending. Courtney Dunhope, Bloomberg Radio.
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0: years, but 3 hour plus delays have. And this is something we have told would be addressed and would get better. We were all mocking Buttigieg for being MIA and things being rough. We were told they were going to be fixed. They have not been fixed, even a little bit. And it's a big, annoying pain in the butt for millions of people who fly, especially if you fly on a regular basis. I had a super irritating flight story recently. I've heard a lot of other people. You had one that you wanted to share. But can you all, at the end of it, can you also tell us, I think it's fair to say that the Trump administration should focus and do more on this. But go ahead.
1: I had to fly from New Orleans to Harrisburg. Not an easy flight with one connecting thing. I land in Detroit, 4 hour delay. The woman taking the tickets at the fourth hour gives this long rambling speech on the microphone and says, I'm sorry, y'all. I don't even know where I am right now. I'm so tired. Pray for me as I pray for you. Something you do not want to hear before you get on a plane. get to Harrisburg. I had to fly the next day. I ended up driving across three different states to find a plane with a direct flight because my other flight was canceled. Overall, six flights, five states, 60 hours of insanity only for the last flight to be canceled and had to sleep over in a different hotel to fly out the next morning. It cost over $1,000 because being in such a small place at the time, the next available flight was like 2 days later. It was truly insane, incredibly frustrating. There was a bit of a weather problem, but I'm sorry, it's not that bad. There has been weather before, and American Airlines was shut down because of the IT problem. But the fact that you have to wait in the airport for 4 hours sometimes only to find out, hey, your flight's canceled, is infuriating. Just tell me ahead of time so I can make plans. But there's just lack of communication and understaffing that is insane in the airlines right now, because airlines are banks who own planes. They're not actually.
0: Yes, they're credit card they're credit card companies with planes. This is true.
2: This is why, I mean, I hate to hear that. My wife gets on me sometimes. I won't do connecting flights. I will at this point, because travel has gotten so frustrating. If you can't, I'm in Nashville, but I will drive to an airport to do a connecting flight, because it feels like if you're relying on two flights to try to get you anywhere, it's basically a fool's errand at this point in time to even attempt. If I can't go there direct, I ain't going. And I feel like many of you out there feel that way too, as well. Because at least if you're stuck in a city where you're trying to go to, or a city that you live in, you can go back. If you're stuck in midpoint, you're totally handcuffed by everything.
1: And in a small city, a lot of these are regional areas. If you're stuck in a regional area, you don't know anybody, places close at 5-6 o'clock. And, yep. And that was the case in Harrisburg. Yeah, I was like, I have to drive. I ended up driving to Washington. I drove to Virginia, Washington, and then ended up in Baltimore. I mean, it was insane trying to get a flight that I have to drive 4 hours to find a flight for two. I mean, but that's the state. And anyone who flies, I have to fly for work. I just have to. There's no other option. To put people in that kind of position on a regular basis, you know, it makes the quality of life just horrible for everybody.
0: Let's get to the 30,000 or the 50,000 foot view. Is it the worst it's ever been, in your opinion? Because I think that flying is now the worst that it has ever been in my lifetime. You know, with the exception of like some, you know, like post 9/11 or something, right? But I mean, I think flying is now the worst.
1: Yeah, I 2 years ago, I used to fly 60 times a year. I would fly. I flew all the time. It is way significantly worse, and it is hours delays and cancellations, and no one communicates and everything with you. The communication part is what frustrates me the most. I'm sorry, you didn't just find out that your flight's canceled 15 minutes before after waiting 4 hours.
0: What upsets me too is some people like to sort of be the great defenders of the airlines all the time. As if I don't know that, yeah, of course, you can't fly in a thunderstorm. Like, I'm not talking about that. There are a lot of games, schedule padding, chronic understaffing as a cost-cutting measure, you know, overselling of seats, and all these things. These are choices the airlines make at the expense of passengers. And people say, well, this is what the market will decide. Taxpayers have bailed out the airlines twice in the last 25 years, okay? They wouldn't even exist without the taxpayer, and they're heavily regulated by the federal government as it is, so I feel like they're not allowed to just punish people, or they shouldn't be allowed to just punish people all the time. But that's where I am. I don't know. I'm trying to get a movement going here, Ryan. I'm trying to find somebody who cares, who's in charge.
1: And as far as the market goes, this is not opening up a lemonade stand. It's not like any person can just open up an airline like, oh, it's so simple. No, it is an extremely expensive, heavily regulated industry. Very few people get to it. It's basically six companies that run the entire United States airline industry. Someone should make it a little bit easier because it is incredibly frustrating. Shout out to Southwest who bailed me out in the Baltimore situation, but it was a nightmare of just
2: understanding. I fly Southwest everywhere. Buck, here's and Ryan, something that I think factors in here. You know why there isn't a lot of pressure? Because the wealthier you are, the less likely you fly commercial airlines. So Oftentimes it's wealthy people with major connections to the political universe that get so frustrated over something that they hold political pressure. If you're super wealthy, you don't fly commercial. You're hopping on your private jet.
0: The peasants like us are just allowed to suffer out there, Ryan. It stinks.
1: But Congress does fly commercial. That's the crazy thing. Congressmen almost always fly commercial and oftentimes fly economy, which is why I don't understand they don't do anything about this.
2: Well, they do sometimes. There's also a lot of private jet travel for politicians as well that sometimes gets expensed through campaigns. Remember Bernie on his oligarch tour? He flew private jet,
0: of course, as all anti-oligarchs do. All right, Ryan, we're having too much fun with you. We're about to run into this commercial break, so we have to bounce. Go check out Ryan's amazing podcast. Everyone who listens loves it. It's a numbers game on the Clay and Buck Network. Clay, what have you got for us?
2: Thank you, Ryan. 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
19: A Carroll County man has pleaded guilty in federal court for his role in a violent crime spree that involved kidnapping, murder, witness tampering resulting in death, and a murder-for-hire plot. 29-year-old Monroe Merrill of Westminster is the final defendant to plead guilty in the federal case. Prosecutors say Merrill admitted to 3 federal charges connected to the March 2020 kidnapping and murder of a victim identified as J.R. The victim was allegedly abducted from an apartment in Westminster and transported to Jefferson County, West Virginia, where Merrill admitted fatally stabbing the victim. The body was later burned near Ripon in an attempt to conceal the crime. Merrill also admitted involvement in the deaths of 2 people believed to have information about the crimes, with their remains eventually disposed of in the Potomac River. He also admitted participating in a murder-for-hire plot. Merrill faces up to life in prison, with sentencing scheduled for January 25th of 2027. A 13-mile natural gas pipeline is being proposed in Frederick County, with the project aimed at serving growing energy needs in the area. The Frederick News Post reports that the proposed pipeline would run through the county and require approval from state and federal regulators before construction could begin. The project is expected to involve new infrastructure and right-of-way agreements along the proposed route. The proposal is drawing attention from residents and officials as they consider potential impacts on property owners, the environment, and future development in the county. Montgomery County has taken a major step toward bringing White's Ferry back into service. The county has reached an agreement to buy the Maryland side property in Dickerson for $1.5 million, while owners Chuck and Stacy Kuhn will donate the ferry boats and business assets valued at more than $7 million. The ferry has been closed since December of 2020 because of a dispute over landing rights in Loudoun County, Virginia. County leaders say the ferry cannot resume service until those Virginia landing rights are restored. Once the transfer is complete, officials plan to inspect and repair the vessels so that they're ready when the legal issues are resolved. For more information on these or any of our other local news stories, be sure to join us on the web at WFMD.com or pay a visit to the WFMD Facebook page. If you have a news or a traffic tip, please text it to us at 301-694-9363. 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
20: I'm John Saucier. Vote to advance Acting Attorney General Todd Blanche's nomination to officially become head of the Justice Department's postponed after two Republican senators withheld their support. Senators John Cornyn and Tom Tillis calling for the Trump administration to commit to never creating a proposed anti-weaponization fund. Senator Cornyn questions why the administration won't agree to it.
21: It's what he testified to under oath, so it's not like this is something new and different. And it causes me concern if they don't want to put it in writing that this is not something that is going to be enforceable in the long term.
20: We heard from Senator Elizabeth Warren. She blames President Trump for the nation's economic challenges.
22: For everybody out there who says they'd like to be paying less on their credit cards, they'd like to have a chance to be able to get a lower cost mortgage, the answer to that is your problem is exactly one human being.
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23: Your 930 WFMD Skyscan forecast for Mid-Maryland. It's a stretch of beautiful weather ahead. Look for sunny skies today with a high of 85 and breezy conditions with wind gusts up to 21 miles an hour. Tonight, mostly clear with a low of 66, then sunny and 88 on Friday. 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WFMD meteorologist Diana Gibson.
24: 930 WFMD traffic for Frederick and surrounding counties. A service of Frederick Air. It's a good call.
25: 270 North, really slow between Clarksburg and Hyattstown. 355 gets jammed up at 109. 15 South, you're dragging from 26 down through Rosemont. 70 East, slight delay getting on 695. Over in Loudoun County, 9 and 287 already slammed through Wheatland. 15 North, you're crawling from Battlefield through Raspberry Falls. This is Drew with your WFMD traffic, which is brought to you by Frederick Air. Whatever it takes to keep you comfortable, Frederick Air. It's a good call.
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2: Welcome back in, Clay and Buck. We are rolling through. I guess this is the third hour. I jumped in there a little bit early, I think, Buck.
27: That's okay.
2: I feel like we got another couple of hours to go here.
27: You know,
28: sometimes Malone passes the basketball to Stockton. Sometimes Stockton passes it to Malone. We just go.
2: I understand you got an angry email from a listener about your son's potential status in the WNBA.
0: It was a DM, and I did have to remind the fellow that I did not, in fact, claim that my one-year-old could play in the WNBA. How old is your son?
2: I have three. One is 18.
0: I mean the one that, you know, 15. Please, I know the boys.
2: I'm specifically singling out my 15-year-old. Pretty good athlete.
0: Who said I had a cool haircut? Because that's he's my favorite right now.
2: He's the one who said you had a cool haircut. That's right.
0: There we go.
2: He will turn 16 in September. He would be a dominant WNBA player. Right now, he could step right into a starting lineup for a WNBA team.
0: I'm telling you, we could the money and the ratings. You, me, We get Secretary of War Hegseth. We get Jesse Kelly to be our center just because I think he can dunk without jumping. It's preposterous.
2: Didn't I see Jesse, by the way, saying, oh, my back's been hurting. What kind of leg exercises can I do? Am I making this up? And I think Matt Walsh said, just accept you're in your 60s and just get fat and lazy now, which is a very funny response.
0: That may have been a thing. But also, we get Dave Rubin in the mix. I'm trying to think of our starter. You know, Ted Cruz, he kicks it around old school. Like, if you've seen Ted when he played Jimmy Kimmel, Ted Cruz plays basketball the way that every Long Island rec coach tells you to play basketball. A lot of boxing out. You got to throw some elbows to keep that space. And then, you know, sky hooks, baby hooks. He's definitely got some game. He smoked Jimmy Kimmel. I mean, who else in our world is a bit of a baller?
2: Look, I'm trying to think of just elite athletes that we think
0: Hannity plays basketball. Hannity, I know, does a lot of like MMA stuff. Does he do bat? We got to someone find out if Hannity ever played ball.
2: Well,
0: I bet Hannity probably had some point guard skills.
2: I'm going to give Sean some credit here on good genes because he had two D1 college tennis player, a son and a daughter, which is a crazy level of success. Whoa. I mean, it's hard to be D1. At national championship caliber program. So I think Sean would have had, kind of a veteran basketball game back in the day.
0: And I'm just going to say, like, I don't know if Bongino ever played basketball. My guess is he probably did. He was a good athlete. I know that. But he could definitely be our enforcer. You know, like the guy in hockey who just stares down the guys that, like, you know, make sure that no one throws a hard check on Gretzky. Bongino would be there. He'd just be regulating in the paint, making sure that none of those WNBA ladies got too rough with us.
2: Well, I would just say if we could also draft Hegseth, I mean, the guy bench presses 315 now. I don't know if they're going to be drug testing. Just tossing it out there. I don't know.
0: He wouldn't pass. He wouldn't pass if they did.
2: For performance enhancing, not for other drugs.
0: Yeah. Correct. Testosterone is legal under a doctor's prescription.
2: So I think he was on the program with us because I think we had fun when he had a book come out. He played at Princeton back in the day. And I believe he said that he would take Angel Reese head to head, one on one. So I think Hegseth could be a 2010 guy for us. Like, I think he could be like a linchpin on the team.
0: I think he's a right wing media franchise player. I will tell you, I haven't played with him because my knees hurt. But Dave Rubin's got some game. He would be solid. He's like a good two guard. You know, he's got the shooting guard skills. So we can get him in the mix.
2: Getting to play with the smaller
0: Ben Shapiro
2: basketball
0: coach. We bring Ben in to do some strategy. You know, he'd be good with the board and strategizing. I don't think B-ball is going to be his thing necessarily, but I think strategy, he'd be excellent.
2: That is really fun. I did Ben's show today. I should have asked him if he thought he could to lead us to victory. I will say, building on this, we were talking about the WNBA, the Seattle situation. Buck, the dumbest thing that I have ever seen a sports league do on social media. Last night, I'm getting ready for bed, and as one does, I'm on my phone, scrolling, checking to see what the news is. How are we bombing Iran? What's the latest on that? Let me do some prep for the show. And I see a video of Angel Reese and Paige Buckers. I think that's how you pronounce her name. I'm not great, to be fair. Buckers, that's right, right? And we got producer Greg, who's a big UConn. Beckers, sorry. Paige Beckers. I always get that wrong. I don't know why you have the U in there. It's an unnecessary vowel. So she is on this video with Angel Reese. Buck, the WNBA posted the two of them betting $400 on a basketball game. The two sides are competing. To put this into context, any NFL player who bets on their team is automatically suspended now for 2 years without pay. The WNBA posted a video of them betting and then came out while we were on the air and said, according to Front Office Sports, that the video of them betting on their game was, quote, intended to be lighthearted. We recognize that the post missed the mark and removed it shortly after it was published and addressed the matter internally. So if you're an NFL player, you miss 2 years if you bet on your team. You do not get played. You lose your contract. If you are a WNBA player and they post you on video betting for the game outcome, two players, they just say, hey, it was supposed to be lighthearted and we're going to address it internally.
0: By the way, I totally, and I think anyone would understand why betting against your team is fraud and wrong and unethical. If you're on the team, right? That's why it's your team. I totally understand that. I'm a little fuzzier on why betting your team is going to win when you're on a team is I guess it's just they want to keep it clean and not have people betting, and they think betting
2: is
0: a mess.
2: Yucky. But the biggest takeaway is, Buck, like, when you don't bet, right? So Pete Rose back in the day would bet on his team to win.
0: Right.
2: But when you're not betting on your team to win, you're also default sending the message from people who are involved in the betting landscape. Oh, this guy doesn't like the matchup at all going forward. So when you bet on your team, I guess if you bet on your team every game to win, then it would be less of an issue, right? Other than if you're on an awful team, you could end up hundreds of thousands or millions of dollars in debt, which might eventually lead to you betting against your team to try to get back into good graces. I do think blanket prohibitions, unless you're an individual boxer or something like that, maybe on an individual athlete basis. But again, telling other people, this has been a huge investigation. I can't believe the WNBA was dumb enough to post this. And I can't believe their explanation is, ha ha,
0: it's a joke.
2: Just supposed to be lighthearted.
0: Yeah, it's a
2: There's
0: joke.
2: Nothing to
0: That's
2: see.
0: What they're saying. We were just kidding. That's what they're saying. We're just kidding.
2: Yes.
0: Think about this. Opens up a lot of territory. You know what I mean? You could be like, hey, officer, was I really going 120 miles an hour? This $300 that I'm handing you says I wasn't. Just kidding. It's like, does that work?
2: To be lighthearted.
0: Right. All the cops listening are like, don't try the lighthearted defense when you try to slip me cash, buddy. You're going to prison. Like, you know what I'm saying?
2: Joking about the bribe.
0: Yeah. That's a tough one. I think that's a tough one, too. I think I'm just kidding about the bribe. If they refuse the bribe, I don't think you're going to get very
2: far
0: with
2: that. Is it the Nelly song where he's like, so you're going to do it? Just kidding. Like, there's a line where he's like, you know, do you want to do that? Just kidding. Unless you do, in which case I'm all about it, right? Like, there's a great line in there.
0: You're more the Nelly expert on this show than I am. I can't say. You saw a Nelly performance recently.
2: I did.
0: Did he have a gut and New Balance sneakers on? I mean, how old is he now?
2: Nelly looks the exact same now as he did in 2001. I don't know what the guy is doing for his living choices, but you know, I don't know what the absolute apex of Nelly's popularity, probably about 2001, right? Like when every song felt like was a Nelly hit. He looks and sounds the exact same. My wife and I, we were up the night before the White House Correspondents' Dinner. He was performing at the executive branch for some of our friends at 1789 Capitol. They had gotten him scheduled. We went. We were having an awesome time. And my wife said, my God, I mean, like, this is just like being back in 2001. Like, this, like, he looks and feels like as if this nothing has changed at all.
0: We were just talking Nelly. We got way off. We're going rogue here. What were we talking about before that was? Oh, you were discussing the betting thing.
2: Yes,
0: which was of high interest. Would you like to do some talkbacks here with me, sir? Because we have a lot that I believe we have not yet got. Well, they're mostly Fauci talkbacks from before. I want to get some from today. Oh, Jesse Kelly's producer, says that he did in fact play some basketball. By the way, Jesse, who is, I believe, 6'9", for those who wonder why we call him Paul Bunyan, Chewbacca, Sasquatch, all these, he may be the tallest radio host in America. Like, I think that's unlikely. Oh, maybe there's like a former NBA player who does radio who's taller than him, but even for the NBA, 6'9" is pretty tall. I'm sure that he was recruited by the high school. The high school basketball coach probably saw him bump his head on the ceiling going into the cafeteria and was like, hey, buddy, you're playing basketball this year.
2: This is all very funny. Do we have a talk back on that? Is that what you were setting up or for Jesse's producer? Because the team, to their credit, has done a immediate deep dive into Nelly's lyrics. Producer Ali, can you come up? You, I think, have nailed it that I was referring to the great hit Hot in Here. Do you have the lyrics that I was trying to hit?
1: I don't know if I have the lyrics, but AI said that was in reference to I'm Just Kidding Like Jason, which is a playful reference to the NBA player Jason Kidd.
2: Yes, I will find out that lyric. Do we want to do talkbacks? You want me to do a read? We'll do all the talkbacks when we come back. Maybe the read and then going to talkbacks.
0: I like the read, and then I really want to dive into these talkbacks and let them breathe a little. You know what I mean? Put them in the decanter. Let the aromas waft a bit. You know, find the undertones of vanilla and and crisp apple in our... Yeah, you get what I'm saying.
2: We will. Great talkbacks when we return. Let me tell you something. 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
15: So hot and
2: oh. Welcome back in, Clay and Buck. Nelly Hotton here. This is exactly what I was thinking of. You might want to call it the Nelly defense. WNBA says, oh, we were just kidding, and it reminds me of this immortal lyric. I got a friend with a pole in the basement. I'm just kidding, unless you're going to do it. There you go. Just kidding, unless you want to do it. Got a friend with a pole in the basement. It's a great song, by the way. Great, great song. All right, we got a bunch of talkbacks. Buck promised you. Let's see. The best ones out there. Rob from the Hudson Valley in New York. WOR listener, cut B.
16: Since this COVID was a worldwide pandemic and Fauci has a full part in here, perhaps he could be turned over to the International Criminal Court and let them prosecute him.
2: Look, I appreciate the fact that all of you are working like the devil to try to prosecute a guy whose behavior has been downright devilish. I do not like setting the precedent of an American citizen should be prosecuted by the International Criminal Court because we're too incompetent to do it with our own courts. Because guess what? Ultimately, Democrats will abuse that precedent. So as much as I would like to see Fauci prosecuted, first of all, the International Criminal Court is even more liberal than the D.C. Criminal Court. So I think the likelihood of that is zero. I also don't like the precedent being set, just like I don't like the idea of Benjamin Netanyahu being arrested when he comes into New York City by that idiot Mayor Mamdani to try to go to the U.N. 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
17: Hey, guys. So anyway, I'm from Utah, and I've been thinking that I think Fauci had to plead the fifth because he does not trust the pardon. Auto pen pardon may not be legal, so he may have to plead the fifth. Not that I like it, not that we like it, but it may be what his lawyers told him.
2: Look, the legal advice, as Buck and I said, is 100% correct to take the Fifth Amendment. That's the advice that I would give him. I also think you can potentially question whether the auto pen pardons were legal. I think that's a harder putt to sink, proverbially speaking. But we'll see if that ever gets challenged because there's any criminal charges that are brought against anyone Biden tried to pardon. I think that's unlikely.
0: It's hard, guys. It's hard. You know, you're talking about getting people, first of all, they would claim, if it's in the Oval Office, there can be claims of privilege. And they, I mean, I'm just being honest with you, like the challenging the auto pen thing. How many times have I told you something wasn't going to happen where I didn't want to tell you that, but I told you that and it wasn't true? If you can follow all that.
2: Negatives. Basically, how often have we been wrong about something of this significance?
0: Well, but something where even though Joe said, remember, the president said he wasn't going to pardon his son, and Clay and I were like, 100% he's going to pardon his son. So yes, that's one example.
2: Yeah, other than Buck Island going under the water, at least one of us was right there. Outlaw in Toledo, Ohio to close us out, G.
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2: Could Buck grow a ponytail? 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
2: The headlines move on, but the heartache and terror do not in different parts of Israel. Iran and its terrorist proxies continue to plan their next attacks on Israel, but Israel's IDF is not only defending their people, but they're also standing on the front lines against terror that threatens their entire region.
0: Even when the news crews leave, the International Fellowship of Christians and Jews remain. 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Widowed earlier this year and living alone, she was trapped inside by the blast. Thankfully, she was not injured, but she remains displaced. Like you and me, she doesn't want to leave and abandon her home.
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23: The president facing pushback on Capitol Hill. I'm Lisa Brady, Fox News. President Trump says he may pull the nomination of Acting Attorney General Todd Blanche temporarily after hitting a Republican roadblock led by two senators who are leaving office in January.
27: Fox has heard from multiple sources that there are other senators who have the same concerns, and they are not directly about Todd Blanche at all himself.
23: Fox's David Spunt.
27: Now, the concerns relate to an IRS settlement with the Trump family that offers blanket immunity for the president and members of his family to be protected from tax audits and fines in the past. Now, both senators, and we're learning others, wanted in writing that the immunity does not apply to future tax years for the Trumps.
23: A Senate panel postponing its vote on Blanche's nomination yesterday. The top Senate Democrat wants to create a new federal agency to investigate possible corruption in the Trump administration.
1: A proposal from Senate Democratic leader Chuck Schumer would form a federal anti-corruption bureau amid what he says is unprecedented profits from President Trump and members of his family, totaling $4 billion.
6: The presidency is supposed to be a public trust. Trump has turned it into the single most profitable scam of his entire life.
1: The White House has repeatedly denied allegations President Trump has profited from the presidency or engaged in conflicts of interest. Schumer's bill is highly unlikely to advance in the Republican-led chamber, but is part of a Democratic pitch to voters ahead of the midterm elections.
23: Fox's Jared Halpern at the White House. A federal anti-fraud task force says it's working to protect taxpayer money, building partnerships around the country.
7: A dedicated coalition of state and federal public servants committed to guarding taxpayer dollars like they guard their own bank accounts.
23: Assistant Attorney General Colin McDonald in South Carolina announcing data sharing agreements with six states. 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
23: The father of a school shooter learns his fate.
24: This is the first parent in Georgia and only the third in the country to be convicted for a mass school shooting committed by their child. And in this case, the dad gifted his then 14-year-old son an AR-15 rifle used to kill four people.
23: Fox's Madison Scarpino. Prosecutors say 55-year-old Colin Gray failed to address his son's deteriorating mental health or remove his access to guns. He was sentenced today to 15 years in prison after being convicted in March of multiple counts, including second-degree murder. His son is now 16 and was sentenced this week to life in prison after pleading guilty to 55 counts. The son of an assistant NFL coach will have a mental evaluation before a criminal case continues after his mother was shot.
25: Elijah Zion Bienemy is facing felony charges in his mother's shooting, and a judge has cleared the way for him to undergo a competency evaluation. Bienemy is the 27-year-old son of former Washington Commanders coach Eric Bieniemy, and is accused of shooting Mia Bieniemy several times on Sunday night at the family's home. The motion asking for the evaluation was filed by the Loudoun County, Virginia Public Defender's Office, which argues that Bieniemy has significant mental health issues and cannot assist in his own defense. Investigators have not revealed a motive in the incident. Mia Bieniemy remains hospitalized but is out of the intensive care unit. Tanya J. Powers, Fox News.
23: Eric Bieniemy is currently an assistant coach with the Kansas City Chiefs. Just getting word of a shakeup in the Wisconsin race for governor. Former Lieutenant Governor Mandela Barnes just dropping out of the Democratic primary. The third Democrat to exit the crowded race, which includes Democratic Socialist Francesca Hung, who's been gaining in some recent polls, and Milwaukee County Executive David Crowley, endorsed by outgoing Governor Tony Evers. An hour to the close on Wall Street, the Dow up 637 points. Elisa Brady, Fox News.
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29: Officials are looking for more rabid beavers at Cunningham Falls State Park after a 13-year-old boy was bitten by a beaver over the weekend. The boy was airlifted to Johns Hopkins Hospital Sunday with injuries to his hands and chest. His current condition is unknown. The Frederick County Health Department says the beaver involved in the attack tested positive for rabies. The Maryland Department of Natural Resources is investigating whether other rabid beavers may be in the park. Until that investigation is complete, swimming and all water access at the William Houck area of Huntington Creek Lake are prohibited. The rest of Cunningham Falls State Park remains open. Montgomery County is putting a temporary hold on new data center development. The county council enacted an 18-month moratorium on Tuesday on the construction of new data centers, giving officials time to study the potential impacts of the rapidly growing industry. The moratorium will allow the county to review zoning regulations and consider issues, including noise, energy use, water consumption, and environmental concerns. Existing data center projects that have already received approvals are not affected by the moratorium. A new opinion from Maryland's highest court explains why Frederick County voters will not be voting on a data center zoning referendum this fall. According to the Frederick News Post, the Maryland Supreme Court determined the county's ordinance establishing the data center overlay zone could not be put to referendum under the county charter. The justices also said the petition itself was insufficient because it did not provide a full and accurate copy of the ordinance, including color-coded maps needed to understand the boundaries and zoning changes. The court said its ruling was limited to interpreting the county charter and petition requirements rather than taking a position on the controversy surrounding data centers. Maryland students continue making slow gains on state standardized tests, but math remains a major challenge. New Maryland Comprehensive Assessment Program results show 51.7% of students reached proficiency in English language arts, while only 27.1% were proficient in math. State education leaders say the long-term trend is encouraging, especially in middle school reading, even though year-to-year gains were very small. The current MCAP exam will be replaced next year by the shorter MSTAR assessment. For Frederick County, students again ranked among Maryland's top-performing districts, continuing to score well above the state average in both English and math, although Worcester County remained number one statewide. For more information on these or any of our other local news stories, be sure to join us on the web at WFMD.com or pay a visit to the WFMD Facebook page. 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
3: The 930 WFMD Skyscan forecast for Frederick and surrounding counties. Mostly clear overnight with a low around 66. Sunny skies on Friday with a high near 88. Friday evening partly cloudy with a low down to 68. Saturday the high will reach near 90. Partly sunny skies. Saturday night into Sunday morning, showers possible. 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A service of Frederick Air. It's a good call.
4: 270 North dragging from 27 through 109 in Hyattstown. 355 also jammed up as you're approaching 109. 15 North slow from 70 up through Jefferson. 70 West slow through 29 and Ballinger Creek Pike. Things look good up in Washington County. 70 East jammed at 695. 140, few brake lights through downtown Westminster. We are seeing delays on 15 North as you're approaching Mountville Road, though. And in Loudoun County, 9 and 287 packed through Wheatland. 9 West slow as you're approaching Hillsboro. 15 North, it crawls from Battlefield to Luckett's. This is Drew with your WFMD traffic, which is brought to you by Frederick Air. Whatever it takes to keep you comfortable, Frederick Air, it's a good call.
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0: afternoon, everyone. May I be the first to welcome you in to the very best day of your life. Thank you for tuning in. It's Thursday, my favorite day of the week. I don't know if you knew that or not, but it is Thursday. We call it Throwback Thursday. I don't know why, but it says it's right there. Throwback Thursday, we welcome you into Talk Radio, coming to you from just outside the city of Frederick, Maryland. Population, about 100-some thousand, and we're outside of the city, though, because we're broadcasting across Mid-Atlantic states. We call it Mid-Maryland Live, but it's really all about you, really. Mm-hmm. And we broadcast on 9:30 a.m. The Powerhouse. 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Alexa, tune in to 9:30 a.m. radio. I want to hear what's going on. We bring you up to date, and we want to hear what you have to say. It's an interactive program where you, the listener, get to become the speaker, the talker, the opinionator. That's right. That's what we're here for. When I say we, I have to introduce the co-host. I'm only one part of the program, the weaker, quieter, more modest wallflower. But on the other end is the man we call Dynamo. Nobody ever called him that. The man we call Superman. We never call him that either. Well, we just call him Franklin P. Mitchell Sr. Good afternoon, Frank. How you doing? How's it going? I don't know. I guess I don't know about the gold. What's up, Brother Copper? What's up, Frank Mitchell?
1: Oh, hey,
0: good job, buddy. Hey, he just jumped right in there. Didn't hold back at all. Always good to hear what Frank has to say. He's opening, you know, it's sort of like refreshing to hear, you know, those voices from his head. But anyhow, we're with you. We want to hear what you have to say. As we talk... If you've never tuned in, we welcome you if you're a first-time listener. And we can talk about pretty much anything. Nothing's off the table. In fact, the whole table's here. We

You know, you've heard many times that, you know, it's not used to worry or be anxious about those things you can't change. But I guess it's human nature, and that's the best nature to be in, human nature, to retain thoughts and emotions about subject matter. And the one that we talked about at some times yesterday, and I say at some times because although we're on for 3 hours, we sometimes will hit something in one hour and bring it back later on because of the feedback that we get. And one of the feedback, of course, was the spectacle of former head of the World Infectious Disease Corridor, Dr. Anthony Fauci. And I kind of warned you before the hearings. I think I did this on Monday because the hearing was like, what, Tuesday or whatever. Maybe it was Wednesday. Yeah, Wednesday. I warned you that if he has the amount of lawyers that he says he has, and I had no doubt to doubt him, he's a multimillionaire, that he was not going to say anything. And why he didn't say anything, he's not allowed to. When you, they say, take the fifth, or exercise your Fifth Amendment rights is the better way to say it. You should not say anything about anything. So he was asked about the color of his tie or things like that. You don't answer anything because then you kind of break that exercise that you're influencing, you're implying, you're sticking to. So that's why he can't answer anything. His lawyers have told him, you don't say anything, because you say something, then that can lead to something else. You don't do that. You can't pick and choose. You just take the fifth for everything. So if anyone was surprised that he wouldn't answer or, you know, divulge that he knew the color of his tire, what day of the week it was or anything like that, you shouldn't have been surprised, because that's how it works. And if you've ever seen a trial wherein someone is on the stand, as he was yesterday, he was actually on the table, but on the stand, if you're in a court situation, you'll find that they're not allowed to answer anything. You can't pick and choose. That's the idea. And that's exactly why Dr. Fauci decided that to take the advice of lawyers. For example, if he spoke, there was nothing that he could say, in my opinion, that would help him. In other words, if he just answered some of the most liberal questions there were, it would not help him. He has already been, you know, because of his own writings, which was very foolish, unless he was honest about it, everything to everybody, which he was not. And that's why I came up with the idea, not the idea, but the opinion. In all honesty, in my opinion, he was lying. And I don't like doctors to lie to you. You go to a doctor, you hope to hear the very best advice, and you don't expect them to be not telling you the truth. I guess now if you're sick and you want to be, you know, you only want to hear good news, and, you know, well, I just looked at your chart, and the only thing I can say to you, good news, if you have vacation, I encourage you to take it soon. I guess that's good news. But the point being is, there was nothing he could say to help himself yesterday. Nothing. When you get into these cross-examinations, and that's what they are when you have Senate hearings or congressional or Congress hearings, or, you know, that's what it's basically a pep you up from one side and cross-examine you on the other. And that's what they're meant to do. And that's their purpose. The fact that knowing going in, Dr. Rand Paul should have known, well, he did know that this man had received a presidential pardon. And there are those wannabe constitutional theorists out there who say, well, yeah, but it was his pardon came by auto pen. Well, it still hasn't been proven that that's not acceptable. I know there are parts in the government workings that said it should be, you know, pardon should be in hand-drawn. I mean, that means writing your own name. But I don't know that there's anything that prohibits. And if there is, it has never, to my knowledge, ever been used to any great extent. Point being is, the man went in there with full presidential pardon so that he could not be charged with any offense, any crime that he committed, whether it be lying to Congress or lying to the,
you know, to the world or whatever.

0: He was safe. But it, once again, folks, it would have done him, could it only have hurt him to actually testify. Now, there's no one on my side of the aisle that wanted him to take the fifth. We wanted to hear what he had to say, wanted to hear his excuses. And that's fair in any hearing. You know, you want to hear, why did you do this? Why did you not do this? But I never in my wildest dreams thought that Dr. Fauci was going to say anything. It's the same by in the state of Maryland. As you know, we have a Governor Moore who's running for re-election, and he's being challenged by Dan Cox. And the idea from the Cox campaign would be, let's get the sitting governor into a debate. And the Moore campaign said no, which was the, you know, the right thing for them to do. In other words, in that debate between Challenger Cox and sitting governor, it can only help one person, in my opinion, and that would have been Dan Cox. So that's why Governor Moore's team thus far, and I don't see him changing, have said no to debates. Because it would have been given a time and coverage for an attack on the sitting governor, and he would have to, you know, come up with answers, and where he doesn't have to now if there's no debate. And we saw that in many of elections around here. If I don't debate you, you can't chew me up, spit me out. But locally, I think you have more of an obligation that you cannot sit behind your resume. And I think you should have to debate. I think it's your civic duty to debate. So we'll see how far that goes. But first, I have to take a short pause because I have a lot more to say, obviously, but I have to take a break. I'll be back in 1 minute, 81 seconds. Don't go anywhere, please.
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3: 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It was an unfortunate incident, but I'll stand by my deputy. He did nothing wrong. The thing he did was lawful, legal, within the Constitution. Graham versus Connor, use of force.
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2: 930 WFMD traffic for Frederick and surrounding counties. 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
3: 270 North dragging from 27 through 109 in Hyattstown. 355 also jammed up as you're approaching 109. 15 North slow from 70 up through Jefferson. 70 West slow through 29 in Ballinger Creek Pike. Things look good up in Washington County. 70 East jammed at 695. 140, few brake lights through downtown Westminster. We are seeing delays on 15 North as you're approaching Mountville Road, though. And in Loudoun County, 9 and 287 packed through Wheatland. 9 West slow as you're approaching Hillsboro. 15 North, it crawls from Battlefield to Luckett's. 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Whatever it takes to keep you comfortable, Frederick Air, it's a good call.
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0: afternoon, everyone, and what do you welcome you into the best day of your life. It's Thursday. You're listening to Talk Radio, coming to you from just outside of Frederick, Maryland. Thank you for tuning in. Thank you for spending time with us. We'd like to bring you up to date, offer free education for you, and you have that opportunity as we broadcast after the noon each and every workday, Monday through Friday, if you work Monday through Friday. And lots to talk about, and I wanted to also shout out that if you have two things here, well, these are things I'm supposed to say yesterday. If you see something on the highways and byways, we are live. We were able to get that information out to the rest of the commuters or people traveling, or if you're a sovereign citizen, you're not driving, you're traveling, we'll be glad to get the information out to you, as well as one other point I was supposed to make. If you have a public service announcement, if you're in the area that we broadcast in, whether it be over in, Westminster or Damascus or Smithsburg, wherever, and you want a notice placed on the radio free of charge, we do public service announcements, obviously. So don't hesitate to send those to PSA. Get it? Public service announcement, PSA, at WFMD.com. That way we can get them on. That way we can broadcast and bring you the information of local events. So what is happening in your area? What is going on? Well, a lot of subjects. It's 3:24 in the afternoon, and you're making your way up and down the road, so be careful out there. I wanted to check with what's his name? Frank. I didn't forget your name. Frank, the weather when I was driving in from the east, it looked like storm clouds were brewing. I don't know if that makes any sense what I just said there, but and I didn't get to hear the WFMD weather report, but can you bring me up to date? I'd like to know what the weather is. As far as temperature, time, and I know the time. What about the temperature? What can you say? What can you tell me? Come on. What?
1: Next chance for rain?
0: Yeah.
1: Saturday night.
0: Really? The way the sky looks now?
1: Yep.
0: Hmm. What about temperature?
1: I mean, anything's possible.
0: Well, yeah, absolutely. What about temperature?
1: 81.
0: Well, that's not bad at all, unless it feels like, it doesn't feel like anything crazy, right?
1: No, it's great. It's nice. It's
0: great.
1: Beautiful day.
0: No, Frank, it's a beautiful day. No. Get it right. Other items we'll be talking about, of course, if you were, I guess I could bring this up. Got a lot of texts from sports fans. Apparently there was a brouhaha. A what? A brouhaha at the Women's, National Basketball Association, WNBA. Women's National, yeah. Brouhaha, and which found that a minority owner of one of the ladies' teams, female teams, women's teams, has found herself in hot water. I guess if you're an owner or a minority owner, you should keep your mouth shut. But she decided to harangue. What? Harangue. Harangue someone? No. She wanted to, she verbally attacked some fans. Two young girls, or one was 16 years old, and she got herself in a mess by haranguing them. I don't know if that's a legal term, but I know what it means. By telling them that they were, not welcome to post a sign that they felt was important to them. That this was not the place to do that, where it was the exact place to do that, because one of the players on one of the teams had spoken very clearly, very outwardly, that women's sports should be only for women. Now, I tell you, my granddad, Cletus, if he was around and he heard me saying this, he would think that I had, was reading a comic book or something, that we were having a discussion or cushion that men wanted to play in women's sports. I think Cletus would be really upset about that, because during his time on this life's journey, he never had to face an idea that we face these days, that there are those who believe that men should be playing women's sports. I confess that it's ridiculous. I have utmost respect for men and women. But I also know that if we tilt the scales by allowing men to play women's sports, that the opportunities for women will be diminished by the skills of a man playing a woman's sport. It's not even, you can't even argue differently. Oh, no, you can't. There's no argument that can satisfy your belief that men should play women's sport. There's nothing you can, there's nothing you can say. Because anything you say is made up and it's not true. It's not biologically correct. It's not physically correct, physiology correct. None of that corrections with all those ologies. My point being is, can you imagine, can you believe that in 2026, in the year 2026, no, in the year 2026, that there is a debate or a discussion? I think it's gone from debate to discussion because you can't debate something that has no fact behind it. That we're saying that only women can play women's sports, but we do. And that's what the brouhaha was about last night. As two young fans at a basketball game, a professional women's basketball game, were thanking a player for standing up for women playing only in women's sports. I think they should have been applauded. But this owner, who's now out five games from home games as a minority owner, but that's that term minority is if a team's worth $100 million, she may own $2 million, or she may own $49 million. But point being, she went out of her way to harangle these young girls. And now her team and herself have been penalized almost instantly. Didn't take any time for investigation. Well, that's what happened. That's two things that you need to know about. Most importantly, I've got so much more to tell you. By the way, it's coming up that time. We have to take a short pause, and then we'll open the telephone. The what? The telephone lines. Telephone. You've been watching too much Andy. And we're coming right back to you. There's Frank Mitchell over there. There's Tim here. Most importantly, you're right where you should be. Coming right back.
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3: A Carroll County man has pleaded guilty in federal court for his role in a violent crime spree that involved kidnapping, murder, witness tampering resulting in death, and a murder-for-hire plot. 29-year-old Monroe Merrill of Westminster is the final defendant to plead guilty in the federal case. Prosecutors say Merrill admitted to three federal charges connected to the March 2020 kidnapping and a murder of a victim identified as J.R. The victim was allegedly abducted from an apartment in Westminster and transported to Jefferson County, West Virginia, where Merrill admitted fatally stabbing the victim. The body was later burned near Ripon in an attempt to conceal the crime. Merrill also admitted involvement in the deaths of two people believed to have information about the crimes, with their remains eventually disposed of in the Potomac River. He also admitted participating in a murder-for-hire plot. Merrill faces up to life in prison, with sentencing scheduled for January 25th of 2027. A 13-mile natural gas pipeline is being proposed in Frederick County, with the project aimed at serving growing energy needs in the area. The Frederick News Post reports that the proposed pipeline would run through the county and require approval from state and federal regulators before construction could begin. The project is expected to involve new infrastructure and right-of-way agreements along the proposed route. The proposal is drawing attention from residents and officials as they consider potential impacts on property owners, the environment, and future development in the county. Montgomery County has taken a major step toward bringing White's Ferry back into service. The county has reached an agreement to buy the Maryland side property in Dickerson for $1.5 million, while owners Chuck and Stacy Kuhn will donate the ferry boats and business assets valued at more than $7 million. The ferry has been closed since December of 2020 because of a dispute over landing rights in Loudoun County, Virginia. County leaders say the ferry cannot resume service until those Virginia landing rights are restored. Once the transfer is complete, officials plan to inspect and repair the vessels so that they're ready when the legal issues are resolved. For more information on these or any of our other local news stories, be sure to join us on the web at WFMD.com or pay a visit to the WFMD Facebook page. If you have a news or a traffic tip, please text it to us at 301-694-9363. 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
4: Fox News, I'm Carmen Roberts. President Trump posts online he may temporarily pull Todd Blanche's nomination for Attorney General and renominate him next year.
5: A vote in the Senate Judiciary Committee was postponed after Republican Senators John Cornyn and Tom Tillis demanded more information from the Justice Department about ending a weaponization fund and other elements of a settlement between the president and the IRS.
4: Fox's Jared Halpern. A judge in Georgia sentences Colin Gray, the father of the Appalachian High School mass shooting, to 15 years in prison. Judge Nicholas Prim.
6: The warning lights were flashing brighter and brighter. And you didn't get him help, and you didn't remove his access to the guns.
4: Gray gave the son an assault rifle, which he used in 2024 to kill two students and two teachers. 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
7: WFMD Skyscan forecast for Frederick and surrounding counties. Mostly clear overnight with a low around 66. Sunny skies on Friday with a high near 88. Friday evening partly cloudy with a low down to 68. Saturday the high will reach near 90. Partly sunny skies. Saturday night into Sunday morning showers possible. 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A service of Frederick Air. It's a good call.
8: 270 North dragging from 27 through 109 in Hyattstown. 355 also jammed up as you're approaching 109. 15 North slow from 70 up through Jefferson. 70 West slow through 29 in Ballinger Creek Pike. Things look good up in Washington County. 70 East jammed at 695. 140, few brake lights through downtown Westminster. We are seeing delays on 15 North as you're approaching Mountville Road, though. And in Loudoun County, 9 and 287 packed through Wheatland. 9 West slow as you're approaching Hillsboro. 15 North, it crawls from Battlefield to Luckett's. This is Drew with your WFMD traffic, which is brought to you by Frederick Air. Whatever it takes to keep you comfortable, Frederick Air, it's a good call.
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11: Tampa Bay Buccaneers quarterback Baker Mayfield said today that he feels disrespected after not coming to terms on a long-term extension with the team prior to training camp.
12: This is not a poor me thing. There's a lot of other people that have it way worse off, but I can sit here and look at other quarterbacks and peers and evaluate myself based on that and put myself in certain categories that I deserve to be compensated for that.
11: Mayfield said he was disappointed the team only offered a two-year extension and told ESPN he was hoping to get an offer in the $50 million per year range, which never came. So he'll play 2026 under the final year of his three-year deal and get paid more than $33 million this upcoming season. Bengals head coach Zach Taylor said defensive end Shamar Stewart escaped serious injury when he hurt his knee in camp yesterday. Stewart will miss several weeks of action, though, with the hyperextended knee. Falcons quarterback Tua Tagovailoa did individual drills in camp today. Rays just topped the Rangers 3-2 in St. Pete.
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1: Or just say it, Mr. Voice Man, the token liberal. Whatever. Good afternoon. It's 3:38. It's WFMD's Mid-Maryland Live in progress, hour one. Glad that you are with us. Phone lines are now definitely open at 301-694-9363, 301-694-WFMD if you got an opinion to express. Now, Tim,
16: yes,
1: have
16: Frank.
1: You seen your
16: when I was younger
1: electric bill lately? What do you think? Is it just, you know, what you expect, routine, or
16: mine?
1: It hasn't doubled, but it's like getting there.
16: You know why?
1: I know what's coming, but
16: no, you know why?
1: Why?
16: Because we have no power in Maryland. We have to buy our power. I hate to tell you the facts, Frank.
1: Well, what matters is moving forward, what to do about it.
16: Yes.
1: I got good news.
16: Good.
1: Governor Wes Moore and the state of Maryland is coming up with a number of programs that are going to make
16: $12
1: rising
16: a month.
1: Energy costs much easier, much better to deal with.
16: Not smart enough to do that.
1: The Maryland Energy Administration is going to run these programs to offset the increasing cost.
16: Sure.
1: A multi-pronged approach to move towards the state's climate goals and help Maryland families at the same time.
16: Yeah, that's a lie.
1: You know what the governor said? He said, when we invest in clean energy, you are not only cutting utility costs for the communities that need it the most,
16: how's
1: but
16: that
1: protecting
16: out?
1: The environment in the process.
16: What a big lie that is, Frank. So none of that's happening. Your bills went up. It didn't go down.
1: Investments in these programs are evidence of our continued commitment to increasing access to clean, reliable energy while centering affordability and putting money back in the pockets of hardworking Maryland families.
16: What he just said was nothing but a lie.
1: Oh.
16: You just said your electric bill went up, Frank. None of that bull is working.
1: None
16: of this is working, Frank.
1: What is he going to help 12, deal with this?
16: I can tell you what will help deal with. Let's build some coal-fired power plants.
1: No, no.
16: Yes.
1: Don't want to get dirty and start choking on horrible.
16: It's terrible. Yeah,
1: fossil stuff.
16: We never did before, Frank. It's amazing how things used to work when.
1: Boy, your memory is short, Tim.
16: I think not. I'm telling you what. What you just heard from the governor is nothing but a lie. A bunch of bull crap, political jargon during the time of an election. None of that. What did he give us? $12 a month break? That was it?
1: No, five programs that you don't even know about.
16: There's no five programs going to give you any money. You've got to build more power plants. We've got to stop importing our electricity. Everybody knows that. And every time we come up with the left say, we need clean energy. You're going to have clean energy, but you're not going to have any electricity. Unbelievable.
1: Well,
16: let me talk to Jim, please. Thank you. Jim, good afternoon.
17: Good afternoon. It's a beautiful day.
16: It is, my friend. Hey, like that, Frankie.
17: Hey, two quick comments. First off, that $12 hit.
16: Yeah.
17: I don't know. They're still coming out of taxes. And like I said, it gives us $12 on our electric bill, but doubled our registration fees for a vehicle.
16: Correct.
17: So where's the equity in that?
16: None.
17: The other thing is that you were talking about the WNBA.
16: Mm-hmm.
17: Right now, I don't believe there are any transgender players in WNBA. But if they
16: ever make it,
17: and they start dominating, you're going to hear a different tune from some of these players. Because any professional player, most of them have an ego. They want spotlight.
16: They all do. Absolutely.
17: And once you have a transgender person come into the WNBA and start dominating, you're going to hear so many screams.
16: Yep.
17: And if they're still okay with that, then I think, and they're okay with men playing in women's sports, well, the WNBA should change their name from WNBA to co-gender NBA.
16: Yes, absolutely.
17: And let men try out and play.
16: Absolutely.
17: And if they're better than the women, they make the team. If the women don't, they don't.
16: So bad. That's right. Yep, this is sad, Jim, because this is not a hate speech that I'm making, and you didn't either. I'm not against anyone choosing whatever role they want to play in this life. That's entirely up to them. But that does not allow your choice to harm someone else. And it will harm the female athletes. It has to. It's you can't even argue. You can't debate this. It's not a debate. Because there's nothing you can say that's going to justify allowing a man to play in women's sports. There's nothing.
17: Well, I think it's the same thing as the old cliche, not in my backyard.
16: Yes.
17: Once the WNBA starts feeling the impact of women, men playing in their sport, they're going to have...
16: Well, they already have
17: I think a lot more.
16: Here's what they have. Jimmy, here's what they have. They allow men to be on their practice squads, and the men kick the butts. So the girls know, the ladies know, that they do not want to see that happen on the real court. Now, the reason they bring the men in to play on the practice squads is to get the skills better. They get better because they're being played against people who have more skills.
17: Yeah.
16: So,
17: well, and that's exactly what I'm saying, is the fact that if they really want to walk the walk and talk the talk, they need to let them play on the regular teams.
16: Well, then you will see people will revert back to their common sense roots. This world is, especially the United States and the rest of the world too, has lost its way. There's no question about it. There's no question about it. That we're talking about
17: like
16: things
17: said,
16: that
17: if they really want to, walk the walk, talk the talk, they'll change it from WNBA to co-gender NBA,
16: and
17: let men and women play. As they will.
16: But women's fought all those years for equality because it was wrong the way women were treated in this country. It was wrong that they didn't have equal access, equal opportunity. And each day as it was getting better for women, which they deserved, and now you're throwing this into their path, then you're setting them back. It makes no sense to me. And that's why I have very little respect for when we had these wonderful women's organizations that were standing up for the rights of women. The National Organization of Women, the other organizations that came along, the Me Too movement. Where are they now? What happened to y'all? Did you lose your funding or something? Nobody's sending you money? Because that's the only reason you would stop. Or was it
17: I think it's politics.
16: Yeah, it is politics. Exactly.
17: Yeah. And they don't want to be shamed by their political protege.
16: Apparently. And politics should have nothing to do with sports. Nothing. And I see it because, again, this is not hate speech from Jim or myself. It's just, it's a reckoning. Come to common sense, a real life. Oh, it's only going to be a few. If it's one, it's too many. Because you're demeaning the fact that women have their own sports teams. Women have their own professional leagues. I just don't understand. And I love the idea that there may be a women's baseball league eventually, like we had before, you know, when the war was going on, you know, the league of their own. I think that would be wonderful. That would be entertaining to watch. But you can't introduce men into a women's sports team. It just is wrong. Even if it's just one person, it's wrong. Now, Frank might have a different opinion.
1: I agree with one thing you said. You shouldn't have politics involved in sports.
16: Correct.
1: And that's exactly what you're doing.
16: No,
1: Tim.
16: No, the
1: politics. I can't get past this whole discussion because
16: why?
1: There have never been men in women's sports.
16: Oh, there
1: are not currently any men in women's sports.
16: Yes, there are.
1: And there's
16: Frank?
1: Never talk of having
16: Frank, what
1: men.
16: Frank, what planet did you have? You ever heard of swimming? You know, where you get in the water and swim.
1: The controversy.
16: Do you remember Leah Thomas
1: is allowing transgender women
16: they're
1: in
16: not
1: women's
16: women.
1: Sports.
16: They're still men, Frank.
1: No, they're
16: yes.
1: transgender.
16: No,
1: women.
16: They're not. They're not.
1: And why does this still get you going?
16: Because
1: when the Supreme Court pretty much ruled against transgender athletes and said states can do whatever they want, they can ban transgender
16: until it gets
1: athletes
16: to the point,
1: from
16: Frank,
1: participating.
16: No, Frank, there are men in women's sports, and it's horrible, horrible. And it defeats the idea of having men and women's teams. It is wrong. Why can't the left see it's wrong? It's not. You would rather be prejudiced against the entire female sex than to say that maybe the transgendered person is wrong trying to come into a sport of which they are not the right gender. I don't see it that way, Frank. Women have a right to play sports and not to be impeded or challenged by men. And yes, even if they're transgendered, they're still men. You cannot change their chromosomes. You think you can, but you can't. I'm not against anyone. If they wish to live that life, so be it. But let's protect our women. And here I am, a male, standing up for women when women should be standing up for women. And and when you say there's no men and women's sports, there is. From Leah Thomas to so many other players that have come in and taken away from running, jumping, high jump, all those things. The titles are being won by men, not women, Frank. So what chance does a woman have? None. That's what I've got to say. But we opened the phone lines. Here's the number. 301-694-WFMD. 301-694-9363. Frank and Tim, and you'll be right back. Don't go anywhere.
1: Yeah, wait just a minute.
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8: 270 North is going to be stop and go starting at 124 in Gaithersburg and rolling through 80 in Urbana. 15, you're backed up in both directions through Frederick City between 70 and Mater. 70 West, slow through 29 and 355 through 180. 81 North is starting to drag from Halfway Boulevard to 144. 70 East jammed at 695. 97, seeing brake lights through 32 Hook Road and from 140 all the way up to Bachman's Valley. 30 North gets jammed in Manchester. In Loudoun County, 9 and 287. Packed through Wheatland, 9 West slow from Mountain out to Harper's Ferry Road. And on 15, 15 North is slow from Battlefield through Luckett's and from St. Clair Lane to the Point of Rocks Bridge. 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Whatever it takes to keep you comfortable, Frederick Air. It's a good call.
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0: Who Frank Brad Young. How about that? Don't be big. Frank put... Look, if you can't see, we need to have a studio. I'm going to tell Mr. Banks, he's the general manager. We need to have the camera activated in the studio because this is a hostile work environment. Frank's picking on me, and it shouldn't be allowed. I'm such a nice person, and he's treating me like, I don't know what to do. Stop it, Frank. Stop it. You keep picking on people. All right, Frank.
1: So anyway, continue on and
0: okay,
1: on
0: no,
1: about
0: I'm not
1: a
0: gonna,
1: topic that concerns 0.00000001% of the population.
0: Yes.
1: Or
0: it doesn't, Frank.
1: Affordability issues.
0: May I say it this way? It affects 51% of the population. They're called females. Okay, well, please do not misinterpret what I said. This is not against transgendered people. No, absolutely not. It is for...
1: But it is. You want to keep them from participating
0: yes.
1: What they want to participate in.
0: Yes, because I don't want the females hurt. And I don't mean physically, but I mean their sport. I don't want their sport hurt. No, that's what I'm standing up. I'm going to have to organize and... be the spokesman for women, because apparently they're not speaking. Anyhow, this minor league owner, these two girls were in the stands. One was 16 years old, and they were at a professional WNBA game. Okay, cool. That's good. Seattle Storm's co-owner, her name is Chelsea Keaton or something like that. She was suspended and fined by the WNBA after she harangued teenage girls wearing shirts depicting XX and XY chromosomes. Apparently, Keaton, the minority owner, approached them, cursed and called them out, and called them insane against the Indiana Fever. The game was Indiana's first since Sophie Cunningham said in an ESPN interview that it's common sense. Common sense. Sense to bar transgendered athletes from competing in women's sports. And that's all she said. What does real people... Ann has something to say. Ann, how you been? How you been? I miss you. What's going on? You look well.
2: Good afternoon. How you doing?
0: I have zero complaints except the one about 4 feet from me and behind the glass door. He's making fun of me.
2: Ah, I see. Okay, well, I used to... be in sports, quite active in all grades.
0: Okay.
2: And I know that as a former athlete...
0: Yes, ma'am.
2: I would not have competed. I would have walked off.
0: Amen.
2: I would have walked off, and I would have said no.
0: Good for you.
2: I'm not doing that.
0: Good for you.
2: Because when you... whatever sports you're in, like I was in just about all of them...
0: Mm-hmm.
2: Their muscles are
0: absolutely
2: are stronger.
0: Absolutely,
2: I mean, that's a given. And this man who cussed these girls out,
0: it was a woman. It was a woman.
2: A woman. Excuse me.
0: That's okay.
2: She should be ashamed of herself.
0: Absolutely.
2: How would she feel if somebody did that to her daughter?
0: Absolutely. I agree.
2: You chew on the other foot. That is just wrong. And I'm glad that the girls did stand up.
0: Amen.
2: And we need to continue. This is going to destroy the
0: women's sports.
2: Women.
0: Yeah.
2: Exactly. I mean, just destroy it. Because there is no competing. You know,
0: Frank, this is a woman talking, Frank. Frank is a woman talking, not Tim. It's a woman talking, Frank. Go ahead,
2: yeah.
0: Ann.
2: And when I was running, I was pretty powerful.
0: Mm-hmm.
2: I was pretty fast.
0: Yes, ma'am.
2: And I can't even imagine somebody standing beside me,
0: mm-hmm.
2: and knowing that the DNA is a male. They're still a male. DNA, you can't change.
0: You can't change it, right?
2: And I would have walked off.
0: You would have done the right thing. Have done the right thing. And it wasn't against someone. I'm not against the transgender person.
2: I'm against the
0: league or the organizers who allow it.
2: Get another category for them.
0: Fine with me.
2: And let them compete against each other, because there is no competition there. Simple and flat.
0: Well said, Ann. Thank you so much.
2: Yeah. Thank you.
0: Thank you. Frank, now when I played football, Frank, I was a drawback. And, yeah, I believe there could have been a female that could have outperformed me. But when I went into the Olympics as a javelin catcher, I know that I had it all over the women. I could catch those javelins better than anyone else. So when I think about my own athletic prowess, not paralysis, yeah, really, prowess, I know that there is a difference. Again, don't listen to this radio show saying, oh, Tim, he's all against. No, I'm not against anybody. I'm for maintaining the purity in sports. And when Frank says, don't make it political, you're making it political. No, I'm not. This minority owner of this WNBA team, is making it political. And she got her butt in a sling, which she deserved. 5-game suspension and a nice fine for her team. Great job. And to curse, because I read her curse words. I didn't understand them, but I read them and had somebody explain them to me. A child. Oh, they're not a child. She's 16. Okay. It's still an adult. And I just find it bad, sad. Bad and sad. It's sad. Who was she protecting? Not her team. Now, her team did lose. Maybe that's... And Sophie's team did win, I think, so... But all Sophie did, who's a player on the WNBA, is say, you know, and she said it the same way I did. It's not against anyone. It's the protection and the purity of the sport. That's all. I can't say it any other easy way, but because it's as easy as it is. And the word that is said here by Sophie was this. Her name's Sophie Cunningham, I think. It's common sense. Could we find the way and manner in which to return to common sense? Or has that been lost? I hope not. Frank and Tim coming back. I hope you do also. We'll be right back after the top of the hour. It's Free Talk Radio.
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4: A border breach overseas. I'm Lisa Brady, Fox News. Spain is preparing to send in the troops after thousands of migrants streamed from Morocco into a tiny Spanish territory, Ceuta, where reception centers were already overwhelmed after a much smaller surge in the past week.
5: Ceuta authorities previously blamed the surge on a Spanish Supreme Court decision that guarantees due process for illegal migrants arriving by sea. The White House has already reacted to this today, writing, quote, President Trump has launched warned Europe what would happen if they continue to implement far-left globalist policies, including enabling mass migration. Spain and other countries who have adopted this destructive philosophy should immediately reverse course or risk their own demise.
4: Fox's Nate Foy. Spain's socialist government recently launched a program to provide legal status for 500,000 illegal migrants. Spanish officials just confirming at least 9 people have died trying to cross the border from Morocco. The latest U.S. strikes on Iran last night, not stopping Iran from targeting U.S. forces in the region. Jordan intercepting more missiles today. But the Wall Street Journal reporting the president is considering a plan to hit Iran harder, proposed by the CENTCOM commander.
6: This go big approach, which is among a series of options he has developed, would reduce the need for the U.S. to use defensive munitions because Iran would have less capability to attack, he insists. Critics have warned the U.S. is running low on air defensive munitions. U.S. officials, though, most recently U.N. Ambassador Mike Waltz, have countered that the U.S. military has everything it needs to conduct this war effectively.
4: Fox's Jackie Heinrich at the White House. The U.S. economy growing at a slower pace in the second quarter, 1.5%, but the White House points to higher consumer spending. It says current policies will fuel future growth. A separate report shows inflation cooling in June. And on Wall Street, the Dow up 615 points at the bell. 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
4: Arizona officials say they remain committed to finding Nancy Guthrie 6 months after she went missing.
10: In a statement shared to X, Pima County Sheriff Chris Nanos explains the Guthrie investigation remains active and ongoing, noting a task force of investigators from the department and the FBI remains committed to finding Nancy and providing answers to her family. Officials believe the 84-year-old was forcibly taken from her Tucson home on February 1st. Nanos says the analysis of DNA and digital evidence has been underway for the past 6 months, adding this work is complex and time-intensive, but investigators continue to pursue every credible lead. He goes on to ask anyone with information to come forward, noting, as Savannah Guthrie recently said, it is never too late to do the right thing.
4: Fox's Kristen Goodwin, they're urging anyone with information to call 1-800-CALL-FBI or Pima County's 88-CRIME. Planes in the U.S. will be switching to unleaded fuel, the Federal Aviation Administration unveiling its plan for the transition.
11: The changeover is a requirement of the FAA Reauthorization Act, passed by Congress 2 years ago to switch to unleaded aviation fuel by 2030. The plan plays out in stages, which will include testing, approval, and ultimately the nationally adopted switch to the new fuel. The plan allows for leaded fuel to continue to be available until the unleaded replacement is easy for local airfields to get and use. FAA Administrator Brian Bedford called the change a positive move for general aviation that will involve cooperation from aircraft companies, fuel suppliers, and airport staff to integrate. Grinnell Scott, Fox News.
4: Recapping stocks, the Dow and the NASDAQ up more than 600 points. For the Dow, it's a partial rebound from yesterday's plunge, its worst day in more than a year, and helped by Microsoft beating the street with strong quarterly earnings. I'm Lisa Brady. This is Fox News.
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12: Officials are looking for more rabid beavers at Cunningham Falls State Park after a 13-year-old boy was bitten by a beaver over the weekend. The boy was airlifted to Johns Hopkins Hospital Sunday with injuries to his hands and chest. His current condition is unknown. The Frederick County Health Department says the beaver involved in the attack tested positive for rabies. The Maryland Department of Natural Resources is investigating whether other rabid beavers may be in the park. Until that investigation is complete, swimming and all water access at the William Houck area of Huntington Creek Lake are prohibited. The rest of Cunningham Falls State Park remains open. Montgomery County is putting a temporary hold on new data center development. The county council enacted an 18-month moratorium on Tuesday on the construction of new data centers, giving officials time to study the potential impacts of the rapidly growing industry. The moratorium will allow the county to review zoning regulations and consider issues, including noise, energy use, water consumption, and environmental concerns. Existing data center projects that have already received approvals are not affected by the moratorium. A new opinion from Maryland's highest court explains why Frederick County voters will not be voting on a data center zoning referendum this fall. According to the Frederick News Post, the Maryland Supreme Court determined the county's ordinance establishing the data center overlay zone could not be put to referendum under the county charter. The justices also said the petition itself was insufficient because it did not provide a full and accurate copy of the ordinance, including color-coded maps needed to understand the boundaries and zoning changes. The court said its ruling was limited to interpreting the county charter and petition requirements rather than taking a position on the controversy surrounding data centers. Maryland students continue making slow gains on state standardized tests, but math remains a major challenge. New Maryland Comprehensive Assessment Program results show 51.7% of students reached proficiency in English language arts, while only 27.1% were proficient in math. state education leaders say the long-term trend is encouraging, especially in middle school reading, even though year-to-year gains were very small. The current MCAP exam will be replaced next year by the shorter MSTAR assessment. For Frederick County, students again ranked among Maryland's top-performing districts, continuing to score well above the state average in both English and math, although Worcester County remained number one statewide. For more information on these or any of our other local news stories, be sure to join us on the web at WFMD.com or pay a visit to the WFMD Facebook page. If you have a news or a traffic tip, please text it to us at 301-694-9363. For Mid-Maryland's Radio News Center, I'm Jimmy Key on 930 WFMD.
3: The 930 WFMD SkyScan forecast for Frederick and surrounding counties. Mostly clear overnight with a low around 66. Sunny skies on Friday with a high near 88. Friday evening partly cloudy with a low down to 68. Saturday the high will reach near 90. Partly sunny skies. Saturday night into Sunday morning, showers possible. 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A service of Frederick Air. 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
13: 270 North is going to be stop and go, starting at 124 in Gaithersburg and rolling through 80 in Urbana. 15, you're backed up in both directions through Frederick City between 70 and Mater. 70 West, slow through 29 and 355 through 180. 81 North is starting to drag from Halfway Boulevard to 144. 70 East jammed at 695, 97. Seeing brake lights through 32, Hook Road, and from 140 all the way up to Bachman's Valley. 30 North gets jammed in Manchester. In Loudoun County, 9 and 287. Packed through Wheatland, 9 West slow from Mountain out to Harper's Ferry Road. And in on 15, 15 North is slow from Battlefield through Luckett's and from St. Clair Lane to the Point of Rocks Bridge. 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
1: 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U.S. stocks rallied today, rebounding from the prior day's sell-off when the Federal Reserve decided to hold rates steady. Microsoft and semiconductors helped drive the gains. NASDAQ Composite finishing 2.8% higher, ending a six-day losing streak. The Dow Jones Industrial Average surging 1.2%, while the S&P 500 climbed 1.7%. Microsoft shares jumped 16% after reporting growth from its Azure business. Semiconductors rallied, with the iShares Semiconductor ETF higher by more than 8%. Micron Technology surged 18%, while Advanced Micro Devices were up more than 13%. The momentum trade returned with the iShares MCI UCA Momentum Factor ETF higher by more than 5%. In contrast, Meta Platforms was down 8% after issuing a soft revenue forecast and a 91% drop in second quarter free cash flow. Stocks recovered following a dismal session. Yesterday, the Dow plunged more than 1,100 points, marking its worst decline going back to April of 2025. A sell-off that started earlier in the day accelerated in the late afternoon. One of the busiest weeks of corporate earnings continues today, with Amazon, Apple, and Coinbase set to report after the close. It's a good sign for the semiconductor trade. Hedge funds, other big investors, have likely finished selling their positions in tech, chip, and memory stocks in order to reduce their debt levels. So let's take you now to the final numbers, and they look like this. The Dow Jones Industrial Average is up to 52,208. The S&P 500 priced at 7,438. And the NASDAQ now 25,122. The price of gold went up. The price of oil went down. That's the McCaskill Market Update on 930 WFMD.
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0: care of the. I noticed Hostess Twinkies were up today. I didn't follow the rest of them. Mm-hmm.
1: Well, you can have fun there, Tim. The rest of us have filled up our tanks with gas and are not happy.
0: Yeah, Frank. But last week you were when it was down. And you'll be happy again, Frank. It's a shame that the, I want it right now, American mindset is so selfish is the word, selfish. And just take a chill break and then you'll be fine.
1: So anyway, I wanted to provide some positive news, which is starting to do, and that is dealing with these... Speaking of prices of things, the cost of electricity, the electric bills that we're getting in the mail.
0: Yes, I got one yesterday.
1: And it was pretty hefty, was it not?
0: No.
1: Oh, well, the rest of us are getting very high electric bills. And so as
0: it's
1: I started
0: to... We don't produce electricity, Frank. That's why. What do you think it is?
1: As I started to tell
0: you won't tell me, I know.
1: We are looking what to do about it instead of dwelling on what it was or
0: build
1: what
0: some,
1: it is.
0: Build some power plants. I can tell you what to do about it.
1: So Maryland Governor Wes Moore and the state of Maryland have got these programs.
0: Yeah, they're great.
1: That are going to be launched in fiscal year 27. They include residential energy equity, Maryland solar access.
0: Do you want to go ahead and explain those things, Frank?
1: They all sound nice. The EVSE rebate.
0: Oh, yeah, $12.
1: The medium-duty and heavy-duty zero-emission vehicle.
0: Yeah, wonderful.
1: And solar APP Plus implementation
0: nonsense.
1: Programs.
0: All nonsense. Because you're not going out and buy an EV car, number one. Number two, the $12, that doesn't amount to anything. Frank, tell me about those other nice-sounding programs. What do they actually do so that our energy bills will come down?
1: Okay, the Residential Energy Equity Program provides grants to nonprofit organizations and local governments to work directly with lower-income residents on home energy-efficient projects.
0: You know what that means, Frank?
1: Yeah, it means
0: bring your light bulbs around.
1: More than $40 million available for energy-efficient home improvements and rooftop solar.
0: Light bulbs.
1: For income-qualified homeowners.
0: It's called light bulbs. They're going to bring you new light bulbs and tell you that you can insulate your water heater. Next.
1: Also income-dependent, the Maryland Solar Access Program, providing up to $7,500 per income-eligible household based on an incentive of $750 per installed kilowatt of direct current solar capacity.
0: Unbelievable.
1: $10 million anticipated for
0: this
1: fiscal
0: year. Another waste of money.
1: Oh.
0: Frank, the only way to bring
1: let's just sit and say it's okay.
0: No, let's address the problem, Frank.
1: Let's
0: stop this Pollyannic view of we can have clean energy, we can have solar panels and wind tunnels and windmills. Why don't we address the issue, Frank? We don't produce enough electricity. Period. End of sentence. So, how do you produce more electricity? Not by putting solar panels on your house or a windmill in your backyard. You have more energy plants. That's how you do it. And he addressed it a while back, but that doesn't get enough political ammunition. You know, when he was talking about bringing other parts of the Calvert Cliffs nuclear plant online. The only way you reduce electric costs is by you have to have more of it. And you cannot have more of it unless you generate it. And you're not going to generate enough electricity through solar panels and windmills. You've got to produce it through energy plants. We had it before. We can have it again. I'm surprised somebody hadn't blamed the data center on the cost of electricity yet. That'll be next. All right, I'll behave. Maybe not. Let's go to the John. Doesn't sound right.
2: Okay, Tim.
0: Okay.
2: Frank needs to explain how any of those programs make the kilowatt-hour price or the phantom other charges that are on the bill go down,
0: Frank?
2: For all of this.
0: Frank?
2: That's what's going to have to happen.
0: Yeah.
1: Yes, I started talking about, Tim asked me for details. There are five programs.
0: Mm-hmm.
1: The first two that I got to were income dependent.
0: Yeah.
1: You're right.
0: Mm-hmm.
2: Hey, tell me one that's going to drop the kilowatt per hour charge.
1: Well.
0: That's what you have to do, Frank, to lower your electric bill.
1: The Solar APP Plus Implementation Grant Program offers implementation costs for incorporating Solar APP Plus automated residential solar and energy storage permitting software.
2: That doesn't drop the per kilowatt hour charge!
0: You are correct. John, you are 1,000% correct. They don't get it. They think that, why don't we just have a nice looking solar panel and a

0: windmill in the backyard, that doesn't drop the cost of electricity. You've got to produce more of it. The more, you know, you have more, Frank, the price goes down. It doesn't go up. The less you have of something, the price has to go up.
1: Well, these are five programs. Additional ones are expected to begin in the fall of this year.
0: The only program that's going to work is that we start opening up more power plants, we get Calvert Cliffs in full capacity, and until you do that, the cost of electricity will not go down one iota. 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All right. I tried to explain that to the governor. 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He wants to say these beautiful words during the election year. Oh, yes, yeah. It doesn't reduce the cost of your electricity. At 419, we have electricity. Be right back.
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6: 270 North, you're going to be stop and go starting at 495 all the way through 80 in Urbana. 15, you're stacked in both directions through Frederick City between Buckystown and 26. 70 West, slow through 29. And from 144 through 180. 81 North, you're dragging from Halfway Boulevard up through 144. 70 East, jammed at 695. 97, slow from 32 through 32 through Hook Road and Magna Way. 140, really busy around the Whispering Meadows through Main Street area. And then heading over to Loudoun County, 9 and 287 still slammed through Wheatland. 9 West drags from Mountain out to Harper's Ferry Road. 15 North is a crawl from Luckett's over the Point of Rocks Bridge. Also, you're slow in both directions heading into Harper's Ferry. 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
0: All right. 4:22 in the afternoon, the very best day of your life, by the way. It's Thursday, my favorite day of the week. And we're just talking, discussing, not cussing, just discussing. We can do that here because we're free, you know, unbalanced, fair, unbalanced. So we want to hear what real people have to say. And the fact is that when you have an administration, a person in charge who gives you flowery talk and does just the opposite, you can bet it's a Democrat. Here is a administration that has done everything it could possibly legally do to break the backs of the taxpayers in the state of Maryland by increasing any fees possible, any type of petition or any type of service that the state provides have greatly increased. And then they want to come back and tell you what they're doing for you. It's not what this administration is doing for you. It's what it's doing to you. And more than likely in the state of Maryland, you'll vote the same people back in because you think maybe they just haven't had enough time to screw up. I say they've had too much time to screw up. It's about time for a change. I don't tell you who to vote for, but I don't see how people vote against their best interest. Now, obviously, if you have been to the doctors and been diagnosed with Trump derangement syndrome, there's nothing I can tell you. You may never get over that because it's self-induced. But why would you keep putting people in power who are doing nothing? You know, you can blame the president. Oh, your gas prices. The president did this. What about the state of Maryland, the amount of tax it puts on a gallon of gasoline? What about the automatic increase on gasoline next year? Oh, that's all right. But the president, no. How about we look closer? Why don't we look at what is actually happening to you and your state? Look what's happening and how it's being run and governed. You know why you don't have enough money for your groceries this week? It's because you had to register your car. Something that cost $100 last year is $200 this year. For 1 year. Oh, we don't want to, we have to overlook that. That's the price of doing business. I have never heard, except under this administration, where they took a fee, like car registration, and doubled it. 100%, they doubled it. Not like a 10% increase or 3% or, you know, oh, we have to do it for inflation, 2.7%. No, 100%. Why? Because you have an administration that is not even close to knowing how to run the state as far as business goes. Yes, I know Governor Moore wants to be on the national parade. I know that. I know he wants to be president. I know anybody gets elected beyond the subject matter of county commissioner wants to be president. But it's not going to bode well. I like that word. It's not going to bode well for him. When you ask people in the state of Maryland, as Frank calls you, calls us, well, how's living? We're the 49th state recognized economically as far as how well it is to live in the state and how, you know, how our economy is handled. The 49th out of 50. Well, you know, if you got to do something, you might as well do, you know, be the number one. 49 out of 50 on our economics. Why do you think that is, folks? It's not because the governor's going to give you $12 off of your electric bill. It's because he's already taken all your money. There ain't no money left. You ever heard of the blood out of a turnip? It doesn't work. And what does this administration do? Wait till next year's tax increase. Now, nobody's going to talk about that because it's an election year, Tim. In fact, you know, you heard the governor, well, there was no tax increase under this year. There was. But you don't like to call it a tax increase because your tax bill went up. But it is. And by law, it's called a tax increase. Now, no, they did not change the rate, the percentage. But what they do, when they appraise your house to a higher degree, you pay more taxes. It's called a tax increase. Well, there's no money left, which means after the elections, wait for it, when the gang goes down to, as Sue says, the general asylum, get ready. We have a tax increase coming that people are going to say, oh, man, I don't know. Why did we elect this guy? Why do we put him in office? It's exactly what's going to happen. I'm telling you now. You've got time to think about it. You've got time to say, wait a minute. Governor Moore, will you tell us that next year, if you're reelected, you won't increase property taxes, personal income taxes? Will you put that promise in writing, Governor Moore? I don't see it in writing anywhere. He won't. He can't. Because he knows the condition of the state. And if you believe, well, you know, we're doing this, you put solar on your panel, you buy an EV car, it is all bull crapola. Normal, hardworking people don't have time for this nonsense. Show me the money. Governor Moore, you won't debate Dan Cox. I understand that. It can only hurt you. It can only hurt you and help him. So I don't blame you. I understand fully, completely. Can't disagree with you. I wish you would, but you're not. But will you sign a promise, a contract with Maryland, if you will? Dear Maryland taxpayers, if you reelect me as governor of the state of Maryland, I give you my solemn pledge that I will not raise either property taxes or personal income taxes. You ain't going to get it. I'm trying to tell you ahead of time, you're not going to get it because I know and you know the shape that this state is in because of mismanagement, incompetency, and the idea, if we got it, spend it. If we don't, get it. That's my opinion. What's yours? Frank Mitchell's over there. He's ready to say something. But, oh, unfortunately, Frank, we have to take a very short break. But I'll let you talk when it's not for me to let you talk. I mean, you have a, oh, it's time to take a break. We'll be right back. Frank, Tim, and you, don't go anywhere, please.
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10: A Carroll County man has pleaded guilty in federal court for his role in a violent crime spree that involved kidnapping, murder, witness tampering resulting in death, and a murder-for-hire plot. 29-year-old Monroe Merrill of Westminster is the final defendant to plead guilty in the federal case. Prosecutors say Merrill admitted to three federal charges connected to the March 2020 kidnapping and a murder of a victim identified as J.R. The victim was allegedly abducted from an apartment in Westminster and transported to Jefferson County, West Virginia, where Merrill admitted fatally stabbing the victim. The body was later burned near Ripon in an attempt to conceal the crime. Merrill also admitted involvement in the deaths of two people believed to have information about the crimes, with their remains eventually disposed of in the Potomac River. He also admitted participating in a murder-for-hire plot. Merrill faces up to life in prison, with sentencing scheduled for January 25th of 2027. A 13-mile natural gas pipeline is being proposed in Frederick County, with the project aimed at serving growing energy needs in the area. The Frederick News Post reports that the proposed pipeline would run through the county and require approval from state and federal regulators before construction could begin. The project is expected to involve new infrastructure and right-of-way agreements along the proposed route. The proposal is drawing attention from residents and officials as they consider potential impacts on property owners, the environment, and future development in the county. Montgomery County has taken a major step toward bringing White's Ferry back into service. The county has reached an agreement to buy the Maryland side property in Dickerson for $1.5 million, while owners Chuck and Stacy Kuhn will donate the ferry boats and business assets valued at more than $7 million. The ferry has been closed since December of 2020 because of a dispute over landing rights in Loudoun County, Virginia. County leaders say the ferry cannot resume service until those Virginia landing rights are restored. Once the transfer is complete, officials plan to inspect and repair the vessels so that they're ready when the legal issues are resolved. For more information on these or any of our other local news stories, be sure to join us on the web at WFMD.com or pay a visit to the WFMD Facebook page. If you have a news or a traffic tip, please text it to us at 301-694-9363. 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
11: News. I'm John Saucier. President Trump writing in a post on Truth Social. He may withdraw Acting Attorney General Todd Blanche's nomination until next year, when Senator Sean Cornyn and Tom Tillis, who are blocking that confirmation vote, are out of office. Senator Cornyn telling reporters he wants the president's family excluded from a settlement with the IRS.
12: They weren't parties to the lawsuit, so they shouldn't be parties to the deal. And then the only other thing that we asked for is confirmation of what Blanche said to us, that the weaponization fund is dead.
11: The Democratic Socialists of America is growing in power as members look to unseat more moderate Democrats in upcoming primaries. Nebraska Republican Senator Deb Fischer thinks their popularity is temporary.
13: The more that Americans learn about what a so-called Democrat socialist is, they're going to reject that.
11: And the comments there in an interview on the Fox News channel. 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
1: 930 WFMD Skyscan forecast for Frederick and surrounding counties. Mostly clear overnight with a low around 66. Sunny skies on Friday with a high near 88. Friday evening partly cloudy with a low down to 68. Saturday the high will reach near 90. Partly sunny skies. Saturday night into Sunday morning, showers possible. 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A service of Frederick Air. 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
6: 270 North, you're going to be stop and go starting at 495 all the way through 80 in Urbana. 15, you're stacked in both directions through Frederick City between Buckystown and 26. 70 West, slow through 29. And from 144 through 180. 81 North, you're dragging from Halfway Boulevard up through 144. 70 East, jammed at 695. 97, slow from 32 through 32 through Hook Road and Magna Way. 140, really busy around the Whispering Meadows through Main Street area. And then heading over to Loudoun County, 9 and 287 still slammed through Wheatland. 9 West drags from Mountain out to Harper's Ferry Road. 15 North is a crawl from Luckett's over the Point of Rocks Bridge. Also, you're slow in both directions heading into Harper's Ferry. 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
15: Tampa Bay Buccaneers quarterback Baker Mayfield says he feels disrespected that the Buccaneers didn't give him the offer on a new contract that he was hoping for. So Baker will play 2026 under the final year of his original three-year deal.
16: This is not a poor me thing. There's a lot of other people that have it way worse off, but I can sit here and look at other quarterbacks and peers and evaluate myself based on that and put myself in certain categories that I deserve to be compensated for that.
15: Mayfield said that he was disappointed the team only offered a two-year extension. He also told ESPN he was hoping for a contract offer somewhere in the neighborhood of $50 million annually and said that offer never came from the Bucs. Bengals head coach Zach Taylor said defensive end Shamar Stewart escaped serious injury when he hurt his knee in camp yesterday but will still miss several weeks. Panthers rookie wide receiver Chris Brazel is done for the year. He needs knee surgery. Rays topped the Rangers today 3-2, Yankees and White Sox scoreless in the seventh.
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1: The talk of Mid-Maryland, 930 WFMD. Hey, it's Mid-Maryland Live. Midway through the program, we're here till 6, making a conversation on local, regional, state, national, international issues, whatever it might be, with phone lines open for any opinion that you might have. And I was trying to get to Tim a couple of things, but I got to react to, for example, he keeps harping on this. Maryland is the 49th worst state in the country.
18: Yes, it is.
1: I corrected you yesterday and said, according to the U.S. News and World Report,
18: yeah.
1: Hardly some lefty outfit. That,
18: it is lefty, by the way.
1: US no, it's
18: yes,
1: not.
18: Yes, it is.
1: U.S. News and World Report.
18: It is, Frank. Go
1: anyway,
18: ahead.
1: Anyway, that Maryland, according to an extensive survey they did, Maryland is the 21st best state to live in.
18: If you're rich,
1: it's not at the top.
18: If you're rich,
1: but it's better than most of its 21st.
18: If you're rich, you're right. If you're rich, this is a great place to live. I agree with you. My uncle Bordeaux, he loved it here because he's wealthy. But if you're not extremely wealthy, Frank, it's not a good place to live. It's too costly. It's crazy. In my humble opinion, I mean, I'm just telling you what's going on. 301-694. I forgot that part. Want to hear what you have to say. I love living here. But my uncle Bordeaux, he loves it because he's wealthy. He's got a lot of money. I don't know about that, Frank. So whatever you have to say, I'm welcome, ready to hear it.
1: On what the state and the governor is doing for...
18: No, you misunderstood. You were not listening, which is understandable. Here's what I'm saying, Frank. If you're wealthy, this is the greatest state to live in the country.
1: Yeah.
18: But if you're not wealthy, no. I'm just telling you a fact, Jack. Some of the Texans know what I'm talking about. Double registration, more than double VIP, you know, vehicle emissions, stealing money thing. Well, it is. Okay, let me talk to real people. Okay, be that way. Good afternoon. You're live local on the radio. To whom am I conversing?
19: Hey, I'm Mike from New Midway. I've called you a time or two.
18: Yes, you have, Mike. Yes, you have. What say you, sir?
19: I'd just like to say,
18: go ahead.
19: I hang out in a small town public place with one of your buddies.
18: I don't have any buddies.
19: That you go out to breakfast with once in a while.
18: I would never do that. Who is it?
19: And I'm not going to say his name.
18: Okay.
19: He's a good guy. We're all Republicans.
18: Oh, smart people. Smart people, Mike.
19: We don't call him Wes Moore. We call him Tax Moore.
18: Exactly. More. And that's the perfect thing. If you got money, he wants more. No question, Mike. You got it exactly right.
19: I'm living on Social Security myself. And we just paid our property taxes for this year. And it has been
18: unbelievable.
19: About $1,000 more than last year.
18: Welcome to the state of Maryland, where we don't have tax increases. We just take more money from you. Unbelievable.
19: Okay,
18: well, Mike,
19: that's about all I got to say.
18: Well, you said it well, Mike, but you'll be looking forward to those energy solar panels and your electric car that they want you to buy. Basically, you won't because it's nonsense. But anyhow,
1: all I'm saying
18: here he goes.
1: That what like
18: what?
1: The caller there talked about prices and energy bills are skyrocketing.
18: Yes, because
1: and
18: we don't
1: Tim
18: have energy.
1: Says, oh, it's not so bad.
18: It's not.
1: Let's not do anything.
18: Let's
1: burn coal.
18: Yes.
1: And let's all become more sick and really screw up the environment.
18: Yeah. Frank, if that were true, we'd be living longer, but we're not living longer like we used to when we had those coal-fired power plants. You know, we're not as healthy as we were when they had those coal-fired power plants. It's amazing how our modernization of life has taken us down the wrong road.
1: You ever heard of acid rain? You ever heard of...
18: It's a beautiful song.
1: Toxic coal ash?
18: Yeah. That's by Spanking Our Gang. Yeah.
1: No, we're not going
18: Frank,
1: back to that.
18: No, they have what they call afterburners. This is not 1923, Frank. They have afterburners. There is no debris. Oh, debris. There is no debris. It's called modernization, Frank. We're not back in the 1920s. We know how to burn coal without hurting the environment. That's why China is doing it. That's why West Virginia is doing it. That's why any normal place is doing it. It's cheap electrical electricity. And if you think putting a solar panel on the top of your roof by the chimney, I like saying that word, chimney, it ain't going to change a thing. Because a day like today is not what you call real sunny.
1: Sunny.
18: But anyhow, that's my humble opinion. Well thought out.
1: Anyway, those who want to take proactive action.
18: I do.
1: Coming up with these five plans, the Maryland Energy Administration has...
18: Ridiculous.
1: I told you about the Residential Energy Equity Program.
18: Oh, yes. Uh-huh.
1: And the Solar APP Plus Implementation Grant Program.
18: Yeah, don't forget that one.
1: And the Maryland Solar Access Program.
18: Yeah. Why don't they take all those millions of dollars and reduce our taxes?
1: The caller previously said, well, what does that have to do with the kilowatt
18: cost of, price? Yeah, right, nothing.
1: Well, the Maryland Solar Access Program provides up to $7,500 per income-eligible household based on an incentive of $750 per installed kilowatt of direct current solar capacity. Mm-hmm. They've got $10 million anticipated for this fiscal year.
18: They all take that $10 million and give it to the people. Frank, one question that you don't answer because the governor won't let you when they come up with this nonsense during this political season, of course. Frank, how much, what is the earning guidelines for taking care of these grants? Can you make over $12,000 a year, or is it limited to people making $200 a year?
1: Well, I am getting some information from the Baltimore Fishbowl, if you would like me
18: I'd like to get some answers.
1: I have not even gotten through all five programs yet.
18: Yeah, thank goodness. But we have real people to talk to, Frank, so you just chill. Let's go to Jim. Jim, you're up. What say you, Jim?
20: Hey,
18: go ahead.
20: Back on this PE. You know, I just got my bill.
1: Exactly.
20: And I'm thinking that what the killer is on it is all these fees and charges.
18: Absolutely.
20: That nobody really understands.
18: Tell people.
20: If you look at it, about 70% of your bill is fees and charges.
18: Correct.
20: Transmission charge, customer distribution charge, distribution charge.
18: Correct.
20: Service fee charge.
18: Correct.
20: Energy cost adjustment.
18: Correct.
20: Cogeneration PURPA, whatever that is.
18: Oh, that's very important. That's very
20: important. Surcharge.
18: It's another way of extracting money from you. What kind of environment?
20: 70% of your bill.
18: Absolutely. Look at the price of gasoline in Maryland. Look at the extra added attractions they put on gasoline. And you wonder why it's so high. Even when it's low, it's not low because they still have the state of Maryland has to get their grubby hands on it so they can waste money. Jim, you tell me. Unbelievable. Go ahead, sir.
20: Yeah. No, I was just wondering, this distribution charge, when that came about, several years ago?
18: Mm-hmm. That's how much it costs to run the extension cord to your house, I guess. They're nonsense fees. That? They're nonsensical fees that don't amount to a darn. When you look
20: at nobody really knows what they are.
18: No, it's like a telephone bill. Look at your cell bill. Try to figure out what they're doing to you there.
20: Yeah.
18: Look at your cable bill. Look what they're doing to you there.
20: If they really want to do something, need to get to these utility companies and look at these charges, these fees that they're charging.
18: Absolutely. Them. Absolutely. And the Public Service Commission allows them to do it. That is the sad part, Jim.
1: Well, said. Jim, you may very well have a point on these fees, but I'll bet you that the fees have been around for quite some time.
18: They just keep increasing.
1: So that doesn't explain.
18: They keep increasing.
1: The. You know, all of a sudden, quick, rapid increase.
18: The quick, rapid increase comes down to, Frank, we don't have enough electricity.
1: So?
18: I told you about that Cabbage Patch doll.
1: Coming from the Maryland State EVSE rebate program that helps defray the cost of installing electric vehicle charging equipment for homes.
18: Wonderful, Frank. Want all those people out there that have EVs. Yeah.
1: Mm-hmm. The medium duty and heavy duty zero emission vehicle program offsets first costs of MDHD on road vehicles and equipment, including delivery trucks, school buses, high use off road equipment.
18: Mm-hmm.
1: They got $10 million available for this fiscal year.
18: Do you know how much of that you qualify for, Frank? 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It's taking care of the whack biscuits. 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What are you waiting for? Maryland, you got the answers right in front of you and too goofy to realize it. You're not going to lower the price of energy until you increase the supply. Period. End of sentence. Makes sense. And I just wonder why I guarantee you, there's someone out there saying, well, if we wouldn't have them damn data centers, it wouldn't be as high. Data centers have nothing to do with this. They'll help bring the price down. How do you figure that? Because when you buy in quantity, you get a better price. Oh, I didn't know that. Yeah, that's the way it works.
1: Let's make energy great again. Bring back more coal.
18: Yes.
1: And don't worry about the increased rates of childhood asthma.
18: No.
1: It's heart and lung disease.
18: It's gone up.
1: Some cancers.
18: No, Frank, it's gone up each year because of what we're doing, not because of what we did. That's what, of course, you can't tell someone that because they're fixed on this idea that everything that sustained them and made them grow old and happy is now bad for them. Big difference. You know, when I have my eggs and bacon and home fries in the morning, fixed in that iron skillet with lard, I guess that's probably not healthy. Of course, Granddad Cletus, he only lived to be 104. Probably if he didn't eat like that, he'd have made it to 105. 301-694-WFMD, 301-694-9363. A chance to sound off to be heard. But before I take a break, I want to thank my friends at 930 WFMD, as well as the owners of the Gun Center in Frederick, Maryland, the Gettysburg Trading Post, located 2222 York Road, Gettysburg, Pennsylvania. Thank you both for sponsoring the Daily Veteran Check. Each day, as you know, I ask you to check on a vet, to call them on the phone, knock on the door, ring the buzzer. Always thank the veteran for their service, asking if there's anything you can do to assist them in their lives. Sadly, my friends, up to 22 vets each day take their own lives, and it must stop. So please make this a Vet Check Day. Thank you, 930 WFMD, as well as the owners of the Gun Center located in Frederick City, Maryland at Rosemont and Military Roads, the Gettysburg Trading Post, York Road, Gettysburg, Pennsylvania. Frank?
1: If you're looking for Tim May,
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18: Where?
1: 3 until 6.
18: Where? I'm here.
1: At the Urbana District Park.
18: No way.
1: Yes, once again, it's time for Night Out, which is a national night out, family-friendly event. 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And National Night Out, one of the locations, there are a lot of locations. One of them is at the Urbana District Park off Urbana Pike this Tuesday evening. Tim, you will be there from 3 until 6, broadcasting live.
18: Wow!
1: With food trucks, canine demonstrations, police and fire equipment, all kinds of stuff going on. 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
18: Who would that
1: 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Smock Heating and Air,
18: great
1: Fortress
18: people.
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18: beautiful.
1: And Danielle Bender of the Charis Realty Group. That's this Tuesday afternoon, 3 to 6. Tim, you will be there.
18: I cannot wait. And I hope everybody gets to come out to Urbana Regional Park, right? Is that what it's called?
1: Yep.
18: I've been there. That's where we used to line up to do parades. But anyhow, make your way down to Urbana next Tuesday, and we'll be back in about a minute and a half.
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6: 270 North is going to be a slow ride from the Capitol Beltway all the way through 80 in Urbana. 27 North, stop and go from Brink up through Sweepstakes Road. 15 stacked in both directions through Frederick City between Buckystown and 26. 70 West, slow from 695 through 29. Also from 144 through 180. We've also got an accident just popping up in Mount Phillip Road. First responders just arriving on the scene. 81 North, it's slow from 70 up to 144. 70 East jammed at 695. 97 packed in both directions between 140 and Magna Way. 140 also busy as you're passing through Main Street around Whispering Meadows. 30 North jammed in Manchester. In Loudoun County, 9 and 287 packed through Wheatland. 9 West slow from Mountain out to Cedar Mill Road. 15 North continues to be a crawl from Luckett's to the Point of Rocks Bridge. 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Whatever it takes to keep you comfortable, Frederick Air. It's a good call.
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18: Hey, I like it. That would be about, let me do the time. Thank you, Frank. 4:54 in the afternoon, the very best day of your life. Outside is beautiful. I like it. I like it. Hope you're having a good time, a great day, because it is that good outside. I'm telling you. Mm-hmm. Really. See what you have to say about that. It is Free Talk Radio, 930 WFMD, your chance to sound off, to be heard. We do like to hear what you have to say. It's kind of important to us. Yeah, I like that idea. All right, Frank, what do you have for me? What?
1: Maryland State Senator Bill Folden is on the
18: line. Where? Billy, where? Good afternoon, Bill. Senator Folden, excuse me.
4: Senator, good to hear from you.
5: How you fellas doing?
18: I'm doing great. Thank you for asking. How's things in the curmudgeon world?
5: Well, you know, everything's just wonderful and amazing, right?
18: No, I live in Maryland. I live in Maryland. It's not.
5: Oh, I know. That's why I wanted to call and ask Frank a question.
1: Okay.
5: So, you know, I just find it interesting that here in this time when we're dealing with increased skyrocketing property values on unrealized, you know, taxes on unrealized gains. You've got skyrocketing energy costs, doubling of car and of our registration fees. Car insurance is up through the roof, and in all these really difficult times, and our gas tax just went up on July 1st again.
18: Yes, sir.
5: Our governor and the Democrat supermajority think that it's the appropriate time to call a special session to deal with redistricting. Nothing that an everyday Marylander is impacted by, no pause on any of those things, no pause on the fuel tax, no pause on the unbelievably escalated property taxes, none of that. Nope. The most pressing thing that the supermajority can think of that they got to deal with in Maryland is that daggone one Republican seat in U.S. Congress. That's shameful.
18: It is.
5: That's shameful.
18: Well, you keep voting for the people keep, Senator, if the people keep voting the same people win, what do they expect?
5: I agree with that. I was just curious. I wanted to hear Frank's response to that. If that was if I was going to call a special session, I think we should do something for the everyday Marylanders that are suffering and having to weather this awful assault of over 300 new taxes and fees in the past 3.5 years.
18: Good, Frank.
1: Well, Senator Folden, I, for one, am not jumping up and down all excited about this special session. But I guess the argument would be is they're keeping it focused because it's not in session. And the focus, you know, they're going to say is not to redistrict, but to present wording on a ballot in November for voters on, you know, how the district should be treated.
5: Yeah, so they're making it a referendum, which is awesome. That's a clever way to wordsmith things. But the cool thing is about having a single subject matter rule is we can allow for amendments in a similar vein. So my recommendation is, and my offering is, I'm going to make a referendum that we freeze and actually repeal the property tax increases we've seen in the last 3 years and stabilize them. Wow. Or I'm thinking of a referendum on freezing the gas escalator tax that's automatically increasing on everyday Marylanders.
0: Senator, I thought the governor said he's not going to let anybody say anything.
5: Oh, no, no, no, no. No, they can't silence us.
0: Really?
5: We're allowed to speak. And the single subject matter rule, it's going to be an interesting time because the single subject matter rule talks about, there's a lot of variations on how you can do that. Now, if they want to make it about boundaries, they can, but they also made it about a referendum. So a referendum allows us the opportunity to offer referendums. They have to be, and if they don't, there's going to be quite an animated response from the Republicans there trying to at least have these reasonable recommendations heard because Marylanders are suffering.
0: Period. Amen. Amen.
1: Now, well, Senator, I've said many, many times on the air, I think this was all started by our friends in Texas who started.
18: No!
1: Yes.
18: No!
1: This gerrymandering,
5: right.
1: And it's a reaction, each state going against the other political party.
18: No!
1: The whole thing does not need to happen. We have to have national simultaneous reform to end all gerrymandering, and all this is a reaction to Republican states doing the same thing.
5: Hey, Frank, I just want to tell you, listen,
1: yes,
5: I can remember my mama way back when I was little, and I would do something simple that was, and I only did it because my buddy did it. And she'd be like, you knucklehead. Now, if they went and jumped off a building, would you go and follow them?
1: Well, Senator, I get the point. I don't mean to cut you off. But keep in touch with us, and please call back sometime when we got a hard break.
0: We're back in about a minute and a half, or four.
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7: President Trump calls him a star on Lisa Brady, Fox News. But the president may still withdraw the nomination of acting Attorney General Todd Blanche temporarily, suggesting in a post today he could leave him in the acting role until after to hold out Republican senators leave office in January. One of them, Senator Tom Tillis, telling reporters,
8: and this is not about Blanche. Blanche is negotiating in good faith. We have somebody else in the way, and I don't believe it's the president, and hopefully we can resolve it.
7: They're looking for assurances that an IRS settlement granting immunity to the president and family members for past tax audits will not apply to future years. The other senator, John Cornyn of Texas, says they're not the only two with concerns. The White House says there are signs the president's policies are working after slower growth for the U.S. economy in the second quarter at 1.5%.
24: Slower GDP growth is attributed to an increase in imports, though U.S. consumer spending remained high, up to nearly 4% for the year. A White House spokesman attributes the import increase to a record number of capital goods shipped into the country, machinery and equipment, he says, that will fuel future growth.
7: Fox's Jared Halpern at the White House. Days after his 16-year-old son was sent to prison for life for a deadly shooting at his high school, a Georgia father is sentenced to 15 years in prison for giving him the gun.
25: This is not a happy day. This is a relief day, I would say.
7: Barrow County District Attorney Brad Smith and the judge focusing on the ongoing trauma for survivors and loved ones of the two students and two teachers who were killed.
25: We just hope that we've done honor to them. We've done honor to their loved ones in the work that we put forward. And that's all we could do.
7: Smith says Colin Gray failed to address his son's mental health issues. The defense argued the boy hid the depth of his involvement in an online community obsessed with mass shooters. 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
11: A federal fraud crackdown continues to expand, with U.S. attorneys in the Southeast announcing new cases.
12: First Assistant Attorney General for the National Fraud Enforcement Division, Colin McDonald, said since the 4th of July, U.S. attorneys across the Southeast have charged 12 people with defrauding taxpayers of $90 million, including four people charged with getting food stamp recipients to sell their benefits for cash.
13: The scheme caused nearly $20 million in fraudulent EBT transactions at a Quick Stop convenience store in Miami. Two of the co-conspirators are foreign nationals, and one even has a pending final order of removal.
12: He said their division has signed data sharing agreements with 10 states to streamline fraud detection and investigations. Jessica Rosenthal, Fox News.
11: A third Democrat drops out of the race for governor in Wisconsin less than 2 weeks before the August 11th primary. Former Lieutenant Governor Mandela Barnes posting, "It's become very clear who our nominee is going to be." An apparent reference to a new Marquette Law School poll that shows a widening lead for Democratic Socialist candidate Francesca Hong. About a third remain undecided, though. Elon Musk is putting more money into Republican politics by launching his super PAC again.
14: The same political organization he formed with more than $250 million used on behalf of President Trump's 2024 campaign will now work to elect or re-elect Republicans in the upcoming midterm elections. It's called America PAC, and it tells Fox News it will focus its funds and its efforts on ground game politics such as door knocking and digital advertising aimed at getting voters to polls in a non-presidential year. The PAC won't reveal how much money it plans to spend. Republicans are aiming to retain their control of Congress. Eben Brown, Fox News.
11: The Dow bouncing back over 52K, up 613 points. The NASDAQ up 679, back over 25K. I'm Lisa Brady, Fox News.
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15: Officials are searching for the possibility of additional rabid beavers at Cunningham Falls State Park following an attack on a 13-year-old boy. The boy was bitten Sunday and airlifted to Johns Hopkins Hospital for injuries to his hands and chest. His condition has not been released. The Frederick County Department of Health says the beaver tested positive for rabies, prompting the Maryland Department of Natural Resources to investigate whether other infected animals could be in the area. The investigation is expected to take several days. In the meantime, swimming and all water access at the William Houck area of Hunting Creek Lake are prohibited while all other areas of the park remain open. An 18-month pause on new data center development is now in effect in Montgomery County. The county council approved the moratorium on Tuesday as officials take time to examine how data centers could affect the community and whether current regulations are adequate. The review will focus on concerns such as noise, electricity demand, water usage, and environmental impacts. The moratorium applies to new data center construction, while projects that have already secured the necessary approvals can continue moving forward. The Maryland Supreme Court has released its reasoning behind a decision blocking the referendum on Frederick County's data center zoning ordinance. According to the Frederick News Post, the court ruled the ordinance was not subject to the referendum under the Frederick County Charter. The court also found the referendum petition was legally deficient because it failed to include a full and accurate reproduction of the ordinance, including color maps showing the data center overlay zone and zoning designations. The ruling means voters will not get a chance to decide the zoning issue on the November ballot. The court emphasized that its decision addressed legal questions and was not a ruling on the broader debate over data centers. New statewide testing results show Maryland students are continuing to recover academically from pandemic learning loss, although progress remains gradual. Just over half of students were proficient in English language arts, while about 1 in 4 met proficiency in math. State officials say English scores, particularly in middle school, have shown the strongest improvement over time, but math continues to lag. The current MCAP assessment is being phased out after this year and replaced with the MSTAR exam. Frederick County remained one of Maryland's strongest performing school systems, finishing among the state's leaders in both English and math, but behind top-ranked Worcester County. For more information on these or any of our other local news stories, be sure to join us on the web at WFMD.com or pay a visit to the WFMD Facebook page. 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
1: The 930 WFMD Skyscan forecast for Frederick and surrounding counties. Mostly clear overnight with a low around 66. Sunny skies on Friday with a high near 88. Friday evening, partly cloudy with a low down to 68. Saturday, the high will reach near 90. Partly sunny skies. Saturday night into Sunday morning, showers possible. 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A service of Frederick Air. It's a good call.
6: 270 North is going to be a slow ride from the Capitol Beltway all the way through 80 in Urbana. 27 North, stop and go from Brink up through Sweepstakes Road. 15 stacked in both directions through Frederick City between Buckystown and 26. 70 West, slow from 695 through 29. Also from 144 through 180. We've also got an accident just popping up in Mount Phillip Road. First responders just arriving on the scene. 81 North, it's slow from 70 up to 144. 70 East jammed at 695. 97 packed in both directions between 140 and Magna Way. 140 also busy as you're passing through Main Street around Whispering Meadows. 30 North jammed in Manchester. In Loudoun County, 9 and 287 packed through Wheatland. 9 West slow from Mountain out to Cedar Mill Road. 15 North continues to be a crawl from Luckett's to the Point of Rocks Bridge. 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
1: 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U.S. stocks rallied today, rebounding from the prior day's sell-off when the Federal Reserve decided to hold rates steady. Microsoft and semiconductors helped drive the gains. The NASDAQ composite finishing 2.8% higher, ending a six-day losing streak. The Dow Jones Industrial Average surging 1.2%, while the S&P 500 climbed 1.7%. Microsoft shares jumped 16% after reporting growth from its Azure business. Semiconductors rallied, with the iShares Semiconductor ETF higher by more than 8%. Micron Technology surged 18%, while Advanced Micro Devices were up more than 13%. The momentum trade returned with the iShares MCI UCA Momentum Factor ETF higher by more than 5%. In contrast, Meta Platforms was down 8% after issuing a soft revenue forecast and a 91% drop in second quarter free cash flow. Stocks recovered following a dismal session. Yesterday, the Dow plunged more than 1,100 points, marking its worst decline going back to April of 2025. A sell-off that started earlier in the day accelerated in the late afternoon. One of the busiest weeks of corporate earnings continues today, with Amazon, Apple, and Coinbase set to report after the close. It's a good sign for the semiconductor trade. Hedge funds, other big investors, have likely finished selling their positions in tech, chip, and memory stocks in order to reduce their debt levels. So let's take it now to the final numbers, and they look like this. The Dow Jones Industrial Average is up to 52,208. The S&P 500 priced at 7,438. And the NASDAQ now 25,122. The price of gold went up. The price of oil went down. That's the McCaskill Market Update on 930 WFMD.
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1: 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And phone lines are open. If you got an opinion, give us a ring. Talking about

0: I just saw a tiny bit. Boy, I saw some more highlights since we went off the air yesterday, and more convinced than ever that the whole thing was so ridiculous. First of all, Tim brought up why he continuously brings up his First Amendment right, taking the Fifth, and that is...
1: Fifth Amendment.
0: Yeah, the Fifth Amendment right. That is because... It was a game for these senators to try to get him to perjure himself. Mm. Now, even though he was granted a pardon, he can still perjure himself. And that was their mission, to try to get him. And, you know, to me, we need to be ready if this anything like this happens again. Go back and talk about, what were the best practices, the worst practices, what did not work out, you know, what, let's be ready for next time, make things better. It was none of that. It was just get this guy that apparently triggers you, Tim, and does the same to, you know, a certain political base, I guess.
2: Well, Frankie, the man lied, in my opinion. He lied and lied and cost him.
0: He didn't lie. He didn't say anything.
2: He lied. During the time as he's serving as a guru for COVID, he lied.
0: He testified a gazillion times before Congress.
2: And that's why he's in trouble, Frank. Because when they went through his diary and they found out exactly what he was doing behind the scenes, they realized he was a charlatan, Frank, in my opinion. No. That's what got him in trouble. Yes.
0: I think he got a little caught up in his, notoriety and show business aspect, for sure.
2: When you think he's the most sexiest.
0: But we're talking about, whatever, this guy, had too much TV time or something. But that's not what matters. What matters is getting through a pandemic.
2: He's gone, Frank. He's gone.
0: To get through a pandemic.
2: He was too old. He didn't know what he was doing.
0: He's an expert, and we ought to be asking him, what things would have you done different? Because things could have been done differently, a few of the things. Yeah, sure.
2: Absolutely. Mm-hmm.
0: But instead of that, it was all just,
2: well, that's what I told you, Frank. It was just
0: theater to get this guy.
2: Well, when I told you it was going to happen, it happened. There's no secrets here. I wasn't surprised. I wasn't disappointed, because I know that there's no way a lawyer is going to let him say anything. He already has immunity. Keep your mouth shut. And that's what he did. And, the only thing, I keep saying, I don't have to say that. It's over. He could be charged in state court, but I doubt it. It's going to amount to anything. The man's 85. He's finished. He's a multimillionaire. Let him enjoy his ill-gotten gains. In my humble opinion, let him go about his life and get out of here. We don't have to deal with him again. That's the good news.
0: But just what a pile-on on an individual.
2: Oh, it's almost like a hearing for somebody.
0: With
2: for
0: all
2: this.
0: The time lost to try to find better practices.
2: Oh, yeah. It's sort of like during the hearing of a Republican nominee for the Supreme Court. Talk about nonsense. But then again... He's out of here. He's gone. He can't hurt any more people. And I think he did hurt people. I think he hurt people a lot. I think that's a very sad part about what he did. And I have very little use for him. All right. That's my opinion. And we'll take a short break in 1 minute. And
0: Well, what? Callers come first.
2: Okay. Who's there?
0: Bill in Roarsville.
2: Bill in Roarsville. Well, I'll talk to you, Bill. What's up, brother?
3: Hey, Tim and Frank. This deal with Fauci, what is it that people don't understand? There, this man made $11 million.
2: Yeah.
3: Now, how does a man make $11 million on a bunch of lies?
2: Well, he showed us how to do it. If you look and find out, he had these grants given to himself. He was making money. And Lord knows, in my opinion, what Big Pharma has done for him. It's unbelievable. He came up with all this nonsense knowing that a drug that costs next to nothing was just as good as other than nonsense that they were spewing. And it's wrong. And of course, he only made $450,000 a year, Bill, so it's not like he's poor.
3: Exactly. And something else I understand. I totally believe that Fauci brought that COVID virus into the United States.
2: Well, I don't know that he personally did. I think I can tell you what. He knew where it came from, and it did come into the United States from China, and it was being sponsored by your tax dollars because Fauci was sending them money.
3: But don't you remember a few years ago they had him on an interview, somebody was interviewing him,

0: And he said that there's going to be an epidemic in the United States in the near future. And right after that, COVID popped up.
1: Well, so you disagree with the president, Bill, who said that it came from China.
2: No, he said...
1: Or the Chinese.
0: Yes, it come from China, but he bought it here in the United States. And I totally believe that.
1: Like in a suitcase or something?
2: No, he never went to China, but he's new. I think, Bill, I think he knew it was coming.
0: Hey, Frank, you're an arrogant asshole. You're just trying to be a smart ass.
2: Frank,
0: I'm not being smart. I'm being serious.
2: Absolutely. I think you...
0: Sorry.
2: I think he knew it was coming. I think you're right, Bill, 100%. I think he knew it was coming because he knew what they were doing.
1: Yes, Obama administration actually had an office to, deal with any possibilities of it happening. And as soon as Donald Trump took office, he disbanded the office.
2: It's because it wasn't needed. Absolutely.
1: It wasn't needed.
2: It wasn't needed. It would have done nothing, Frank. Absolutely nothing.
1: Oh, we would have been much better prepared.
2: That would have been much better if they had watched Dr. Fauci spending money on gain-of-function research, and that's exactly what happened. 520, coming right back. Free Talk Radio, 930, WFMD.
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5: 930 WFMD traffic for Frederick and surrounding counties. A service of Frederick Air. It's a good call.
9: We've got an accident on 270 South right at Baker Valley Road. The left shoulder is closed, causing delays in both directions around that point. 270 North also dragging from Clarksburg to Urbana. 15 backed up in both directions through Frederick City. 70 West drags through 29 and from South Street through 180. 81 North. It's going to be a slow ride from Waynesport up into Hagerstown. 70 East jammed at 695. 140, starting to see some brake lights through downtown Westminster. 30 North, slow as you're approaching Manchester. 340 West, dragging heading into Harper's Ferry. In Loudoun County, 9 and 287, packed through Wheatland. 9 West, slow as you're approaching Hillsboro. 15 North, it is a slog from Luckett's over the Point of Rocks Bridge. 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
2: All right, 5:23 in the afternoon. Best day of your life. Thank you. It's Thursday. It's my favorite day of the week, by the way. Let's go back to the phone. Let's talk to Bill. Bill, I heard that name before. What say you, Bill?
11: Hi, Pastor Tim.
2: Yes,
11: Pastor
2: brother.
11: Pastor Tim, look. Hey, Pastor Tim.
2: Yes, sir.
11: If they go ahead and throw out Biden's pardon, which they could do because it was illegally done, then Fauci's going to have to go through the whole process again without the pardon.
2: That's correct. And then
11: so you said it was all over. I don't think it's going to be over. I don't think they're going to let that go. I don't think Trump's going to let it go.
2: I don't think
11: because he don't want to leave the Republican Party in bad shape when he goes.
2: Bill, one of the things that I looked into is I can't I cannot find the federal regulation that would prohibit the auto pen. That's the only thing is, I know they're saying it has to be by hand, you know, that it actually has to be the hand of the president. But I can't find anything thus far, and I'm hoping that there is something there that says that
11: nothing's ever been challenged. Look how many people even knew about it. The public didn't know about it. They were amazed when they found it out.
2: Yep. And they shouldn't have been because the shady was in. I think the gift there is, Bill, to find out who exercised the pen. Was it the president or was it a staffer? That's going to be interesting. Because the president has to approve each pardon himself. So it's going to be interesting to see. And poor Joe Biden, the more we get from those tapes and everything, that poor fella, he was just totally out of it. And
11: that's right. Well, you know what? If, you know, those people think Trump's really bad. Why in the hell don't we bring back Biden? I'll pitch in $100,000 to start it off, and we'll put him in the back of a wagon and let a couple of Budweiser horses pull him around the cities. How's that, huh? Yeah, he's so great. I love those new T-shirts they're selling. Have you seen them on the web?
2: For
11: Trump, they're funny as hell, man, I'm telling you.
2: I haven't seen
11: them. Every one makes you laugh by yourself. You get tears running out of your eyes. They're so funny. So, look, I'm going to go, and thanks for talking to me. Yeah, bye-bye.
2: Anytime. I put him in the back of a Budweiser truck. 301-694-9363, 301-694.
1: Curious now what the shirts are.
2: I am, too.
1: Of his portraying himself as a religious figure? Or?
2: No, he didn't do that.
1: No.
2: That was
1: our imagination.
2: No, he didn't do it himself, Frank. You know.
1: Put it out on his truth thing.
2: But someone sent it to him, Frank. He didn't do it. Good. You know, when I criticize the President Biden for doing something, he didn't do it. He can't. And I agreed with you. So now,
1: I know.
2: But now all at once, Trump, he does everything. It's all his fault. No, he doesn't.
1: No, now you're excusing it, Tim. You said you didn't like it.
2: I don't like it, Frank. But I'm not blaming Donald Trump.
1: People of faith did not like that either.
2: I love Donald Trump because he pisses off all the people I can't stand.
1: Yeah, that's popularity with some.
2: That's one of them.
1: you should have loved his speech Friday evening then to the press.
2: I hated it.
1: Trump, that was exactly what you just said.
2: Trump, I'm reading the T-shirts, Frank. I'm not making this up. Trump, right about everything, 45 and 47. Well, that's pretty good. These are T-shirts that Bill was talking about.
1: Well, no, he was saying they were funny. Is that funny?
2: Well, it's kind of, yeah. I think so.
1: Okay.
2: All right, we're going to be taking...
1: Tim?
2: I can't say those. Sir, I'll behave. Yes, what were we talking about, Frank? Oh, we were talking about the cost of living.
1: No, we can... there are many things to talk about.
2: Well, what were we talking
1: about? One thing you were talking about to the many of us who have traveled to through Dulles Airport.
2: Yeah.
1: What is it that you said you didn't like about Dulles Airport?
2: I don't like the shuttles.
1: The people mover shuttles.
2: I don't like those.
1: Which is what they're called.
2: Yeah, I don't like them.
1: Are going away.
2: Good. Well, somebody must have heard me, Frank.
1: There are others who were saying good riddance.
2: Amen. That's me.
1: What was wrong with them, but
2: waste of time, effort, energy, and money.
1: One Virginia resident said that he was stuck in a people mover for about 45 minutes on the tarmac.
2: Yep.
1: And everybody was just about to lose their minds. I can imagine if you're stuck on there for 45 minutes.
2: I guarantee it.
1: I don't think that was most experiences, but...
2: I was stuck last week in Charlotte for 7 hours. I wasn't real happy.
1: Not in a people mover.
2: No, in an airport.
1: Well, I'm talking about the Dulles Airport.
2: That's why I hate them. Because when you land, you want to be home. You want to be on, terra firma. And you're not. You're out in the middle of the airport somewhere on this halfway bus. Goes up and down. Reminds me of the song. I don't know. I never liked it. I told you last week I didn't like the Dulles Airport for that. And they're going to do away with it. That's great. So you're going to be, you'll go right to your plane now then, correct?
1: And President Donald Trump in general has been announcing an extensive overhaul of Dulles International Airport.
2: Yes, he has.
1: I can see it now. Just
2: it's well overdue. The Trump
1: tall
2: area.
1: Gold bars everywhere.
2: Wow, that'd be pretty, wouldn't it?
1: If you get a chance, speaking of What? Seeing things on the internet.
2: Right.
1: Uh-huh. Check out the, somebody got the Oval Office, like a 360 camera view of the Oval Office.
2: A lot of gold.
1: And what's been done to it? A lot of shiny gold.
2: He likes that, Frank.
1: Yes, he does.
2: Apparently, you know.
1: But that is our house, not his.
2: It's his right now, Frank.
1: No, it's ours.
2: Okay, Frank.
1: Always.
2: Well,
1: Is and will be.
2: I dare you to go down and walk into your house right now.
1: What?
2: Go down and walk into your house. It's your house, the White House. Go down and walk into it. If it's your house, you can walk into your house, can't you? Apparently you can't, Frank.
1: Come on.
2: Well, I'm just telling you, since it's your house. If I at my house, I can go in the front door, back door, side door. It's being occupied, Frank, by the leader of the free world. Hey, before I take a break, I want to do a shout-out to a birthday, Frank. One of our listeners, Terry, she's married to Dewey. I'm sorry. But happy birthday, Terry. You have my deepest sympathies. We'll be back right after this very short pause in the calls. It's Free Talk Radio.
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12: A Carroll County man is the final defendant to plead guilty in a federal case involving a deadly crime spree that stretched from Maryland into West Virginia. 29-year-old Monroe Merrill of Westminster pleaded guilty to three federal charges related to the March 2020 kidnapping and murder of a victim identified as J.R. According to prosecutors, the victim was taken from a Westminster apartment and transported into Jefferson County, West Virginia, where Merrill admitted to fatally stabbing the victim. The body was then taken near Ripon, where investigators say it was burned in an attempt to conceal the crime. Prosecutors also say Merrill was involved in the deaths of two people who were believed to have information about the kidnapping and murder. He also admitted participating in a murder-for-hire plot designed to keep another person from going to law enforcement. Merrill faces up to life in prison, and all defendants are scheduled to be sentenced January 25th of 2027. Plans are moving forward for a proposed 13-mile natural gas pipeline in Frederick County. The Frederick News Post reports the project would add new pipeline infrastructure to support energy demand, but it must first go through the required regulatory review and approval process. The proposed route could affect property owners along the pipeline corridor, while officials and residents are also examining possible environmental and development impacts. The project is expected to remain under review as regulators consider whether the pipeline should be approved. White's Ferry is one step closer to reopening after Montgomery County reached an agreement to acquire the historic Potomac River crossing on the Maryland side. The county will purchase the Dickerson property for $1.5 million, and Chuck and Stacy Kuhn will donate ferry boats and equipment worth more than $7 million. Service has been suspended since late 2020 because of a dispute over the Virginia landing. County officials say operations still cannot restart until landing rights in Loudoun County, Virginia are secured, but preparations to inspect and repair the ferry will begin once ownership is transferred. For more information on these or any of our other local news stories, be sure to join us on the web at WFMD.com. 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If you have a news or a traffic tip, please text it to us at 301-694-9363. 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
13: Fox News. I'm Carmen Roberts. Spanish authorities say at least 9 people have died trying to cross the border from Morocco and reach the territory of Ceuta.
14: The head of Ceuta's regional government said today's surge came after more than 1,500 migrants arrived over the past week. Ceuta authorities previously blamed the surge on a Spanish Supreme Court decision that guarantees due process for illegal migrants arriving by sea.
13: Fox's Nate Foy. Senate Minority Leader Chuck Schumer wants to create an agency to investigate possible corruption in the Trump administration.
15: The presidency is supposed to be a public trust. Trump has turned it into the single most profitable scam of his entire life.
13: The White House denies the president is profiting from his office. The bill has little chance of passing in the GOP-led chamber. 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
1: The 930 WFMD Skyscan forecast for Frederick and surrounding counties. Mostly clear overnight. With a low around 66, sunny skies on Friday with a high near 88. Friday evening, partly cloudy with a low down to 68. Saturday, the high will reach near 90, partly sunny skies. Saturday night into Sunday morning, showers possible. 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A service of Frederick Air. It's a good call.
9: We've got an accident on 270 South right at Baker Valley Road. The left shoulder is closed, causing delays in both directions around that point. 270 North also dragging from Clarksburg to Urbana. 15 backed up in both directions through Frederick City. 70 West drags through 29 and from South Street through 180. 81 North. It's going to be a slow ride from Williamsport up into Hagerstown. 70 East jammed at 695. 140, starting to see some brake lights through downtown Westminster. 30 North, slow as you're approaching Manchester. 340 West, dragging heading into Harper's Ferry. In Loudoun County, 9 and 287, packed through Wheatland. 9 West, slow as you're approaching Hillsboro. 15 North, it is a slog from Luckett's over the Point of Rocks Bridge. This is Drew with your WFMD traffic, which is brought to you by Frederick Air. Whatever it takes to keep you comfortable, Frederick Air, it's a good call.
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17: Breaking news in the NFL as the New Orleans Saints and wide receiver Chris Olave have agreed to terms on a four-year extension. It's worth $132 million, breaks down to $33 million per season for Olave. That's just shy of CeeDee Lamb's $34 million a season that he makes with the Cowboys. Puts Olave's average annual salary at sixth best in the NFL as the new deal is $90 million guaranteed. Buccaneers quarterback Baker Mayfield says he felt disrespected after not getting a new deal from Tampa.
18: Disappointing in that regard to not have, you know, to feel disrespected a little bit. And that's really the disappointing part, to feel undervalued after, you know, thinking you've earned it.
17: Day baseball, Twins get a walk-off grand slam from Cody Clemens to beat the Royals 4-3. Rays top the Rangers 3-2. Cubs and Cards tied at 2 in the 10th. Yankees lead the White Sox 1-0 in the 10th.
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1: Free talk for Burkittsville and Funkstown on 930 WFMD. It's 537, and thank you for listening. Phone lines are open for you to join in with any opinion that you've had. We've had some interesting feedback this afternoon. Tim, I wanted to ask you about this because it sounds like one of these things that you might understand that I don't. But
21: yes,
1: it sounds like something to me that better be explained because I don't know about the term special police.
21: Okay.
1: But apparently the Maryland General Assembly passed a bill that the governor vetoed, and then the General Assembly overdid his veto, overrode
21: cool.
1: his veto. And it has to do with secret police in Maryland.
21: Not secret, special.
1: I'm sorry. Secret. Not secret. Special police in Maryland.
21: Big difference.
1: Not as bad as secret, but still.
21: No.
1: Special police.
21: Yes.
1: A legislative work group established to assess the role of special police officers in Maryland held a meeting with more than a dozen individuals there agreeing something must be done to clear up the relationship between special police and traditional law enforcement.
21: Yes.
1: What is this special police?
21: Well, let me explain.
1: Sounds like something I don't know.
21: You'd like it.
2: For example, for example, let's say that you have you're running FCC, Freddie Community College. Okay, got that in your head?
1: Okay.
2: All right. You gotta acknowledge when I say something like that, Frank. You just stare at me. All right. So you're going to FCC, and because of the population and the and the safety of the students, they hire security guards. Okay.
1: Yeah.
2: And they do their job. They're trained. They're not But
1: who are their overseers?
2: Well, the college would be their overseers. They give them the orders.
1: Okay.
2: And the security guard has very limited things that they can do. They can detain, they can citizen arrest, but they have to jump through the hoops. But if those security guards who work for FCC now, not the security company, they work for FCC, they can be designated as special police, which gives them the arrest authority. So it's a good thing to have. Maryland School for the Deaf has had special police since I was young. A lot of companies and things that are open to the public oftentimes will be special police. For example, if you go down to a let's go to a football game, and it's a they will have police and they will have special police, which when they're on the payroll, they have the authorities same as a police officer. Now you just don't designate someone special police because they can carry guns and things like that. There's a standard of training and such. It's just giving more authority to your security forces. And I don't understand why the governor would do away with this, because one thing I hate, and I guess every law enforcement will be against this to me, I don't like police having to work two jobs. A lot of police officers are hired part-time security work or this. I think it's horrible. Not because I don't want people to make money. It's because when you're in that type of work, you're working your regular job as a police officer, and then you spend 8 hours working a security job, and, because you have authority, you can still arrest people and things like that. I think it takes away from the quality of work that you can do as a policeman. Somebody's going to suffer. Somebody will suffer. So I much prefer that you have trained special police officers.
1: Well, I got curious about this because Maryland Matters had reported that Senator McKay, if you're not familiar with him, he represents
2: Carroll County,
1: Western Maryland. He sponsored a bill, not this year, but last year,
2: okay,
1: which allows certain security guard agencies to apply for appointment as special police officers
2: in certain situations.
1: Unanimous approval.
2: Yes.
1: From the legislature.
2: Yeah.
1: It was vetoed by Governor Moore.
2: Police unions went after
1: who him. Said in a veto letter, this is all last year, that his office can appoint and deputize special police officers.
2: That's right.
1: He said, before we arbitrarily expand eligibility for special police forces, I believe that this appointment process deserves a more thorough examination. In its entirety. That's what the governor said.
2: That's called the union, Frank.
1: The veto was overridden unanimously.
2: Good. That's a union.
1: Then this year, lawmakers passed a bill requiring the state police to study and make recommendations on the employment and use of these special police officers. I mean, I wish they could find a different name. It just raises an eyebrow. So special police. It's
2: because
1: you have ICE have these people.
2: Let me give you one more
1: special
2: point.
1: Police.
2: Frank, one more point. The police, special police, have no authority other than the site assignment. In other words, when they go home, they can't pull over a car for traffic violations and things such as that. So their authority is limited to.
1: But it's not private. So the state does have a role in, qualifications or.
2: Well, apparently they have taken it to private, because in the security business, when that people were hired, I can sell you an armed guard, I can sell you an unarmed guard for to employ, and now I can, if you want someone to have police powers, I can
21: you know, bring that person in as a special police officer, according to the state of Maryland.
1: We heard earlier, last hour, from Senator Fulton, and I know he's knowledgeable about these things. Hey, if you're listening, Senator Fulton, chime in on this. The study that was passed this year is to include the commissioning process, operations, training, and equipment, and regulatory oversight to suspend or revoke the commission of special police officers. That makes me feel better.
21: It's already there. It's already there.
1: No, it's not, because they had to pass this bill.
21: Well, the point is, no, it's already there. If a special police officer messes up, Frank, there are very strong penalties. So, you know, it's they're not, you know, they can't do what they want. They have to stay within the limits of the authority and of the law.
1: I hope they have really, really good training.
21: They do. A lot of special police officers are...
1: Because, you know,
21: a lot of
1: ICE people...
21: They do have
1: don't.
21: Yes, they do. But special police officers are usually former police officers, Frank. So that should give you a little sense of security there, would it not?
1: It depends what they're doing. Because you could say the same for ICE.
21: ICE are
1: officers.
21: Good people, Frank. You got a million ICE officers and you got a million police officers. There's going to be bad ones everywhere. You got bad politicians, bad doctors, bad dentists. You're going to have a couple bad apples. That's not that they're not trained. You got just some
1: Like you said, like a traditional police officer, a special officer can detain and arrest people.
21: Correct.
1: But and like
21: but
1: you said.
21: But only on a site.
1: On a specific area or property by that person's employer.
21: Correct.
1: Okay.
21: For example, this would be great to have at the Maryland Casino. One of the gambling venues that the state of Maryland sponsors.
1: Yeah.
21: That would be ideal because, you know, it's all right to have security people there, but if someone's, you know, actually commits a crime, other than being disorderly and, you know, drunk or out of sorts, but if they actually commit a crime, the police, with a special police commission, it's called a commission, they could actually arrest them. Makes it a lot easier.
1: Well, the executive director of the State Police Training and Standards Commission talked about classroom education hours. The average was about 250.
21: It's low.
1: He said there's no field training component special police. And state law requires entry-level police officers to have at least 850 hours of training.
21: Right.
1: And he said in the state of Maryland, there's not a single academy. There are 20 of them. Under 1,000 hours right now, even though they are geographically limited, they still have the ability to enforce the general criminal laws in the state of Maryland to include taking away the civil rights, civil liberties of an individual, and possibly using force.
21: Correct. Same thing a security guard can do, with the exception of the arrest power. Although, in my days as a security, I've arrested people, but I have to go through every hoop in the world to follow through. For example, if I took someone into custody, handcuffed them, I would generally then have to go to a court commissioner, swear out a warrant, and, you know, go from there. Doesn't mean I can't put my hands on them. Doesn't mean that I can't secure them. Doesn't mean that. But then I had to jump through a lot of hoops to just to perfect the arrest. So that's what I know about, at least from history. You know, things have changed. I've been out of the business since I was young, but that's the way it used to be, and I understand exactly the necessity, especially if you're running some type of a venue where people can consume alcohol or, you know, it's good to be able to have that arrest authority, in my opinion. 301-694 WFMD, 301-694-9363. Your chance to sound off to be heard. We do want to hear what you have to say, as I've tried to explain the best I can. And if you're a police officer or if you're in the legislature and you know more and I made a mistake, please let me know. Because I'm basing upon this about 112 years of experience.
1: Special police.
21: You don't like the term special. You call them secret police first, you know.
1: Yeah, that was...
21: Frank, it's time of day.
1: There's a word for that. Yeah.
21: Mm-hmm.
1: Anyway.
21: All right. What about a belly buster, Frank? Today is the day?
1: So you know what today is?
21: Yesterday was a Twinkie Day, right?
1: Well, that's I don't know what yesterday was, but today is National Cheesecake Day.
21: Oh, really?
1: The 30th of July.
21: Oh, really?
1: Tom Papa has some stuff on that.
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4: 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You know what I mean? You're online at the bank, all of a sudden, maybe this will help my ass. 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This is a company that knows what America wants, don't they? Oh, yeah. Let's put factory right in the title. Let these fat tubalards think they can come sit at the end of a conveyor belt and have cheesecakes rammed right down their throats. I like how the waiters are disgusted with our habits now. You notice at the end of the meal they ask, are you still working on that? 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Not if you enjoyed yourself. 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
27: We've got roadwork problems in Montgomery County, 121 South. Just before you get to Chrisman Hill Drive, everything's closed down there, so avoid it if you can. 270 North, it's slow from 495 into Germantown and from Clarksburg through Hyattstown. 270 South, also dragging as you're approaching Hyattstown. 15, you're stacked in both directions through Frederick City between Buckeystown and 26. 70 West, slow through 29 and from South Street through 180. 81 North, it drags from the Maryland State Line up to 144 in Hagerstown. 70 East, jammed at 695. We got some debris in the road on 15 North up in Thurmont, right at 550. Keep an eye out for that. Westminster looks much better. 30 North still getting jammed in Manchester. 340 West slow heading into Harper's Ferry. And in Loudoun County, 9 and 287 packed through Wheatland. 15 North slow through Leesburg and from St. Clair Lane to the Point of Rocks Bridge. 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Whatever it takes to keep you comfortable, Frederick Air, it's a good call.
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21: All right, we're back. Good afternoon. Welcome you into the very best day of your life. Let's say it, 5:52 in the afternoon, the best day of your life on a Thursday. We call it Throwback Thursday. Frank, why do we call it Throwback Thursday? Huh, Frank? Frank, tell me why.
1: You do.
21: Oh.
1: We don't.
21: You don't? We. Well, we do. Huh?
1: If you're doing something nostalgic, I guess you do. But.
21: Oh, not in front of people. Oh, nostalgic. I misunderstood what you said there. I apologize. It is the best day of your life, and we are talking about a lot of things that's happening, and Frank is having me try to explain something that I think I know something about, which is scary, but I hope I explain that. I'm surprised. It has to be a union. Now, the police don't have a union. They have the FOP.
1: Kind of like teachers.
21: Yeah, sort of like, because you shouldn't strike or anything like that. But I'm kind of thinking that someone put the bug in the governor's ear, I don't know if there's a bug in the governor's ear. I'll tell him. But I don't understand this veto. And so I don't know, because it was so overwhelmingly supported by Annapolis. I don't get it. I was also curious, Frank. We had Senator Bill Folden on for a few moments. He called us right before, I think, the 5 o'clock break, something like that. But anyhow, I thought that I read, which is always dangerous, one, me thinking, and two, that I read something, that when they go to Annapolis on this special session, that the only thing that could be talked about or brought up was the redistricting referendum. Now, Senator Folden said that's not true, that they can't stop him from bringing up something on the floor. So I guess there's a reason that there is a chance that other things may be negotiated in this special $1 million callback. You know what a $1 million callback is? It's because the state of Maryland has so much money that we can call the General Assembly back into session, which costs $1 million. But it's okay. It's only money. Of course, that could be going to the taxpayers, but no, no. So I'm also, did you hear my comment earlier?
1: Now, if you say it's all political, in this case, you're right.
21: Yeah.
1: The Democrats are doing it for a political reason, mm-hmm. and the Republicans are complaining and talking about doing other things in the session
21: right.
1: for a political reason.
21: Absolutely.
1: Because they didn't think there should be a special session at all.
21: Correct.
1: Oh, well, now they want a big special session, the Republicans,
21: sure.
1: with all these other things discussed.
21: But they're not
1: I mean, which is it?
21: Yeah.
1: And the Democrats
21: well,
1: are doing
21: stuck,
1: it.
21: Well, they're stuck, Frank. The Republicans are stuck because it's so overly yeah. controlled by the Democrats.
1: Well, that's true.
21: What do you think about my suggestion? Governor Moore, I will vote for you this time if you will sign a pledge that if reelected, you will not raise property taxes, income taxes, or any additional taxes. And if you don't sign that, or you do not agree to that, or you do not say that, then I can't vote for you. And I will say the same thing to Dan Cox. If you can't say that, then I won't vote for you. So I think it's a fair question for me to bring up to people, because we are facing, as the delegates have told us, the senators have told us, that'll talk to us, there's going to be quite a deficit. And they have run out of ways to get more revenue. So the next way is going to be is taxing you.
1: The governor pledged no tax increase, and there was no tax increase. Now that's going to be probably, we're going to have issues next year, but this year, so he can promise, you said property tax.
21: Property and income tax.
1: There was no property tax rate
21: increase.
1: It was,
21: Frank. Stop saying that, Frank. You're wrong. If your
1: assessments went up.
21: And so did the taxes.
1: But there was no property tax rate increase.
21: I say, as long as you say tax rate increase, there was a tax increase.
1: Well, that's
21: increase.
1: What they can affect.
21: Yeah, you could, you know, we don't want to stay within, you know, any bounds of how many taxes you take. Yeah. But it's by law, it's required to call it a tax increase because it is a tax increase. Elsewise, you'd be paying the same thing you paid.
1: No, it depends what part of the state you're in.
21: I don't think anybody's went down. I haven't heard anybody go down.
1: By different rates.
21: I've never heard it go down.
1: They
21: right?
1: rose.
21: I've never heard it go
1: yeah,
21: down.
1: But some rose by single digits, some by double digits. Some
21: they went know. Up. They nobody went
1: yes,
21: down.
1: Yes, they went up.
21: That's called increase.
1: So
21: yes?
1: The governor and the people there in Annapolis
21: and people
1: this year said, we are going to raise your property tax rate? No, they didn't.
21: Then if they didn't, then they lied to us, right? Because they did raise it.
1: They did not.
21: They did not raise the tax rate. They raised yes. the taxes. And they got us every other way in the world.
1: They don't raise taxes. That it's has to do if you own property, what your property is.
21: Well, Frank, we don't have to do that, though. We do not have
1: now
21: to.
1: Now you want the state to take that over.
21: They already have it over. As soon as that appraisal goes up, Frank, the tax money comes in.
1: Are you going to pay for services and
21: what
1: keep
21: services?
1: Taxes down?
21: Not
1: down, but keep taxes
21: because
1: frozen.
21: You live within what you're bringing in. You're bringing in more and more money, and you're spending more and more.
1: Okay, then let the roads go to heck.
21: And... You got no go to heck. You think you're getting worse than this? It's called constant yield. But they won't do that.
1: Don't approve the schools. So.
21: Oh no, no, yeah. All this, and you know that's why your vehicle emission went up over 50%, over 100%. Excuse me. That's why your registration.
1: Yeah, so those who don't have cars don't have to pay anything.
21: That's right. But normal people have cars, Frank. They're not riding your empty buses.
1: Oh.
21: Oh, I'm telling you the truth. Yes, we had 4,000 riders. Of course, there's only two people read that wrote it 2,000 times. It's not really had. Yeah. You didn't actually have 4,000 individuals ride it. No, no. It's the same person going in and off and on the same bus.
1: No, there are more and more people, but they're not enough.
21: Yeah, it's too many because nobody cares. Nobody wants it. Nobody's going to use it. And as more sophisticated we get, it'll be less and less people using it. Not more and more. You can't take the independence away from Americans, Frank. You can try, but they'll never put up with it. All right, I said my piece. We're going to say more tomorrow. When is that? In 21 hours.
1: Tim.
21: What?
5: Why is Tim being such a buzzkill?
21: Knock it off, Frank. Timmy! Stop it. We're back in 21 hours. Good night. God bless. God bless America. And Frank, you and I have to talk.
5: Timmy!
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7: He could pull the nomination. I'm Lisa Lacera, Fox News. A Senate vote on President Trump's nominee for attorney general has been put off after it hit a roadblock from Republicans.
8: President Trump says he has no objection to temporarily withdrawing acting attorney general Todd Blanche's nomination and renominating him next year. A vote in the Senate Judiciary Committee was postponed after Republican Senators John Cornyn and Tom Tillis demanded more information from the Justice Department about ending a weaponization fund and other elements of a settlement between the president and the IRS. Tillis is not running for re-election, and Cornyn lost a primary to a challenger endorsed by President Trump. Responding to the president's social media post, Cornyn says President Trump is mistaken if he believes concerns are limited to just the two Republican senators.
7: Fox's Jared Halpern at the White House. 15 years in prison for the Georgia man who gave his son the gun used in a deadly 2024 school shooting. Colin Gray's sentencing comes a day after his son Colt was sentenced to life in prison without the possibility of parole in the shooting at Appalachia High School. It killed two students and two teachers.
10: The loss here is profound. But I still have to distinguish your acts from the malignant heart in the acts that Colt Gray committed upon the Appalachia School.
7: Judge Nicholas Prim, Colin Gray is one of only a handful of parents in the U.S. to be criminally charged after their children were accused in shootings. Spain will deploy its military to restore order at its border with Morocco and Ceuta. After thousands of migrants streamed into the territory, at least 9 people have died. Wall Street, Microsoft's best day since 2008 leads U.S. stocks as AI stocks regain some of their recent sharp losses. The Dow gained 614. 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
15: Officials are looking for more rabid beavers at Cunningham Falls State Park after a 13-year-old boy was bitten by a beaver over the weekend.
0: The boy was airlifted to Johns Hopkins Hospital Sunday with injuries to his hands and chest. His current condition is unknown. The Frederick County Health Department says the beaver involved in the attack tested positive for rabies. The Maryland Department of Natural Resources is investigating whether other rabid beavers may be in the park. Until that investigation is complete, swimming and all water access at the William Houck area of Huntington Creek Lake are prohibited. The rest of Cunningham Falls State Park remains open. Montgomery County is putting a temporary hold on new data center development. The county council enacted an 18-month moratorium on Tuesday on the construction of new data centers, giving officials time to study the potential impacts of the rapidly growing industry. The moratorium will allow the county to review zoning regulations and consider issues, including noise, energy use, water consumption, and environmental concerns. Existing data center projects that have already received approvals are not affected by the moratorium. A new opinion from Maryland's highest court explains why Frederick County voters will not be voting on a data center zoning referendum this fall. According to the Frederick News Post, the Maryland Supreme Court determined the county's ordinance establishing the data center overlay zone could not be put to referendum under the county charter. The justices also said the petition itself was insufficient because it did not provide a full and accurate copy of the ordinance, including color-coded maps needed to understand the boundaries and zoning changes. The court said its ruling was limited to interpreting the county charter and petition requirements rather than taking a position on the controversy surrounding data centers. Maryland students continue making slow gains on state standardized tests, but math remains a major challenge. New Maryland Comprehensive Assessment Program results show 51.7% of students reached proficiency in English language arts, while only 27.1% were proficient in math. State education leaders say the long-term trend is encouraging, especially in middle school reading, even though year-to-year gains were very small. The current MCAP exam will be replaced next year by the shorter MSTAR assessment. For Frederick County, students again ranked among Maryland's top-performing districts, continuing to score well above the state average in both English and math, although Worcester County remained number one statewide. For more information on these or any of our other local news stories, be sure to join us on the web at WFMD.com or pay a visit to the WFMD Facebook page. If you have a news or a traffic tip, please text it to us at 301-694-9363. For Mid-Maryland's Radio News Center, I'm Jimmy Key on 930 WFMD.
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27: We've got roadwork problems in Montgomery County, 121 South. Just before you get to Chrisman Hill Drive, everything's closed down there, so avoid it if you can. 270 North, it's slow from 495 into Germantown and from Clarksburg through Hyattstown. 270 South, also dragging as you're approaching Hyattstown. 15, you're stacked in both directions through Frederick City between Buckystown and 26. 70 West, slow through 29 and from South Street through 180. 81 North, it drags from the Maryland State Line up to 144 in Hagerstown. 70 East, jammed at 695. We got some debris in the road on 15 North up in Thurmont right at 550. Keep an eye out for that. Westminster looks much better. 30 North still getting jammed in Manchester. 340 West, slow heading into Harper's Ferry. And Loudoun County, 9 and 287, packed through Wheatland. 15 North, slow through Leesburg and from St. Clair Lane to the Point of Rocks Bridge. This is Drew with your WFMD traffic, brought to you by Frederick Air. Whatever it takes to keep you comfortable, Frederick Air, it's a good call.
2: It's Joe Pags. My show starts now, right here on Free Talk 930 WFMD. And Paula had the same background, and boom, there it is. How did you do that so fast?
9: Well, I did make the background, so I have a copy.
2: You did. It's pretty good. And now Polo is going to have to get that, too. Now, can we do the same thing? Because you're somehow superimposing yourself on top of this. You got to tell him how to do that now. It's pretty good.
9: I will.
2: Polo, you want that?
13: Sure.
2: I mean, the bed looks great behind you, but I'm just saying.
13: I mean, it's for, you know, when you're doing the interviews, I just go back there for a little while.
2: Is that what happens?
13: Yeah.
2: That's why there's a lump in the bed after the interview gets over, because you were laying down for a bit. Listen, we're still breaking down what Anthony Fauci had to say yesterday, which was, I take the fifth. Dr. Fauci, somehow a sympathetic character to some, and I don't get it. Let's break down what we know about this guy. He admitted in his diary what I reported at the time, and I got in trouble in social media and everywhere else, because I dared do that. He admitted that the masks were just no science behind masking, none, because the holes in the mask, the spaces were too big. The COVID got right out and got right in. The social distancing didn't make any sense, just made it up to 6 feet. The whole idea that you had to have a passport to show that you got a shot before you can go see a movie or go eat dinner didn't make any sense. Shutting down schools that he promoted and pushed New York and California to do, therefore the rest of the country started doing it. That there was no science behind that either. We know all of these things. We also know they get a full pardon. from then-President Joe Biden's auto pen. I'm sure Biden had no idea he was doing it. But the full pardon meant that he can't incriminate himself when he's in front of the Senate. And then yesterday, he sat there taking the fifth so as not to incriminate himself. We've covered all that extensively. So one would have to assume that after watching that debacle yesterday, knowing that he got a full pardon, knowing that his diary says all of these things that he knew, including the origins of the damn pandemic, which was at a lab in Wuhan, and the fact that he definitely paid for gain of function through a third party for that lab in Wuhan. We know all these things. So one would assume that if you're an intelligent person who's a purveyor of truth on any level, one would assume that nobody would be supporting this guy. Holy crap, look what you put us through. And not just us, like the entire world. And there was one piece of video I saw earlier today, somebody who used to run the CDC, when he saw Anthony Fauci go out on cameras back in 2020 and 2021, something like that, he was saying that he's the top health official in America. He wasn't. He was some freaking laboratory rat. He kind of looks like a rat from the NIH. He wasn't the top health expert on the planet. What are you talking about? So one would assume everybody would be against what this guy tried to pull yesterday. Everybody would be very, very angry at what it was that he did in 2020 and beyond. Then there's Harvey Levin. And I want to talk about Harvey Levin for a second. I like him. I got to know Harvey Levin from what show, Sam?
9: The People's Court?
2: Yeah. He was the guy standing outside of the courtroom questioning people between the breaks about what Marilyn Mulyan was talking about. And I liked him. And then he started TMZ, which is 30-mile zone. It's a 30-mile area in Hollywood that he and his group started covering. And now they cover everything, entertainment, sports, news, and everything. And I think they, generally speaking, do a good job. Polo likes TMZ a lot. I mean, he goes there a lot and sends me news stories from there. And I think that's cool. And now they get it wrong sometimes, and I call them out when they do. But generally speaking, they're pretty good, and they break a lot of news. Harvey Levin yesterday thought he would, sit up on his perch at TMZ and take up for Anthony Fauci, the guy who lied to us all, the guy who the Senate says his advice ended up killing a lot of people in America and beyond, the guy who did not admit to gain of function that he was doing, did not admit that it started at the lab, which it did not admit to anything except to his own diary. You know, somebody asked a question online today, and let me ask you this, Sam. It's a great question. Why would an 80-year-old have a diary?
9: Because he's forgetful.
2: He was 80 when he started this thing. Isn't that weird?
9: Yeah.
2: Paul, any thoughts? You're 80. Let me sit down and write down what I did today. They're making T-shirts out of my face.
13: I mean, I have to agree with Sam. I think it's like if you're forgetting stuff, that's a good way to remember or to take notes.
2: I guess, but he was writing down in the notes the opposite of what he was telling us in public. You know what I mean? I mean, you would think that he would write down in the notes, okay, today I told him this, this, and this, and here's why. But he didn't. He, like, admitted that what he was telling us was the opposite of what was true.
13: But then that also goes to him forgetting stuff, so he would remember exactly how he was feeling and not what he was saying.
2: Wow.
13: You know?
2: Yeah, but if he had it in the diary, he could have actually told us the truth. That meant that he was purposely telling us a lie. But the diary was keeping track of the lies, what you're saying.
13: Sure.
2: I mean, that's weird. To me, that's weird. So Harvey Levin sits back and he decides he's going to take up for Anthony Fauci.
4: I have not used TMZ's YouTube channel to vent personal feelings about issues, but I'm going to do that today.
2: Sam, how old is Harvey Levin? Because he's pretty ripped for an older guy. I would say he's approaching 70 if he's not there yet.
4: Watching Anthony Fauci before a congressional hearing taking the Fifth Amendment is just one of the most heartbreaking things I have seen in government in my lifetime.
2: I agree. It was heartbreaking to see him take the Fifth and not answer questions that we deserve answers to. Harvey, so far you and I agree.
4: And this is something we need to reckon with, that I'm going to say up front, I have problems the way the CDC handled COVID. I think that
2: he wasn't with the CDC, he was with the NIH. And he was the guy who put himself out there in the fore as the top health expert, and he wasn't.
4: That they did damage to children, to adults, and I don't think they did it maliciously. I think they did it because...
2: They did it to cover the fact that he was funding gain-of-function in Wuhan, Harvey.
4: They were using their judgment and were overprotective, and I think at times overstated things they said they knew but really didn't.
2: They weren't overprotective. They were literally leading people to their own deaths because they weren't giving us the truth about treatments versus bad treatments. They weren't telling us about the adverse effects of the shots. But Harvey, I guess, doesn't know that. Listen, Harvey's a smart guy. He's a lawyer. He's not dumb. I don't know why he's doing all this.
4: And I have personal problems with the way that COVID was handled. That said, Anthony Fauci, over a period of decades, has been

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4: Great to have you. Thanks. I appreciate you stopping by. There's a lot going on. Lots to get to. Lots to talk about. President Trump says that he is willing to put off the Blanche nomination over GOP defectors. That is basically the headline from Axios. And if Axios wrote it, it could be fake. Avery Lotz, L-O-T-Z, is the writer. President Trump said on Thursday, today, that he would have no objection to temporarily withdrawing Acting Attorney General Todd Blanche's nomination until his Republican opponents are out of office next January. The big picture, Trump's threat directed at GOP Senator Thom Phillips of North Carolina and John Cornyn of Texas puts Blanche's critics on notice that as to what the president deemed the right thing after their concern stalled the acting attorney general's nomination. Cornyn lost his primary earlier this year to a Trump-backed challenger and current Texas attorney general, Ken Paxton. Tillis chose not to seek re-election. Todd Blanche is a star, Trump wrote in his former on his former personal attorney turned Justice Department's loyalist, huh? Wrote of his, I guess... Yeah, Sam, see, this is the problem. Why won't they just say it's on Truth Social? They try everything right. they can to not say Truth Social. Then it comes off as dumb as that sounded.
15: So true.
4: Here it is again. Todd Blanche is a star. Trump wrote of his former personal attorney turned Justice Department loyalist on Truth Social, I'm sure, I added. He added that Blanche will remain in any event as acting. Cornyn had demanded a written guarantee that the administration's controversial $1.8 billion anti-weaponization fund was dead. The fund was born out of a scrutinized settlement agreement between Trump and the IRS. A no vote from Tillis or Cornyn, who both sit in the Senate Judiciary Committee, would prevent Blanche's nomination from advancing to a confirmation vote before the full Senate. So they're holding the whole nomination for a hostage. They're holding it hostage. Hey, look at that behind me. Spider-Man, Brand New Day is behind me, Sam. That's cool.
15: Wow.
4: They're holding this whole nomination hostage because they're both on the committee that would get it to the full Senate. Even if they had 50 votes to get him confirmed in the Senate, it doesn't matter if it doesn't come out of committee. This is how dumb it is. First you go through committee, then it comes out of the Judiciary Committee to the full Senate. The Senate then votes on it. You need 50 plus J.D. Vance. Even if they had 50 without Cornyn and Tillis or Tillis, whatever his name is, even if they had it, they're not going to get it to the full floor. This is why when Republicans are in charge of the Senate or the House, it's nowhere near as effective as when Democrats are in charge of the House and the Senate. I am not for the agenda of the Democrats, but they are very, very good at getting it done. And it makes me crazy. 833-JOE-PAGS, 833-563-7247, joepags.com. We come back, Will Chamberlain. Don't touch that dial.
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19: From Maryland's highest court explains why Frederick County voters will not be voting on a data center zoning referendum this fall. According to the Frederick News Post, the Maryland Supreme Court determined the county's ordinance establishing the data center overlay could not be put to referendum under the county charter. The justices also said the petition itself was insufficient because it did not provide a full and accurate copy of the ordinance, including color-coded maps needed to understand the boundaries and zoning changes. The court said its ruling was limited to interpreting the county charter and petition requirements rather than taking a position on the controversy surrounding data centers. And Montgomery County is putting a temporary hold on new data center development. The county council enacted an 18-month moratorium on Tuesday on the construction of new data centers, giving officials time to study the potential impacts of the rapidly growing industry. The moratorium will allow the county to review zoning regulations and consider issues, including noise, energy use, water consumption, and environmental concerns. Officials are looking for more rabid beavers at Cunningham Falls State Park after a 13-year-old boy was bitten by a beaver over the weekend. The boy was airlifted to Johns Hopkins Hospital Sunday with injuries to his hands and chest. The Frederick County Health Department said the beaver involved in the attack tested positive for rabies. The Maryland Department of Natural Resources is investigating whether other rabid beavers may be in the park. Until that investigation is complete, swimming and all water access at the William Hawk area of Hunting Creek Lake is prohibited. The rest of Cunningham Falls State Park remains open. WFMD News.
20: This is a Fox News alert. I'm Kevin Uretsky, Fox News. President Trump announces on Truth Social an agreement to disarm Hamas and other armed groups in Gaza as that area moves towards a new Palestinian government. Meanwhile, the president says he may temporarily pull Todd Blanche's nomination to be attorney general after hitting a roadblock led by Republican Senators John Cornyn and Tom Tillis.
21: Fox has heard from multiple sources that there are other senators who have the same concerns, and they are not directly about Todd Blanche at all himself.
20: Fox's David Spahn, a Senate panel, postponed its vote on the nomination yesterday. And you may not know her name, but you may remember her most famous song. Smith, the lead singer and co-writer of the Chantels' 1958 hit Maybe, died at 84 of a heart attack. 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
0: The 930 WFMD sky scan forecast for Frederick and surrounding counties. Mostly clear overnight with a low around 66. Sunny skies on Friday with a high near 88. Friday evening, partly cloudy with a low down to 68. Saturday, the high will reach near 90. Partly sunny skies. Saturday night into Sunday morning, showers possible. 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
22: Folks in Hillsboro, Oregon take pride in their rural roots, but instead of wheat, data centers are popping up in the fields on the edges of town. 18 data centers have been built or are under construction here, with 17 applications to expand or build new ones. The residents showed up at their city council to voice their concern, blaming them for rising electricity costs, noise, and changes to the city's character.
23: Hillsboro families are getting hit twice on our power bills and by backroom deals.
22: But the mayor and others say data centers are good for the community, leading to more jobs and revenue for the city. Here's Ryan Mallory, CEO of Flex Central, which operates 5 data centers here.
24: We pay millions, if not tens of millions of dollars back into the community to help with roads and schools and other things.
22: The number of data centers is growing across the state, drawn here by tax incentives. But Oregon lawmakers are placing a 1-year pause on a data center property tax break. With Fox on Tech, Max Gordon, Fox News.
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4: I'm not a lawyer, but I talk to some of the best legal minds in the country, if not the world, and I know that if you get a full pardon for anything you've done between a certain date and a certain date, you cannot incriminate yourself if you're asked to come and testify. Therefore, taking the Fifth Amendment makes no sense. You can't incriminate yourself. Yeah, that's exactly what Dr. Fauci did yesterday. I got to break it down with one of those incredible legal minds. It's Will Chamberlain from the Article 3 Project. Will, how are you? Good to see you.
27: Good to be with you, Joe.
4: I know you and I talked about this. I know that you said he can't. He's got to answer questions, and he decided not to. Now we have to figure out if the Senate has the backbone that the January 6th committee had when they took Navarro and Bannon to task for contempt of Congress. Do you think the Senate is going to charge this guy with contempt?
27: Yeah, I think there has to be a referral here. I mean, they brought him, you know, he's got a pardon to talk, you know, for any of the conduct that he was being asked about. And, like, you're not allowed to invoke the Fifth Amendment on the basis that you might perjure yourself at some point in the future or use your testimony to perjure yourself. The answer to that is just to tell the truth. So there's no real, I don't understand what the grounds are. I think that the Senate's going to make a contempt referral, and I think the DOJ is going to go after it, going to pursue it, because they have to, because the Democrats were extremely aggressive at going after prominent Republicans for contempt of Congress. So we're going to go after Fauci for it.
4: Were you surprised that he did it? I, honest to God, did not think that he would show up and 110 times say he pleads the Fifth.
27: I'm extremely surprised. I mean, the one way they might get out of it, they might say that the pardon that he was granted doesn't cover some of the conduct that they were asking about. But that said, I think that's just a very thin reed to hang complete defiance of a congressional subpoena. I mean, he's got a full pardon for his conduct, and that's what he's being asked about. So I don't see how this can stand.
4: It is Will Chamberlain, Article 3 Project. The one case that I heard being made, and I wonder what your thoughts are on this, he uses the Fifth Amendment to not incriminate himself in front of that panel because states can charge him on the same exact charges. That full pardon was only for federal charges. Does that hold water?
27: I mean, maybe, but how can I mean, the problem is you're talking about a state prosecuting a federal official for his conduct in a government for his official acts, which strikes me as just implausible on its face as well. I mean, you think about like, you know, think about post-presidency. Could a state government try and prosecute President Trump or his officials for their conduct in office? I don't think they can. I think there's a supremacy clause issue there. So I think that's also very thin read. I mean, I know Attorney General Uthmeyer is going to try and prosecute, and I like James Uthmeyer. I think he's really good, and maybe he's got something here that I don't see. But just from just off the top of my head, it strikes me as there's an obvious supremacy clause problem.
4: What's the deal with that? By the way, Uthmeyer is the Attorney General in Florida. What's the ability to use somebody's diary? How did we get his diary? Do you know? Was this on an official server? Was this subpoenaed because we think you wrote something in your diary? I mean, this completely contradicts everything he said publicly. This diary really does nail him. How did we even get that, and is it usable?
27: I mean, I assume this is something that was produced as a result of subpoenas by Congress. And Congress obviously has the right to subpoena executive branch officials for their materials that they used and they recorded, you know, when they were in office. And obviously there's some exceptions, right? There's some privilege issues, right? If it were direct conversations with the president, then those wouldn't have to be produced. But if you're talking about just the general notes of a random government official, they would have to disclose it. And so I assume that's what happened here, right? Like the diary. You know, Fauci's lawyers would have told him that this is not privileged, that it has to be produced in response to these congressional subpoenas, and so Congress would have had it.
4: Is there any question anymore about the auto pen? I mean, that was the big deal. James Comer of the Oversight Committee, we're going to get to the bottom of it, going to investigate it, and if Biden didn't know he was pardoning these people, and I think you and I can make a good argument that he had no idea other than Hunter, if he didn't know that he was pardoning these people and somebody was acting in his stead, is there anything to getting rid of these auto pen pardons?
27: Maybe, maybe not. I read an interesting theory that the government, the executive branch is making a decision not to pursue the, essentially trying to undermine these pardons because they're going to use a blanket pardon of their own. Which, you know, honestly, not a bad idea in my view, right? Like, I think that we basically are in a world where to avoid partisan lawfare and everything like that, basically the prior administration is just going to pardon every member of the executive branch on the way out the door. And that's just the new system we're going to have. I mean, we have to thank the Democrats for opening up the lawfare Pandora's box. I think this is basically the only way to close it. I suspect that's what's going to happen here. I think that the administration has decided we're going to embrace the pardon and use it ourselves rather than trying to undermine the pardon. And also, if you think about it, embracing the pardon of Fauci is the way to find him in contempt of Congress, right? If you question the underlying pardon, then you actually have given him the basis for invoking the Fifth Amendment, because he might say, well, there's some question about whether this pardon is going to hold up, which means I'm perfectly entitled to not testify because you guys are attempting to undermine it.
4: It's all very interesting. Well, did we open Pandora's box with Nixon? Is that why preemptive pardons are even available today? Was that the first one, or was there one before that? Because all of these people that were preemptively pardoned hadn't been charged with anything. I used to think growing up that to get a pardon, you had to have committed a crime or been accused of a crime and convicted of a crime, and then you can get a pardon from the president. What about this preemptive pardon stuff? Did it start with Nixon?
27: No, I think, honestly, this starts with the Biden administration's decisions, and particularly the Biden DOJ's decisions, to aggressively go after President Trump and try and prosecute the prior administration. That's a totally novel thing to do. And before that, nobody really thought that this sort of thing was necessary because they assumed that the future administration would want to use their prosecutorial authority in good faith, knowing that they, too, would be out of power at some point in the future. But the Biden DOJ decided not to do that. And, well, if that's the case, then the Trump DOJ first, I mean, obviously then Biden did some preemptive pardons of his own. He pardoned Fauci. He pardoned a few other people. Millie pardoned his son. And he pardoned a bunch of people on the way out the door after his own DOJ had gone after President Trump. Well, obviously the Trump DOJ has to look at this and say, or President Trump himself has to look at this and say, well, you know, the moment I lose power, they're going to come after me again. And the only way to stop that is sort of a blanket preemptive pardon. That's the only way to get people to work for the administration, knowing that they'll be put under this massive attack in this hyper-partisan era. So I think that it is the abuse by the Democrats of DOJ and the Biden administration that's kind of created this, you know, open the Pandora's box. And, you know, here's a controversial take maybe, but thank God we have the pardons, because the alternative to this is a world where sitting administrations just could have no confidence that they wouldn't be tossed in jail by the next administration. And that puts the peaceful transfer of power in jeopardy, because if you war game it out, right, if I know that the next administration is going to jail me or go after my family and everybody else who knows me, then it makes it very hard to willingly give up power.
4: But with all that in mind, Joe Biden didn't pardon himself. Should the DOJ go after Biden? I mean, you've got the secret and the classified papers by his Corvette in the garage. We know that he had that because we've now heard the her tapes. Biden had no clue what was going on in that interview. But when he did talk lucidly about these documents, he literally told this ghostwriter or this guy writing the book, because I shouldn't have him. I mean, something to that effect. Why aren't we going after him? Is it because, hey, he's old and he's whatever, we don't want to bother him? Let's go after the guy. I mean, he broke the law.
27: I think it's a good question. I think that my guess, and I don't know if I'm at DOJ, but my guess is that the Hur report creates problems for a prosecutor because it's going to be the first piece of evidence the defense shows up with, right? Like, if it's already public that DOJ has made a non-prosecution determination, and it's a special counsel, too, that Hur was independent,
4: right?
27: And nobody really questions that. He was a former Republican.
4: Right.
27: And remember, the Democrats were furious at Hur's report because Hur's report said Biden was basically non compos mentis, and that's why we can't charge him.
4: Right.
27: So I think that that poses a real difficult obstacle to any prosecution, because obviously if you show up in court, Biden is, you know, he's about to pass away from cancer. But you show up in court and they're just, you know, the defense lawyer already has exhibit number one for the motion to dismiss, which is you, the DOJ, already determined in an independent investigation that my client could not be proven to have the mental state needed here. So dismiss this prosecution.
4: It's Will Chamberlain, Senior Counsel, Article 3 Project. Go to article3project.org. What bothers people watching and listening to my stuff every day, and I'm sure you're hearing this as well, nobody's in shackles, nobody's in handcuffs, nobody in that meeting that was convened by Obama to do a 180 on whether Russia, you know, colluded or interfered or not. They said Russia didn't interfere. Then they said, hey, let's do this. Let's pretend that it did. And then everybody that was in that room, nobody's in handcuffs yet. There are some assumptions that James Clapper might be singing like a bird. I don't know if you have any insight into that, but Clapper, Brennan, Obama, Biden, Lynch, Susan Rice, they were all in this meeting where Obama allegedly said, according to the DNI, the former DNI, Tulsi Gabbard, let's go ahead and flip the script and say that they did try to interfere. Is anybody going to be in handcuffs? Do you think anybody going to be in trouble over Russia, Russia, Russia?
27: I mean, I think the best chance of that is what's the grand jury down in Florida, in the Southern District of Florida in Fort Pierce, which I forget whose name it is, but it's one of the old Trump hands. Victoria Tensing, Joe DeGeneva is in Florida running that grand jury. I think that's the really one hope. People have to understand, I mean, you know, first off, all that conduct happened in D.C. And the problem is, I mean, what are you going to do with a D.C. grand jury? Like, a D.C. grand jury tossed out an indictment, refused to indict a guy who threw just assaulted a police officer.
4: Right.
27: Because it was like an ICE guy or a National Guard guy. You know, the D.C. grand juries are completely useless. And so it's a, you know, getting anybody with a felony charge, which is required for an indictment based on their D.C. conduct, if they're a Democrat, and the case has any political valence, it's just not going to happen. So you have to figure out a way to get them, you have to indict them out of D.C., which creates its own problems, because if the conduct happened in D.C., then it needs to be part of some broader conspiracy elsewhere.
4: Why would it be in Fort Pierce? Is it because of the Mar-a-Lago raid that obviously they were trying to get all the documents for Crossfire Hurricane and get rid of them? That's not even my opinion. There's like fact that backs that up. So you could say you raided illegally Mar-a-Lago. The magistrate signs it, although the guy, he recused himself on another case between Clinton and Trump. But this guy signs it anyway. They knew that he would. Is that what it's all based on, the fact that he was raided?
27: Yeah, I think so. I think that basically they're looking at all that being part of the conspiracy, and that the conspiracy was sort of extensive over a period of time. I guess it's the thing about that, how tricky that is with regard to the that Mar-a-Lago raid happened in 2022. I mean, it was, you know, this is 4, 6, 7 years after the Obama plot from 2016. So this is all going to be very, very tricky if you're trying to get an indictment somewhere that's not Washington, D.C. And also, I mean, we're going to be running into the statute of limitations issues as well.
4: It's Will Chamberlain, article3project.org. Will, just to let you know, and I'll let the viewers and listeners know, too, although you do freeze a couple of times, your audio is perfect, so we'll just keep on going that way. Let's talk about the Epstein files, because I know that 3 million-plus files have been released, a lot of redactions in there, still nobody in handcuffs. You know, you're hearing word that the president wanted to move on past it, and then he does sign to release the stuff. Where are we on the Epstein files case? Because that is going to be the chief argument against Republicans in the midterms, and then again in 2028. Why didn't you release them?
27: I mean, they did release them. They released a whole pile of them, and they released everything they were obligated to by this law. And moreover, the law itself, when people talk about how there were hidden documents or documents not released, well, the law insisted that those documents be released. And one of the tricky parts of the Epstein files is that a lot of the people who were so-called victims were also potential co-conspirators and criminals because they helped recruit other women to be participants in the, you know, to join in the scheme. So there's sort of this weird situation where you have like people who are doing it. The Epstein files is one of the weirdest things in the world, honestly. I think, you know, you have this spectacle of these women going up to Congress and saying, we need accountability. You need to release the files. And they're like the supposed purported victims of these third parties who they have the most information about and could specify. Like, remember all this talk about a list of people that Thomas Massie had yes. or a list of people they were going to reveal? Like,
4: where is
27: everyone's it? Alive. They could just say the names in public. If yes. I mean, I guess they're worried about, you know, a defamation lawsuit. Well, but you're the victims of a horrible sex crime here. Like you can't expect the DOJ to have evidence that you yourself as the victim of a crime don't have.
4: It's an interesting angle that I've never heard before. So the victims, the so-called victims, might in fact be co-conspirators. They might have been helping out. And then you've got to figure out, well, when did they go from victim to assistant to aiding and abetting to being fully, you know, involved in this whole thing? But you're right. Everybody keeps saying, I've got the list. We're going to expose the list. Let's do the list. I'm going to say the names. Why couldn't they say the names if they've seen the names in the Epstein files that were unredacted? We can't see the unredacted part. If you've seen the names and they're all being alleged to have done this stuff, why can't you come out and say it's alleged that this list of people did all these bad things? It's a great point. Why aren't they doing it? Is it just kabuki theater? I've got the list. Look at me. I mean, but never release it.
27: Yeah, I think it is actually kabuki theater, right? I don't think this list of purported victims exists. Remember when, also another point, Massie and Khanna went on the floor of Congress and started saying some names that they say, aha, we found some concealed names and we're going to reveal them to the public. And it right. turns out like four of these names, two of them were names we already had. They were like Les Wexner and somebody right. else. And then four of the names were just random people who were in a police lineup, literally random people picked off wow. the street to be in a police lineup with Epstein. And you're like, what? And no apology for that either. No apology from Massie or Khanna for dragging these just totally innocent random civilians' names through the mud as associated with Epstein. And so that's just every part of this doesn't make sense, right? We're talking about criminal activity that happened 20 years ago. And the victims, purported victims, are all still alive and could name the people who assaulted them and don't, but right. say that DOJ has those names and needs to reveal them. I'm confused. I don't yeah. understand why you couldn't do it on your own.
4: It's all very strange. And the thing that I always go back to, and I think you and I agree on this, Biden and his administration, it wasn't Biden, he was eating ice cream, but the administration for 4 years could have released anything that would suggest any nefarious activity by Donald Trump. So the argument that Trump is hiding the files is stupid because they raided him. They tried to jail him, 91 indictments. I mean, they did everything they could to this guy to not have him run again and not have him win again. The one easy thing would be, redact everything that says Biden in the files or anything that says a Democrat's name in the files. And look what Donald Trump did in the Epstein files. That's telling that they didn't do that, right?
27: Yeah, I mean, the Democrats, are we really saying that the Democratic Party of the last 10 years, which pulled out every constitutional stop and every non-constitutional stop it could to remove Donald Trump from the presidency, somehow overlooked evidence that he was, in fact, a sex predator who lived with Jeffrey Epstein? For, you know, including the 4 years they were in full control of the Department of Justice and would have had this evidence that you think exists at right. their fingertips? Like, do you think the Democrats are morons? I mean, I guess they are, actually. I shouldn't use that as an example. No, but the point being that obviously they're sufficiently ruthless to use this stuff if they had it, and they don't have it. And so it just, when you think about what the asks are here, right, and like what the criticism is. I mean, again, the Department of Justice under Trump and Blanche has released more Epstein-related content than existed in the public domain previously. Just an enormous amount of Epstein-related content. And to the extent they didn't release it, it's because they were legally prohibited from doing so by the very bill that Massie and Khanna put out there. And those two, having written a bill that forced, not just restricted this disclosure and forced DOJ to put tens of thousands of attorney hours into right. document review. And then they get to, grandstand around talking about how DOJ is hiding things they shouldn't be hiding. It's like, well, you passed a bill making them do insane amounts of very intensive discovery work, you know, like document review. and then put them on an extremely short time limit, and then are, you know, yelling at them they're going to go and go to jail because they didn't do it exactly to specification. Like, this is, as a lawyer, especially somebody who's been a junior associate doing document review, like, it's a nightmare.
4: I mean, he makes perfect sense. So, in other words, they're saying we're going to do this, and this, and they make it so hard to do, then they complain about the fact that it didn't get done. There is more of that interview. Of course, we'll put it up on the YouTube page. Go to joepags.com/YouTube. Got to take a break here on the radio show. Stay here.
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4: know you're going to get a great education. A week or two ago, he was in front of the Senate committee where it was Senator Cruz was questioning about the history of the Democrat Party. Will did a great job with that, too. Look that up. 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We appreciate him coming on. Go check out my interview with the FCC chairman, Brendan Carr, right now on YouTube. JoePags.com/YouTube. 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Next hour, Ali Bradley from News Nation going to update us on what's going on in Spain and how that relates to what's happening here. Keep it here.
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13: 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It is high, and the game is over. Tristan Peters with a game-ending walk. Boy, Christmas has come early in the last 2 days playing these Yankees.
12: You heard it all on the White Sox Radio Network. Walking off the Yankees for a second day in a row, coming out on top today 2-1 in 11 innings. The Rays also won. They beat the Rangers 3-2. Cubs took down the Cardinals 4-2 in 10 innings. And the Twins walked it off against the Royals on a Cody Clemens grand slam. They came out on top 4-3. No Shohei Ohtani tonight for the Dodgers as they host the Mariners. He is resting due to some left knee soreness. And in the NFL, the New Orleans Saints and wide receiver Chris Olave agreed to terms on a four-year deal worth $132 million. He gets $90 million guaranteed.
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15: This is a Fox News alert. They would lay down their arms. I'm Lee Silicera. President Trump announces a deal he says will mean the disarmament of Hamas and other armed groups in Gaza.
17: In a Truth Social post, President Trump called the work of his Board of Peace a monumental step toward a lasting